0: by the city. Shooting in Merritt on Sunday, Mounties on the hunt for a suspect. RCMP say they were called out the 2900 block of Blair Street in Merritt just before 3 in the afternoon for reports of a shooting. Mounties arriving to find two people shot with non-life-threatening injuries. Witnesses report seeing a 2017 white Range Rover leaving at the time. The victims involved are known to police, with the Mounties saying the attack does appear to have been targeted. No major concern for the general public at large. Anyone with video or dash cam footage asked to contact the Merritt RCMP immediately. Now, check in with what's happening on the national and international front.
1: From the national newsroom of the Canadian Press, I'm Hannah Stolz. Two Canadian Armed Forces members have been arrested in an organized crime and kidnapping probe.
2: The Department of National Defense says the pair were arrested by Toronto police. DND says they've been removed from their duties, and their access to military facilities and bases has been restricted since their arrests August 11th. The military did not provide details of the allegations against them. Both accused hold the rank of bombardier, and DND says they are still members of the armed forces, pending the result of an administrative review. Jason White, The Canadian Press, Toronto.
1: The Northwest Territories has signed an agreement with Ottawa for over $51 million in healthcare funding over 7 years to improve access to primary care and mental health care. The territory's interim Minister of Health and Social Services, Lucy Kaptana, says the investment will support a range of initiatives to improve care across the territory.
3: This investment will help us strengthen our workforce, our healthy workforce, improve care coordination, and expand mental health and substance abuse services. It will also support culturally appropriate mental wellness and support prevention initiatives, including community-led and work with Indigenous governments and organizations.
1: In 2023, the federal government announced $200 billion over 10 years to improve access to primary care, reduce wait times, and improve mental health and substance use services. Prosecutors allege a doctored waybill enabled what investigators have called one of the largest gold heists in Canadian history. Air Canada employee Parmpal Sidhu is accused of being one of the people on the inside helping to carry out the 2023 heist. The Crown attorney says a driver who picked up the gold had an air waybill for a seafood shipment that had been modified with a handwritten number for the gold shipment. Sidhu has pleaded not guilty. Prime Minister Mark Carney will play an active role in setting the agenda for Ottawa's new AI Advisory Council. The new group was announced on Friday, and a spokesperson for the Prime Minister's office says it will take an all-of-government approach to advising on AI. The shortlist for the prestigious $100,000 Giller Prize is out. Order of Canada member Michelle Good is nominated for Eliza Sunshine, which follows three generations of Cree women and the storytelling tradition that connects them. Good says hearing the news was almost heart-stopping.
4: Well, first of all, I woke up at 4, and of course, there was no going back to sleep at that point. And so right at 5, I looked for the notification and found it, and it's just, it's almost heart-stopping. It's so... So incredible to not only have your work receive popular approval, but critical approval as well through the Giller. It's just so satisfying.
1: The novel draws from Good's mother and great-grandmother's lives, which is why she said it was an extremely personal and emotional book to write. This is the Canadian Press. In sports, this will be Alex Ovechkin's final NHL season. Ovechkin says it was important his family and teammates knew his plans first. The 41-year-old is the top goal scorer in the league history with 929. Goaltender Clay Stevenson is making his Winnipeg debut tonight with the Jets facing off against the host Pittsburgh Penguins. Winnipeg claimed Stevenson off waivers from the Washington Capitals last week. Elsewhere, the Ottawa Senators are visiting the Boston Bruins. The NHL has come down hard on two officials for unprofessional conduct. Line judge Jeff Seaman was suspended 2 games for swearing at Arizona tight end Trey McBride. Referee Adrian Hill earned a 1-game ban after appearing to yell at a player following a collision in yesterday's Miami-Minnesota game. And emotions are expected to run high tomorrow when Lionel Messi plays his final match for Argentina. The 39-year-old superstar leaves behind a remarkable legacy, including a World Cup title and record 125 goals. From the Canadian Press, I'm Hannah Stolz.
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0: Our forecast here in Kamloops calling for quite a bit of sunshine, but then early morning fog like we saw this morning taking a while to burn off for tomorrow. 20 degrees for your high tomorrow, looking at 20 degrees Wednesday, 21 Thursday before some cloud cover rolls in, gives us possible showers on Friday, and then temperatures as we hit the weekend really going to dip down quite a bit. It's around 14 degrees for your daytime high both Saturday and Sunday, partly cloudy skies, but the overnight temperatures Saturday into Sunday going to dip down to about 2 degrees. So be prepared for that if your plans to go out anywhere on this long weekend. Now, if you are traveling around for a forthcoming long weekend, expect some very cooler temperatures as we mark our way into the past the Rockies into Calgary, where they're looking at a high of just 3 degrees come the long weekend on Saturday and Sunday with chance of snow mixed in there. But they've got 23 degrees for themselves today up in Prince George. If you're looking for a long weekend travel there as well, it's not nearly as bad as it is on the other side of the Rockies, but it is going to cool down 8 degrees, 9 degrees for your Saturday, Sunday in that part of the world. And then if you're heading over to Toronto for the long weekend, expect some warmer temperatures. In fact, in Ontario, where they're looking at 16 degrees on Saturday and 21 degrees coming their way on the Sunday.
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6: Decades ahead of Vancouver and Toronto, it was the first city in North America to elect a Chinese Canadian as its mayor. It's also the first and only city to adopt a gun-slinging trout as its unofficial mascot. To keep up with how else Kamloops remains on the leading edge, Radio NL News and RadioNL.com.

Here's an artist that guest starred in a season 3 episode of Sex and the City. Her character shared a smooch with Carrie Bradshaw, and apparently that was Alanis' idea. It's Alanis Morissette with Thank You, as we take you through 10 songs in a row.

0: got the Cars, Steve Winwood, and an REM song with a guitar solo, which was pretty rare for that band at the time, but Peter Buck lets it rip on The One I Love, which is next.
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2: I'm Paul James with the latest from the NL Newsroom. Here's what we're keeping watch on this hour. You now have a date for the opening of a highly watched pilot project designed to help out those who come into Kamloops from afar for treatment and or providing medical care. Royal Inland Hospital Foundation announcing plans for the official launch of the Mercier House, October the 27th. Owned and operated by the foundation, the home on Battle Street West, a one-time cooperative housing project, was purchased by the RIH Foundation back in March to provide affordable temporary accommodation for patients and caregivers traveling to Kamloops for medical care. Well, designed mostly for families of those who have loved ones being treated at RIH, when space is available, accommodations will be offered up to medical students as well as locums and other healthcare professionals traveling through. The home itself, roughly 6,300 square feet in size, 9 bedrooms and inviting shared spaces as well. 6 bedrooms across the main upper floors have private in-suites, while 3 additional bathrooms and bedrooms are located in a lower level suite with its own kitchenette and backyard access. A very low nightly rate is going to be tasked with keeping the extended stays affordable for patients while also contributing to the home's ongoing operational costs. Following a suspected white national demonstration that took place on the Kamloops lands in late September, a new Democrat MP from Winnipeg trying to get the House of Commons to hold an emergency debate on what she calls a dangerous escalation of white nationalism. NDP says MP Leah Gazin, who represents Winnipeg Centre, is requesting the emergency debate on what she describes as a dangerous escalation in white nationalism and anti-Indigenous racism. Gazin characterizes the incident as a violent demonstration on TTS land last week, saying it underscores the direct risk that residential school denialism and white nationalism pose to the safety of Indigenous peoples. While the RCMP have opened a file and are looking into whom may have been involved, the protest, while disparaging to Tecumloops, did not result in any known act of violence. Now, let's check in with what's happening on the national and international front.
3: Now, this update from the Canadian press. Quebec is in the final hours of an election to decide whether it's time for a change. Voters in Quebec's 127 ridings have lined up at the polling stations across the province after a 40-day campaign. Two Canadian Armed Forces members have been arrested in an organized crime and kidnapping probe. The Northwest Territories has signed an agreement with Ottawa for over $51 million in healthcare funding over 7 years to improve access to primary care and mental health care. Prosecutors allege a doctored waybill enabled what investigators have called one of the largest gold heists in Canadian history. Prime Minister Mark Carney will play an active role in setting the agenda for Ottawa's new AI Advisory Council. The new group was announced on Friday, and spokesperson for the Prime Minister's office says it will take an all-of-government approach to advising on AI. And the shortlist for the prestigious $100,000 Giller Prize is out. From the Canadian Press, I'm Hannah Stoles.
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2: Well, it took until about the noon hour to clear off most of the low-lying fog and cloud that we saw here this morning in Kamloops, and that's probably what we're going to see tomorrow as well, so be advised of that. But the call right now for a high of 20 degrees for tomorrow under mostly clearing skies. Tonight, a few clouds and a low down to 9. For tomorrow night, we are expecting clear skies once again, but a low down to 8. For Wednesday, the call right now is a high of 20 degrees, clear skies and sunshine for the most part. And it's another clear sky day, at least daytime on your Thursday, looking at a high of 21 degrees. We are seeing some cloud cover roll in probably Thursday evening. That is going to bring with it some shower activity through your Friday, most likely Friday night, but there is the possibility of some daytime shower activity on Friday daytime. 18 for the expected high there, and then 7 overnight into Saturday, where things actually cool off fairly substantially. 14 degrees right now is the call for your daytime high on Saturday, with the overnight temperature dipping down to just 2 degrees. So we are going to see some frost on Saturday into Sunday morning, where Sunday, the daytime temperature is expected once again to be 14 degrees.
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Sending our deepest condolences to Sass Jordan's loved ones. As you may have heard, Sass passed away at the age of 63. Loved her music and that incredible voice of hers, so raw and gritty and powerful. And Jan Arden paid tribute to Sass, calling her a kick-ass artist, killer vocalist, superb human. And here's Jan, but Could I Be Your Girl? As the drive home continues.

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0: From the National Newsroom of the Canadian Press, I'm Hannah Stolz. Votes are being counted across Quebec as polls have now closed ridings in the provincial general election. The Canadian Press Decision Desk is projecting Conservative Party of Quebec leader Éric Duhaime will win his riding. Duhaime has been the leader of the Conservative Party of Quebec since 2021. Securing a majority government requires winning 64 of the 127 seats in Quebec's legislature. The Northwest Territories has signed an agreement with Ottawa for over $51 million in healthcare funding over 7 years to improve access to primary care and mental health care. The territory's interim Minister of Health and Social Services, Lucy Kaptana, says the money will be used to improve access to primary care and mental health services, among other initiatives.
1: These investments support a clear goal: helping Northerners access appropriate, culturally safe health and social services as close to home as possible. Strong health and social services also depend on having appropriate facilities where those services can be delivered.
0: Provincial and territorial health ministers have warned in recent weeks that the end of targeted mental health and addictions funding next year will lead to reduced services. Healthcare and taxes dominated the BC election campaign, with the Conservatives criticizing the NDP's record and the Greens panning a new Democratic taxation plan. Conservative interim leader Lorne Dirksen says the NDP is destroying the province's universal healthcare system.
2: David Eby has had multiple opportunities to do that over his tenure and has frankly chosen not to. 17,000 people have perished in this province, and I am shocked that this government has stood idly by and allowed that or watched it to happen.
0: Dirksen promises if elected, his government would launch an expert commission on emergency care wait times within 100 days of taking office. The federal government is asking the Auditor General to look into provincial student financial aid spending at private career colleges. Recent reporting at the Canadian Press showed in 2024 and 25, career college students received nearly $1 billion in OSAP grants. Just seven career colleges accounted for $385 million of that funding. Cannabis stores across Manitoba may soon be able to remove window coverings that are required to prevent the public from seeing inside. The Manitoba government has introduced amendments to the Provincial Liquor, Gaming and Cannabis Control Act that would eliminate window coverings on all cannabis storefronts amid safety concerns. Minister of Justice Matt Weeb says the changes are about keeping workers safe.
3: No Manitoban should have to worry about their safety while going to work and making a living.
0: The province is also proposing changes to the Act that would allow mandatory minimum staffing levels during certain hours to ensure that workers aren't alone during times where there may be higher risk of violence. This is the Canadian Press. In sports, this will be Alex Ovechkin's final NHL season. Ovechkin says it was important his family and teammates knew his plans first. The 41-year-old is the top goal scorer in the league history with 929. Goaltender Clay Stevenson is making his Winnipeg debut tonight, with the Jets facing off against the host Pittsburgh Penguins. Winnipeg claimed Stevenson off waivers from the Washington Capitals last week. Elsewhere, the Ottawa Senators are visiting the Boston Bruins. The NHL has come down hard on two officials for unprofessional conduct. Line judge Jeff Seaman was suspended 2 games for swearing at Arizona tight end Trey McBride. Referee Adrian Hill earned a 1-game ban after appearing to yell at a player following a collision in yesterday's Miami-Minnesota game. And emotions are expected to run high tomorrow when Lionel Messi plays his final match for Argentina. The 39-year-old superstar leaves behind a remarkable legacy, including a World Cup title and record 125 goals. From the Canadian Press, I'm Hannah Stolz.
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9: Ooh, I'm blinded by the lights. No, I can't sleep until I feel your touch. Hello, British Columbia wide on our radio network and globally on our podcast. We're delighted to be on location at Unsworth Vineyard in the Cowichan Valley on Vancouver Island. And we're joined by Nick Bevan. He's the president of Jackson Wine Estates International. Hi, Nick. Great to catch up with you. I know you're a busy guy and you're off on another trip, but we wanted to talk today about all the stuff that's going on here in the Cowichan and particularly at Unsworth and Blue Grouse. You have been investing a bit of dough here and having a lot of fun.
10: We certainly have. Thank you, Tony. And thank you for acknowledging all the various things that you're witnessing right now.
9: Yeah, well, first of all, I guess the big question is why the Cowichan? How did that come about in the end that you chose the Cowichan Valley to, you know, to spend your money in and a lot of it?
10: Well, the family has made a concerted decision to move some of their forward investments into what we would call cooler climate regions around the world. We've been looking, I would say, actually, for the last 20 years at British Columbia as being a place that we were very interested in, along with other places like the United Kingdom. And we've even looked as far north as places like Denmark and Sweden as well.
9: Hmm. Well, I guess the real question is, why didn't you go to the Okanagan? Why did you choose Vancouver Island over the Okanagan?
10: Well, we spent a number of years sort of doing our groundwork in the Okanagan, and the family visited on a number of occasions, really since about 2008. And back and forward, we really decided that, you know, within the Okanagan, it was a well-established region that, unfortunately, in our eyes, didn't necessarily offer us the cool climate that we were looking for.
9: Mm-hmm.
10: You know, Tony, we've seen over the years, you know, various issues with, you know, freezing events. We've seen smoke taint issues, which caused by, you know, fires from whether it's from the United States or from other regions in Canada, impacting the Okanagan. We've seen fire over the years itself actually impact the Okanagan Valley directly. And as we started to look all over British Columbia, we realized that, you know, on Vancouver Island, we've really never experienced or seen any of that type of freezing or smoke taint issues or fire issues that the Okanagan has. And that was probably one of the deciding factors for us looking at the Cowichan Valley.
9: Yeah. My guest is Nick Bevan. He's the president of Jackson Wine Estates International, but he lives here on Vancouver Island and played a big role in the development or the redevelopment of Unsworth. How has it turned out in your eyes? I mean, it looks fantastic to me. What are people saying? How easy or hard was it to basically renovate the entire property?
10: It was a 4.5 year project. You know, when we started, the Turek family had done an incredible job, and the patriarch Tim Turek had a vision for the Cowichan Valley, recognizing that, you know, the growth of Pinot Noir, Pinot Gris, and Chardonnay were probably perfect for that particular region. But he had a very small operation, and to really take it to the next level, his vision, I would say, mm-hmm. required a lot of capital input. And I'd like to say, by the way, that the Turek family and Tim are still with us 4.5 years later, helping us operate and run the entire property. But, you know, we literally spent the last 3 years renovating and putting in a state-of-the-art facility, brand new tasting room. And we've recently just opened up the restaurant mm-hmm. In a building that was 112 years old.
9: Yeah.
10: And renovating it and bringing it up to sort of a modern interior with still retaining the exterior that everybody loved. And the response from local people, from everybody visiting, from tourists, has been nothing but absolutely sensational.
9: Yeah. Well, Nick, we're going to talk to the chef later, so we'll go over some of that stuff. I want to ask you one more question about, I know that the Jackson family, they own a lot of wineries around the world, and they somehow have some sort of magic where they allow them to be on their own yet compete against each other. And I'm looking at Unsworth and Blue Grouse, and I'm wondering how they will retain their distinct identities while really sort of contributing to the broader development of the Cowichan Valley.
10: It's very important to Barbara, who's the chairperson of Jackson Family Wines. As she acquires these wineries, they do retain their individual personality and characteristics. She, in every case that I can see over the past 26 years I've been with the company, we have always tried to retain the original ownership and continue their vision with their help. This is really important. It gives identity. In the case of Unsworth, this is actually not a Jackson family wine project, but it's actually owned personally by Barbara and her daughter, Julia. And, they are there to improve. They're there to try and help the Cowichan Valley become a true destination for the wine industry in British Columbia. And they see the value in doing that in the Cowichan Valley because they believe that this is probably one of the best places in Canada to grow Pinot Noir, Chardonnay, and Pinot Gris.
9: Yeah.
10: Very successfully to a world-class level.
9: Well, you sold a lot of wine, Nick, and just before you go, I'm wondering how you've grown both of these properties now. You're going to have to sell this wine off of the island as well, and maybe even across Canada if we ever get anything sorted out with the rules. Is that the plan, is to expand now over the next few years the reach of these two wineries?
10: Yes, we have actually already gone into Vancouver and the Lower Mainland, and we have great distribution with Unsworth and Bluegrass, for that matter, in the Lower Mainland, all over Vancouver Island. We have started to sell small quantities into Alberta, and we will eventually, hopefully, go national with it.
9: Mm. Well, you've done a great job here, Nick. We're very impressed, and we'll be spending the rest of the show going over all the things that have been done here. But we'll let you go. I know you're off to sell some wine somewhere around the world. It's been great catching up with you. And we'll see you soon the next time we're back on the island.
10: All right. Thank you very much, Tony.
9: Thank you. That was Nick Bevan. He's the president of Jackson Wine International. There's plenty more coming up. Chris Turek, the sales and marketing director at Unsworth, and Chef Dan Baines, as we talk about hospitality and the post-renovation reopening of the restaurant at Unsworth.
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16: Thank you very much.
9: Great to have you. Last time we talked, you were hoping to get your restaurant renovated over the winter. It looks like it happened.
16: It did happen. We're very excited about it. It was a long grind to get there.
9: Yeah.
16: But it was worth every moment of it, for
9: and,
16: sure.
9: We don't have time to talk about all the changes, but was there something that you got changed in there that's made your life so much easier now, or made the place so much better?
16: Well, we've built a pretty substantial garden, and over the summer have been pulling out some really amazing things that have come out of that garden. And, you know, I talk to people and I say, you know, that garden is in charge of this restaurant as much as I am at any given time. So we work with the garden, we work with what's coming out of it, we make sure that everything is utilized.
9: Yeah. By the way, the pumpkin was unbelievable last night. I've never had a pumpkin like that before. It was a really interesting vegetable.
16: Yeah, right out. I mean, we say 28 feet away.
9: Yeah. We're going to talk later about how you made that, but yeah, it was delicious. Chris, how are you? You have to manage everything. Is it going the way you thought it might? Or?
17: Oh, it's a bit of an overstatement of what I do, but yeah. I'm flattered nonetheless. No, things are well. Things are going good. We had a terrific summer, and the weather is holding throughout the rest of September. So
9: yeah.
17: Things are tickety boo.
9: I thought we'd talk about sparkling wine in this session. You make a few of them now. What can you tell us about the program of sparkling wine?
17: Well, when we first started, we did small batches of traditional method, which we called Cuvée de l'Île, the blend of the island.
9: Yep.
17: And then as things progressed through kind of 2014, 2015, we decided that there was an uncaptured market, an unserviced market in Charmat method. You know, we didn't want to leave it all to Northern Italy, so we decided to peel off a bit of that market share and make a domestic product that had some of the same sensibilities of aspirational Prosecco, and here we are. So that's been a real game changer with the launch of Charme de l'Île, which is the Charmat method alternative. But now we are, because of the capabilities of the new winery, our understanding of the vineyards are maturing, we have access to Chardonnay, so we're making more traditional method now, and that'll become more of a cornerstone of our program.
9: It's a great food wine. I say that with all respect. People sometimes think it's such a negative thing, and I said, no, I like wines that go with food.
17: That means you get to drink more.
9: Mm-hmm. Yeah. Chef, how about you? Can you design some things in the menu?
16: As you say, these are wonderful food wines. Yes, many of our wines are wonderful just right on their own. But when we're talking about high acidities, more sort of acidic, astringent, rounded wines, that makes it really easy, really nice for me to cook against it. Means we get to dive into our acidities, into our fats and things like that when we're cooking against it. And it becomes very simple that way.
9: You know, when I started out, which was a long, long time ago, I didn't know anything much about acid in food. Mm-hmm. And then I thought I had learned so much about acid in wine, but actually acid in food is just as important as it is in wine, or maybe more important.
16: could be incredibly important. I cook with high acid ranges. We want everything to balance, but mm-hmm. we also want it to be able to stand up against our wine and vice versa. We make sure that everything's happening all at once.
9: That's Chef Dan Baines. He's the head at the restaurant of at Unsworth, and Chris Turek is the sales and marketing director here at Unsworth. Both of them having a pretty good summer here. You have been really shielded from some of the things that have been happening in other parts of BC wine country. Mm-hmm. Is that part of the island vibe now, that it's always cool here and clear? And
17: As far as we know, so far, you know, we don't want to, you know, touch wood, we've been very blessed with our conditions here on the island. We're sheltered by the Olympic Mountain Range and the kind of interior mm-hmm. mountain ranges of the southern Vancouver Island, so we're in a bit of a rain shadow.
9: Yeah.
17: You know, we benefit from the northerly latitude, nice long cool season. So far we've been quite lucky, but Chef, anything can happen these days.
9: Yeah. Okay, so if people want to know what the restaurant's all about, how would you describe the restaurant now when people go in? What can they order? What's sort of the deal at Unsworth?
16: So we're sort of bringing the ocean to the farm to your mouth,
9: okay.
16: That kind of idea.
9: Yeah.
16: We're very, very close to the ocean here. We have amazing seafood providers everywhere that we're around. We also step into the side of our not seafood offerings as well. But really what we're all about here is our garden, our farmers, our locale, the people that step to my back, the back of the kitchen,
9: right,
16: and show up with things that are beautiful and wonderful and local.
9: Yeah, which is a strong food culture on the island anyway.
16: Absolutely.
9: But I think about when you're working like in a restaurant in a big city, like people just don't show up. Some people do at mm-hmm. the back door, but not like you would see here mm-hmm. with the variety that they bring and the timeliness of it.
16: No, and I get invited out to farms all the time. I get to go see where your food is coming from.
9: Right.
16: Bring it straight from those farms right into our gardens, our restaurant, as well as I say, from our garden. Everything is traceable.
9: Yeah. Okay, I'm going to come back to you about this wine and what you might serve it with. Chris, we're mm-hmm. going to talk briefly about the 21 Cuvée de Lille.
17: Of course.
9: Tell us a bit about this wine then. What is it made up of, and how would you describe it?
17: It's Pinot Gris and Pinot Noir from a mix of vineyards, including our estate here. And then it carries the Vancouver Island VQA as opposed to Cowichan Valley, which most
9: right.
17: of our wines do, because we do work with one vineyard on the Saanich Peninsula, which has been a backbone of our production for, you know, since inception. This is 4 years on the lees, so kind of extending the minimums for, you know, champagne. It's hard to talk about traditional method sparkling without talking about lees aging.
9: So, and when you say 4 years on the lees, what is that? Why is that important? What should people know about that?
17: Well, you know, if we were to bottle it as is without significant aging time, it might be a bit abrasive. So what lees, you know, the dead yeast cells do is they add a bit of biscuitiness, a bit of complexity, and a bit of roundness to the wine that offsets the acidity and offsets what would otherwise be potentially a bit sharp.
9: Yeah.
17: But it makes it incredibly excellent with food. But we really are experimenting on relatively small production levels. Last year for the 2020, we did a Blanc de Blanc, so all Chardonnay from a single vineyard in Duncan.
9: Mm-hmm.
17: This year it's Pinot Gris and Pinot Noir from two different vineyards. So there's a, you know, when you're doing something new, it's beneficial to see what you have and to try numerous different things in kind of a sandbox environment,
9: and
17: as it were.
9: Available now or coming out is it for the club?
17: It'll be released to our collector club.
9: Uh-huh.
17: So it's the higher tier of our wine club, and we may very well sell out to the club, but there's still time to sign up for it on our website.
9: That's kind of a message to sign up for the club, folks, if you want to get your hands on this wine. Mm-hmm.
17: Yeah, and the Blanc de Blanc last year sold out before summer started, so it's genuinely a kind of a scarce product.
9: Okay, Chef, what would you serve with this wine here, and what can I serve with it at home that might be simpler to do?
16: It's a wonderful thing about this wine. Is it's great all on its own, but it's also amazing with our fish dishes, with
9: right.
16: scallops, with buttery dishes.
9: Right.
16: It really, you can go lean or go fatty on this, mm-hmm. On this, which is really nice. In the restaurant, I mean, we talk about fried foods with our bubbles often. We talk about, our scallops with some a bit of acidity to the scallop dishes, things like that, as well as... what's really wonderful is with our like cured or raw fish preparations as well. We're really enjoying them that way.
18: That sounds good to me. Fall's coming, winter's not far behind. What will, how will the restaurant operate over the next 6 months or so?
17: Well, we're launching brunch just after Thanksgiving, and yeah, I mean, it is the season. We've got a few special events coming up at the end of October. We've got a foraging dinner featuring mushrooms, very prevalent here in the Cowichan Valley. End of November, we're doing a harvest dinner, which is our winemaker and our farmer are going to be in to talk about the fall bounty, as it were.
18: Yeah, and the normal hours for the restaurant are...
16: Currently, we're 11 till 8, with our last reserves coming in at 8. We'll be running brunch from 10 a.m. Till about 2 o'clock.
18: Every day?
16: Sorry, Saturdays and Sundays.
18: Yeah. Okay.
16: For those guys.
18: Sounds great. Great to catch up with you both. It's so nice to see everything finished.
16: It's wonderful.
18: Yeah. It's probably good for you too, Chris.
17: Yeah, I love it. Yeah.
18: Thanks so much for joining us.
16: Yeah, absolutely. Thank you.
18: Chef Dan Baines, he's of the restaurant at Unsworth, and Chris Turek, sales and marketing director. Up next, Chris, you're going to stick around. We're going to be joined by winemaker Dan Wright. We're going to talk about Pinot Noir and Chardonnay here in the Cowichan Valley.
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18: Hi, this is Anthony Gismondi with 2 Minutes in Penticton, and I'm joined by Kevin Pierce. He's the executive director at Visit Penticton. Kevin, it's mid-September through mid-October. It's a pretty wonderful time to visit Penticton.
19: It sure is, Anthony. Honestly, it's one of my favorite times of year, the other being March through May. You know, the weather's fantastic, crowds have eased up, and there's still so much happening.
18: Yeah, the wineries are open, the restaurants are buzzing, and where else can you have that kind of food and wine experience with one of those one-of-a-kind Okanagan sunsets?
19: Yeah, exactly. 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
18: And your team calls the Penticton Farmers Market one of the best farm markets in the province. It runs right through till the end of October.
19: Yeah, every Saturday. It's a real community gathering. Locals and visitors can pick up amazing, fresh, local ingredients, many of which end up on the plates of those world-class chefs. 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
18: Yeah. 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
18: Sounds like we got a pretty good reason to visit Penticton this fall. 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
1: Imagine you've had a few drinks and think it's okay to drive. 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

0: 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We are on location at Unsworth Vineyards in the Cowichan Valley on Vancouver Island, and we're pleased to be joined by Dan Wright, winemaker here at Unsworth Vineyards, and Chris Turek returns, the sales and marketing director also here at Unsworth Vineyard. Gentlemen, welcome to the show.
1: Thank you, Tony.
0: Great to have you here. Dan, you're in the middle of the harvest.
1: Yeah.
0: More or less. We tore you away from the crush pad. How's it going? How does it look?
1: It's looking like a great season, 2026. It's a warm early year, early bud break, and then just consistently warm throughout the summer, not too hot. And so everything's just ahead, and harvest started early. It might be the earliest on record. It's reminding me a little bit of 2016.
0: Wow. So yeah. You'll be in Mexico by November 1st?
1: Or yeah. Yeah, for
0: maybe.
1: Sure.
0: Yeah. Okay, well, we're going to talk about a bunch of things today, but I thought we'd focus on Chardonnay and Pinot Noir. Is it easy to sell Chardonnay and Pinot Noir these days?
2: Yeah, it is.
0: Chris?
2: It is, especially if you are in limited supply. People are keyed in, and people are keyed in that Chardonnay can be more than something perhaps they thought it was 10, yeah. 15, 20 years ago.
0: It's interesting how people are moving off of Cabernet Sauvignon, maybe a little bit, and the bigger reds, the huge reds. But on the other hand, they're returning to a skinnier, sort of more slender Chardonnay.
2: Absolutely.
0: I mean, so it's a nice mix.
2: Freshness is in right now.
0: Yeah.
2: You know, there's always place for heavier reds, but
0: sure.
2: I think that the idea that lighter wines are anemic or not worth, you know, the same pedigree as

0: All of that helps to keep us moderate and cool. So it's the warmest seasonal temperatures in Canada, but we don't get too high of highs and we don't get too low of lows.
1: Right.
0: So the grapes ripen moderately, which means
1: slowly. And they put on weight lightly.
0: Yeah, a little less sugar, which means lower alcohol in the finished wine, lots of fresh acidity, lots of vibrant flavors.
1: Mm-hmm. And Chris, what about under the ground? Because there's a great story here about where you're growing grapes on. Was it not all under the sea at some point?
2: Yeah, well, Dan really is the expert on this. But if I understand it correctly, Vancouver Island, although it looks like it's separated from the mainland of North America, it's actually going towards it. It was a volcanic origin out in the middle of the Pacific, and it's slowly moving towards North America. So it is a fundamentally different structure, and we make fundamentally different wines.
1: Totally unique from anything else in North America.
2: That's right.
1: That I think that's a really important point for people to keep in mind.
0: Absolutely.
1: We have three wines to go through. Let's start with the Chardonnay. This is the current, the 2024.
0: Yes.
1: How do you like this wine in terms of all the vintages you've done, I guess?
0: Yeah, so 24 was a cooler year. The ripening, the timing of the vintage was probably more classic, like early October, mid-October, for the Chardonnay. And it's got tons of freshness, acidity. This fruit is coming mostly from the Saison Vineyard, which, but it's not 100%. It's about 70%, so it's labeled as a Vancouver Island wine, a couple other vineyards in there.
1: Mm-hmm.
0: It's barrel fermented, but with fairly light touch of oak, mostly neutral, older barrels, maybe 5 to 10% new oak. There's lots more winemaking I can say, but I'll stop there.
1: Taut, sleek.
0: Yeah.
1: Food-friendly style. Really good. You also, Chris, I'll talk to you maybe about, there was a huge expansion on the company's part with vineyards. Tell us about the new block. Maybe catch us up quickly on that.
2: Yeah, I remember walking through that with you. Oh, God, it must have been 5 years ago now.
1: Yeah.
2: It looks a lot different because there's, you know,
1: there's vines
2: little
1: growing.
2: Vines in rows and canopies and fruit on it. No, it's fantastic. We found something really special. You know, hopefully it was more than dumb luck, but luck certainly played a role in being able to acquire such a property. Now, this is the first vintage, but we could have taken some fruit last year, but we decided to drop it and focus on establishing the vines, you know, that is to say that the trunks and the roots.
1: So 26 will be the first vintage from, and the name of the vineyard is?
2: Satlam. Paying homage to the region, you know, kind of the sub-region of Cowichan, as it were, is called Satlam.
1: So right.
2: We're paying homage to that. Call
1: Fantastic.
2: It where it is.
1: And what's the size of that?
2: Just over 60 for the total property, but I believe it's around 43 acres planted.
1: Yeah, which is like five times what you had here. Or four times?
2: It's almost a real vineyard.
1: Yeah. Really good. Hey, we're speaking with Chris Turek and Dan Wright. Dan's a winemaker. Chris has to sell the stuff, which makes it for, you know, it's a good combination. We have two Pinots now in front of us, and they're very different.
0: Cool.
1: Starting with the color and moving through the wine. And it's a vineyard that you guys talk a lot about.
0: Yes, so in your first class is that, well, they're both 2023, which is a warm year like this year, early ripening, and the first one is Cowichan Valley, so that is a blend of about four vineyards in the Cowichan Valley with sort of a showcasing the whole valley, all the different soil types, and the second wine is the 2023 Saison Vineyard Pinot Noir, and this is a site... A grower site, but we've been working with them closely basically since inception, and we've always fermented the different vineyards separately and barrel and aged them separately, and then we taste the barrels blind towards the end of their aging, and it's a wine that often stands out, and so we started making a single vineyard with it back in 2018 or so.
1: How would you describe these wines, Chris? Because they're very Pinot. I think, you know, if it was a blind tasting and you didn't know what Pinot was like, this would be a great way to start, to stick your nose in the glass, especially this first wine.
2: Yeah, I mean, I like to say the wines speak for themselves, but, you know, it's a little hard to taste them, you know, over the radio. But, you know, they're light, finessed, beautifully aromatic,

0: fresh and light, but they're not wanting for anything. They are what they are. And there's exuberance and really pretty qualities. And for me personally, when I'm tasting Pinot from around the world, what yeah. I buy and what I gravitate towards is something that's perfumed and elegant and vibrant, and not, you know, something with broad shoulders yeah. and robust.
1: Not to drop names, but that sort of bone-like or Santanet-like for me, I really appreciate that style, because it's I don't say it's a beginner style, but it's a great style to move into Pinot with and to understand the elegance and the delicacy of the wine, as you so well described, but not so easy to make.
2: It can be tricky.
1: Yeah. What have you learned about that?
2: Well, I think for our climate, so we're still on, you know, I guess the challenge with Vancouver Island, Cowichan Valley is getting enough ripeness, which is part of why our wines are so pretty and delicate. But one strategy for winemaking is to destem the fruit. So these are both mostly destemmed.
1: Right.
2: And that helps bring out some of these flavors, some of these aromatics and texture of the wines. There's a big trend in the world towards whole cluster, but I think that us being a cool climate, I tend to steer away from that. I think it's great to do in certain blocks and certain warm vintages,
1: right.
2: but challenging in cool, delicate Pinot Noir.
1: Yeah. Chris, for our listeners, so if they want to buy this wine, would you ship them the wine anywhere in BC, or how does that work at the moment?
0: Yeah, absolutely. We have a very robust wine club, and we do have e-commerce. The Cowichan Pinot is available at the BCL. We're very proud of that.
1: That's fantastic.
0: And the Saison Pinot Noir is largely direct to consumer, but we do work with private retailers on it, and there are a few cases perhaps remaining at the BCL of that.
1: Can you tour Saison Vineyard as a tourist, or is it closed to...
0: You got to hop over the fence at night and see what the owner thinks about that. But
1: yeah.
0: No, it's in general not open to the public for vineyard.
1: Good for them. Great wines. Thanks so much for joining us and hosting us today, and for everything that's going on in Unsworth. It's a perfect day for people to drop by on a sunny day and see what's happening here on Vancouver Island. It's not happening in many other places around the world.
2: Thank you very much, Tony.
1: That was Dan Wright. He's a winemaker at Unsworth Vineyards, and Chris Turek, sales and marketing director here at Unsworth Vineyard. Up next, Stacey Horniman joins us. She's a winemaker and head of production at Blue Grouse Estate Winery, just up the road in the Cowichan Valley.
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1: Hello out there, British Columbia, and everyone around the world who's listening on the podcast. We're on location at Unsworth Vineyards in the Cowichan Valley on Vancouver Island. 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She's the winemaker and head of production at nearby Blue Grouse Estate Winery. Stacey, welcome back to the show. Great to see you.
15: Great to see you, too.
1: You're in the middle of it.
15: It's sticky.
1: Yeah, it's sticky. Did you get excited during harvest, or is it just a grind?
15: Time.
1: It is
15: favorite
1: your favorite time.
15: The smells, all of it.
1: Yeah. And the challenge and the decisions to pick.
15: I think like the logistics puzzle of getting it all in such a condensed season.
1: Okay. Well, you're so young looking. How many harvests have you worked? What will this year be? Have you even thought about that?
15: I think 15 or 16.
1: Wow. 15 or 16.
15: A couple doubles in there.
1: Yeah. You came to the couch and now how many have you done here?
15: This will be the third.
1: Yeah. What do you think about the couch? And now you know it. Can you compare it to what you did the rest of your life, or how would you slot it in?
15: It's short.
1: Yeah?
15: The harvest season and bringing grapes through the door is very short.
1: Yeah.
15: We are going to bring in 35% of the grapes this week, which is wild.
1: Yeah. Why is that? Is that this particular vintage, or do you mean generally?
15: In general.
1: Yeah. Well, why is it so short? Well,
15: everything ripens at the same time.
1: Yeah.
15: And we work with a bunch of different sites. And
1: right.
15: So you've got warmer sites that come in earlier than maybe a cooler site. Even if you're picking still from a cooler and sparkling from a warmer, they might pick at the same time.
1: Okay. Well, quickly, for people who don't know what's going on at Blue Grouse, how would you describe the wines coming out of Blue Grouse? What have you got going there?
15: Sparkling.
1: Sparkling.
15: Lots of sparkling.
1: Okay. Which you brought today?
15: Yes.
1: Well, let's start with that. You brought two sparklings. We're going to taste a Blanc de Blanc and a sparkling rosé, but
15: correct.
1: Made differently, both of them.
15: Yeah, so fun just talking point, like perfect for radio. We've got traditional method sparkling. Folks would be familiar with the champagne method. So everybody knows champagne. It's fancy. You drink it when you're celebrating. I think we can drink it more often.
1: Yeah.
15: I really loved the idea of coming to the couch and to focus on traditional method sparkling as a pursuit, knowing the potential that the Cowichan has for sparkling wine just because of its climate and varieties planted.
1: Mm-hmm.
15: So the one that we're tasting today is 2021, very small production, 100% Chardonnay from a vineyard in Mill Bay.
1: Yeah. This wine's older than your experience here in the valley. But you finished it off.
15: Somebody started it and somebody had to finish it.
1: Yeah. So on the lease for
15: 4 years.
1: 48 months, right?
15: So it's like some people will say years in Taraj, similar to how you talk about the age of a toddler.
1: Right.
15: Like, oh, he's 36 months. Like, oh, so he's three.
1: Yeah.
15: Oh, okay, cool. So, yeah, I guess, yes, 48 months.
1: Spoken like a mother of 20.
15: Oh, sure. God help us.
1: Yeah. Okay. And, well, what can you tell us about this wine?
15: So,
1: Blanc de Blanc, what does that mean for people?
15: White from white.
1: Oh, okay.
15: So, white wine from white grapes. Traditionally, Chardonnay is a huge component of that. And this one is 100% Chardonnay. stainless steel fermented, very clean, really looking for what we like to call laser bubbles, mm-hmm. or colloquially battery acid bubbles.
1: Right.
15: But looking for something really refreshing, really nice. I think this does a really good job of demonstrating traditional method potential in the Cowichan Valley.
1: Yeah.
15: Not being there for every step of the way, it's kind of challenging. You almost have to reverse engineer the decisions,
1: right.
15: to make sure, like, okay, well, what could have we done differently the next vintage? Mm-hmm. You kind of have to, and that's where 2024, that's where it started.
1: Yeah. And the source of this wine is ongoing, though, so the ones that you're making now are connected to this wine, so you are going to be connected to the whole works.
15: Which is my favorite part.
1: Yeah, exactly. Mm-hmm. I want to talk about the next wine, too, because I had a chance to taste this with you earlier, and it's quite an amazing wine, a Charme de Lille Sparkling Rosé. It's a different process, but these bubbles are so elegant. I don't know how you do that, but it's really important to see them that size.
15: You know, I wish I could attribute some action to getting the bubbles exactly the texture that we're tasting, and mm-hmm. I think it's just making sure that you are creating a good environment for the yeast during secondary fermentation. Like,
1: right.
15: they are making the magic in the tank. From there, it's, you know, making sure that you're not over-sweetening with your final dosage and adding an appropriate amount of sulfur.
1: Yeah, it's the perfect flavor, this wine. We say it's very Provençal, like Provence, which I think is amazing because it's hard to capture the freshness of that in the wine. But this wine is a beautiful scent on the nose. You got to be happy with it.
15: Stoked. It's really thirst quenching. I think I particularly like sparkling wine because there's a very overt textural aspect to drinking and tasting them, and you get to experience something that's not just wet.
1: And a few people make the Charme wine on the island, which is kind of an interesting idea that more than one winery would use the same name on the wine. What do you think about that?
15: I think it's great. I think it does two things. It tells you how it's made, and so you know you're going to have a good time because it's a sparkling wine. And it also tells you 100% of the grapes came from Vancouver Island.
1: Yeah.
15: Right? Those are the rules.
1: Mm-hmm.
15: And every producer has sort of taken their own, just spin on it, an expression of grapes from the island, may it be vinifera or otherwise.
1: Yeah. My guest is Stacey Horniman. She's the winemaker and head of production at Blue Grouse Estate Winery. Let's talk a little bit about Pinot Noir and Chardonnay from your point of view, even maybe this year. What do you think about what we're growing here? Like, tell us about where you made wine recently and how different it is or similar or...
15: Well, I think I was saying this to you earlier. I've never had to fight over Chardonnay grapes. I've always worked in regions where Chardonnay is a predominant variety that's planted. Sometimes they're sparkling, sometimes they're still, sometimes they're really oaky, sometimes they're unoaked, sometimes full mallow. It's truly a variety that expresses where it's grown quite literally.
1: Mm-hmm.
15: There are some choices along the way, but the goal of winemaking at Blue Grouse is to express the site and not to overwhelm with too much oak. It should be additive, not overwhelming.
1: Yeah. You've been expanding the vineyards since you've arrived. The vineyards have expanded. Is that useful for you too?
15: Oh, yeah. I mean, the cool part about the Cowichan Valley and our new vineyards is they've never grown grapes off of them.
1: Mm-hmm.
15: Like, that's a very interesting
1: virginal thing. Kind of thing.
15: Exactly. Like, it's so novel, and we're crushing the first fruit from our young vineyard today.
1: Wow.
15: As we speak.
1: Do you get nervous when you do that, or?
15: What?
1: Crush the fruit and, make the vintage.
15: No.
1: No.
15: No. I don't know. Like, you do it enough times, and you're like, okay, these are the things you got to look at and for. I think the biggest thing that I worry about is just equipment failure, because we're on an island.
1: Yeah.
15: And there's not a lot of other larger wineries that have similar equipment or could, just maintenance and repair people.
1: I can't put the word in. What do you need? Like,
15: maybe
1: I can get you a piece of equipment.
15: Oh, I don't know. We need a 10-ton press. Do you hear that? We need a 10-ton press.
1: Oh, wow. That's big.
15: Yeah, we need a 10-ton press. But it's not always 10 tons, though, right?
1: Yeah.
15: Like, 5 tons fits in a 10-ton press.
1: Yep.
15: 7 tons, 3 tons. But it gives you that flexibility.
1: Just before we go, what about the variability of vintages? Is that good for you, bad for you, or has it been more stable than you thought? Or how would you look at the couch in that way?
15: I think the most diplomatic answer is it keeps you on your toes.
1: Okay.
15: Right? You get to react to the season. I think the hardest part is figuring out what barrels to order and how many. Because cool season, you're not going to need as many barrels. Warm season, you can throw a little bit more oak at it.
1: Yeah. I'm going to speak to your general manager, Michael Abbott, about your 2024 Pinot Noir, but I've just been knocked out by that wine. It's very special. And you tell me you did nothing. You just put it in a... You did the Burgundian thing. You threw it in a barrel and that's it.
15: I mean, the yeast do the hard part.
1: Yeah. You're a happy person.
15: I am happy with how that wine turned out.
1: You should have a harvest every week at Bluegrass.
15: It is my favorite time of year.
1: Yeah. Thanks for joining us today.
15: Thanks for having me.
1: Always great to catch up with you. And for people looking for Bluegrass wine and the style of Stacy Horniman, although she doesn't affect the wine, she makes the wine, you should check them out. Thanks so much.
15: Thank you.
1: Stick around. There's more coming from Bluegrass. General Manager Michael Abbott joins us. We're going to talk more about the Cowichan Valley and about Chardonnay and Pinot Noir from Bluegrass Estate Winery.
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0: Hello, British Columbia wide on our radio network and globally on our podcast. We're on location at Unsworth Vineyards in the Cowichan Valley, but pleased to be joined by Michael Abbott, who's come down the road a couple of kilometers from Blue Grouse Estate Winery. He's the general manager there. Michael, welcome to the show.
1: Hey, thanks a lot, Tony. I love the intro song.
0: Great. Who was that singing? Sounded like a famous winemaker.
1: Yeah. Spears, I think. Spears Winery.
0: Stacy Spears, I guess. Good to see you. We're going to talk a bit about wine. Let's start with Blue Grouse. Lots of changes there over the last few years. New winemaker, new vineyards, new general manager. What's going on at Blue Grouse that people should know about?
1: We're sort of on a constant exposure and growth program at the mm-hmm. winery. So our building's over 10 years old now, and we've just recently completed some bigger renovations.
0: Yeah.
1: So we have a new mezzanine that overlooks the Cowichan Valley. So it's one of the best views you have in the Cowichan to just mm-hmm. take in the views and the vistas. Mm-hmm. And then we've added a pretty substantial food program sort of tail end of the summer here, but going into the fall, we're going to be doing a number of pop-ups and fun things coming up.
0: Yeah. So you're finding different ways to attract people to wine, which apparently is required now in the business. What do you think about all that?
1: I think people have a natural tendency to wine. We like the culture of it. We enjoy it as a beverage. The format, it requires drinking with friends. It means sitting at a table, having dinner with your spouse or with your partner and enjoying something in common. And I think that's something we can all appreciate in life.
0: Yeah, and wineries serving food sort of can set that at-home kind of vibe, too, for people who normally have wine with food.
1: For sure.
0: Which is, as you say, completely normal.
1: Yeah.
0: Not standing at a bar and just sort of whipping through three or four wines.
1: And the Cowichan is a food basket. We are a growing destination on the west coast of Canada. We're one of the warmest regions in the country year-round, and we can grow some amazing foods that go incredibly well with the wines, and so why not showcase that?
0: Yeah, and I always say awarded the first slow food movement outside of Italy, too, which is I would be telling people that all day long because they wouldn't believe it, which is my next question. How hard is it to sell the Cowichan outside of the Cowichan to other parts of Canada? How will you entice people from, say, Ontario to get involved with wines from Vancouver Island?
1: Yeah, it's a great question. Some of our loyalist fans across the country are people that have been to the Cowichan Valley.
0: Right.
1: That's hands down the easiest way to convince the masses. So coming and visiting and staying in the Cowichan is a great way to experience the wines. For us, we're going to be looking at leveraging the new interprovincial trade barriers that allow us to ship directly to consumers. So keep an eye out. We're going to be launching a campaign going into this fall that really targets the wine consumer across the country to enjoy and appreciate some Cowichan.
0: How about a small band of Cowichan producers going to Niagara and having a Pinot Noir and Chardonnay tasting with folks in Niagara who are, you know, telling us they're making the best Chardonnay and Pinot in Canada?
1: You know, I actually, there's a number.
2: From the National Newsroom of the Canadian Press, I'm Hannah Stoles. The PQ is projected to form the next government in Quebec, but it's unclear if it will be a majority or minority. Votes are now being counted across Quebec as polls have now closed ridings in the provincial general election. The Canadian Press Decision Desk is projecting Conservative Party of Quebec leader Éric Duhaime and Quebec Liberal leader Charles Milliard will both win their seats. Chief Justice Richard Wagner says Canada's democratic institutions need protection in the face of unrelenting pressures. Speaking at a ceremony as the Supreme Court of Canada opened a new judicial year, Wagner says the world feels increasingly uncertain due to deepening polarization, the nonstop pace of events, and the rapid emergence of AI.
3: Artificial intelligence is transforming our lives and our legal world faster than many of us could have imagined. When the seas grow rough, an anchor keeps us from drifting. Our democratic institutions do the same.
2: The top court is settling into the West Memorial Building, while its permanent home across the street undergoes renovations, which are expected to take at least 10 years. MPs have their sights trained firmly on the government's major projects bill as Parliament returned today. The Building Canada Strong Act allows certain projects to be pre-approved and changes when the jobs minister can intervene in a labour dispute. Conservative MPs speaking to the legislation were broadly supportive of getting projects built more quickly, but questioned whether Bill C-39 would help Canada do that. Toronto public health officials say they're seeing a rise in Mpox infections in the city and are urging eligible residents to get vaccinated.
4: Toronto Public Health says 14 cases of the viral illness have been confirmed since September, and wastewater monitoring by the Public Health Agency of Canada has also consistently detected Mpox in the city. Public health officials say the risk to the public remains low, as Mpox is mostly commonly spread through close or sexual contact with someone who has the virus. Mpox symptoms include a rash, fever, swollen lymph nodes, headache, muscle aches, and fatigue. Brenda Molina Navidad, The Canadian Press, Toronto.
2: The shortlist for the prestigious $100,000 Giller Prize is out. Order of Canada member Michelle Good is nominated for Eliza Sunshine, which follows three generations of Cree women and the storytelling tradition that connects them. Good says this book was very personal.
5: It's based on my mother's life and my great-grandmother's life, and so it was a very personal book. It was an extremely personal and emotional book to write. And, you know, having it out in the world, the experience was quite different from Five Little Indians for those reasons, because it's so personal and there's so many things in this book that are actually factual.
2: The author says learning that she'd been shortlisted for the award was almost heart-stopping. This is the Canadian Press. In sports, this will be Alex Ovechkin's final NHL season. Ovechkin says it was important his family and teammates knew his plans first. The 41-year-old is the top goal scorer in the league history with 929. Goaltender Clay Stevenson is making his Winnipeg debut tonight, with the Jets facing off against the host Pittsburgh Penguins. Winnipeg claimed Stevenson off waivers from the Washington Capitals last week. Elsewhere, the Ottawa Senators are visiting the Boston Bruins. The NHL has come down hard on two officials for unprofessional conduct. Line judge Jeff Seaman was suspended two games for swearing at Arizona tight end Trey McBride. Referee Adrian Hill earned a one-game ban after appearing to yell at a player following a collision in yesterday's Miami-Minnesota game. And emotions are expected to run high tomorrow when Lionel Messi plays his final match for Argentina. The 39-year-old superstar leaves behind a remarkable legacy, including a World Cup title and record 125 goals. From the Canadian Press, I'm Hannah Stolz.
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0: Bob Seger said he wrote the song quite quickly, inspired by the loneliness and vulnerability he was feeling at the time. We've got tonight, 70s at 7.
1: I know it's late.

This became Neil Young's only song to reach number one on the Billboard Hot 100. Topped the charts in March 1972. It's Heart of Gold, 7 East at 7.

0: A rare upbeat Coburn hit right there. Wondering where the lines are. Bruce Coburn, 70s at 7. Many of his songs tackle some pretty serious and social and political issues. And that one is just a lighter, more playful song, making it an upbeat one. A rare upbeat Bruce Coburn hit. Such a good one as well. I've got Talking Heads, also a good one on the way. Burton Cummings and Chic next. Hang on.
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0: From the National Newsroom of the Canadian Press, I'm Hannah Stoles. The Parti Québécois is projected to form a minority government in Quebec. The Canadian Press Decision Desk is projecting PQ leader Paul St-Pierre Plamondon will win his Montreal area riding. Conservative Party of Quebec and Quebec Liberal Party leaders Éric Duhaime and Charles Milliard are also projected to win their seats. The Northwest Territories has signed an agreement with Ottawa for additional health care funding to improve access to primary care and mental health care. Health Minister Marjorie Michel made the announcement in Ottawa.
1: Today, we are announcing that the Government of Canada is providing an additional $50.2 million over 7 years to the Northwest Territories through a renewed Working Together agreement, the first one to be announced.
0: The two governments have also set aside more than $100 million in infrastructure funding to build or rehabilitate health facilities in 12 communities. BC New Democratic leader David Eby says his party's campaign promise to raise income taxes for higher-income British Columbians will only affect about 4% of the province's population. Eby had promised to hike income taxes for two higher-income brackets, as well as create a new bracket for those making more than $1 million a year if the NDP is re-elected. Announcing health care improvements in Victoria, Eby says 96% of BC residents would not be affected, and the additional provincial revenue is needed when many people in the province are facing challenging times.
2: It's a very small group of people. They're doing okay, and I'm glad for their success. And there's a lot of families that are struggling right now. And this is an opportunity for all of us to work together to deliver the kind of province that we know British Columbians deserve.
0: Eby's healthcare announcement includes a promise for an NDP government to fully cover the cost of shingles vaccines for BC residents over the age of 50. Alberta's Catholic bishops are imploring parishioners to think about how the province's upcoming referendum proposals may affect those most vulnerable. The Alberta government is asking citizens to vote yes on proposals that include Alberta seeking more control over immigration and putting more rules around which newcomers can access services. Canadian rock singer-songwriter Sass Jordan, who died October 2nd, was also famous for being a judge on Canadian Idol. The show's inaugural winner, Ryan Malcolm, says she was an incredible mentor.
3: She had a bit of a tongue-in-cheek way of doing things sometimes, and I was on Motown night. I did a pretty terrible pirouette dance move. The crowd loved it. I definitely knew how to ham it up for the cameras. But she called me on it. I mean, she said the perfect pirouette, but I think she was kind of, being a little bit funny with it.
0: A statement from family spokesperson Eric Alper described Jordan as a force of nature and an irreplaceable being of joy and light. This is the Canadian Press. In sports, the visiting Ottawa Senators improved to 2-0 with a 4-1 NHL victory over the Boston Bruins. Cole Perfetti's goal in the third period snapped a 2-2 deadlock and lifted the visiting Winnipeg Jets to a 3-2 NHL win over the Pittsburgh Penguins. Alex Ovechkin announced on social media that this will be his final NHL season. Emotions are expected to run high tomorrow when Lionel Messi plays his final match for Argentina. The 39-year-old superstar leaves behind a remarkable legacy, including a World Cup title and record 125 goals. And the NBA is experimenting with two pieces of technology during preseason action. Select games will include a smart basketball that has a Bluetooth sensor in it and can collect data for use in real-time officiating decisions. Officials will also use wrist wearables to communicate with the replay center in designated situations, including replay reviews. The technology won't extend to the regular season. From the Canadian Press, I'm Hannah Stoles.
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The Killers, Mr. Brightside, 70s, 80s, 90s. Hey, what's going on? It's Phyllis. Hope you had a fantastic weekend. I was able to put up some Halloween decorations outside since my entire block has already done so. They did it so early. I felt like I was the only one. Probably was the only one. But they're up now. Whole block, whole neighborhood ready for Halloween. All those trick-or-treaters. Whitney Houston, I Want to Dance with Somebody Who Loves Me. 70s, 80s, 90s.

0: Hey, Dave, you wanted to hear the Bare Naked Ladies.
1: I think there's no other band I've seen live more times than Bare Naked Ladies. Always been a big fan. And the band always has a special place in my heart.

0: spent an additional $100 million in marketing, and the movie only made $20 million worldwide. And movies with Tom Cruise in it usually do well. This time, it did not.
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You could once order dynamite through the Sears catalog. A 1902 edition of the catalog advertised dynamite as a tool for removing tree stumps. And the yellow supporter troops ribbon is trademarked by the Canadian government. It can only be used legally with their permission. I know, right? The more you know.

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0: From the National Newsroom of the Canadian Press, I'm Hannah Stolz. The Parti Québécois will form a minority government in Quebec, a dramatic political comeback that paves the way for a future sovereignty referendum. Meanwhile, CAQ leader Christine Fréchette is expected to lose her seat. A Conservative MP is concerned by reports of Alberta separatists going to Washington and offering up fresh water and oil in exchange for American support. Canadian Press reporter Brenda Molina Navidad has the details.
1: Dane Lloyd has been tasked with leading his party's efforts to convince Albertans to stay in Canada. Lloyd says no one has the right to promise away Albertan resources, and he will not condone any of the province's revenues going to a foreign government.
0: The Globe and Mail also reported over the weekend that Republican political operatives were in Alberta earlier this year to help the separatist cause. Ottawa has deferred questions about the reporting to CSIS. In 2 weeks, Albertans will vote on whether to hold a binding referendum on legal separation from Canada. Prosecutors allege an Air Canada employee provided the doctored waybill that enabled what investigators have called one of the largest gold heists in Canadian history.
2: The Crown attorney told court Parmpal Sidhu was one of the inside men with the knowledge and access to help carry out the 2023 heist at Toronto Pearson Airport. Another man picked up more than $22 million in gold and currency from one of the airport's cargo bays. The driver who picked up the gold had an air waybill for a shipment of fish. But prosecutors say that document was altered with a handwritten number for the gold shipment. Sidhu has pleaded not guilty to theft and conspiracy charges. Jason White, The Canadian Press.
0: ABC News has obtained recorded phone calls made by the former Cornell student, known as Jane Doe, to fraternity members she accuses of gang raping her while she was highly intoxicated. ABC Chief Investigative Correspondent Aaron Katersky reports.
3: Jane Doe calls Matthew Engel. Jane Doe tells him when she arrived at the house that night, "You already knew I was 10 shots deep." But Engel's with a different memory.
4: "You did tell me you were sober, by the way. You did. You said you hadn't been anywhere."
3: But Jane Doe pushes back, saying she was 100% sure she had told him she had been at a bar for a sorority event, and "I never lie." And when Jane Doe asks for his help identifying all the men she saw in the room, Engel seemed to suggest both of their memories might not be accurate.
0: The seven fraternity members named in Jane Doe's civil lawsuit deny any wrongdoing. This past year has seen a record high number of books banned in American public schools. Nearly 12,000 book bans have taken place, and for the second straight year, Stephen King was the author most likely to have his work pulled. The new study from PEN America says many of the bans took place in Florida and Texas, and they also found school district administrators relying increasingly on AI to tell them which books should be pulled. This is the Canadian Press. In sports, the visiting Ottawa Senators improved to 2-0 with a 4-1 NHL victory over the Boston Bruins. Cole Perfetti's goal in the third period snapped a 2-2 deadlock and lifted the visiting Winnipeg Jets to a 3-2 NHL win over the Pittsburgh Penguins. Alex Ovechkin announced on social media that this will be his final NHL season. Emotions are expected to run high tomorrow when Lionel Messi plays his final match for Argentina. The 39-year-old superstar leaves behind a remarkable legacy, including a World Cup title and record 125 goals. And the NBA is experimenting with two pieces of technology during preseason action. Select games will include a smart basketball that has a Bluetooth sensor in it and can collect data for use in real-time officiating decisions. Officials will also use wrist wearables to communicate with the replay center in designated situations, including replay reviews. The technology won't extend to the regular season. From the Canadian Press, I'm Hannah Stolz.
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Turns out the time matters too. We'll talk more about this on the way. Right now, it's Amanda Marshall and Dark Horse.

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There is a day for everything and anything, and today is an important one. It is World Teachers Day. Shout out to all you amazing teachers out there. It is not an easy job to do. The Jacksons, shake your body down to the ground.

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0: From the National Newsroom of the Canadian Press, I'm Hannah Stoles. The Parti Québécois will form a minority government, completing a dramatic political comeback. The crowd exploded with cheers at a PQ watch party in Montreal as the party was declared elected. The PQ won only 3 seats in 2022, the lowest total ever since the party was founded in 1968. The Ontario Liberals are asking the Auditor General to investigate provincial student financial aid spending at private career colleges. The request from Colleges and Universities critic Tyler Watt comes after reporting by the Canadian Press showed a rapid increase in Ontario Student Assistance Program spending was concentrated with a small group of career colleges. Watt says the increases came after online-only programs became eligible for OSAP and shows a troubling lack of oversight.
1: The government opened the door to unlimited enrollment paid for by taxpayers. Then it took its eye off the ball completely.
0: Career Colleges Ontario has warned the provincial government for years about concerns it had with those increases, and ministry inspectors found what they allege was unusual activity. The lawyer for author and former University of British Columbia professor Stephen Galloway says his life and career were destroyed by sexual assault allegations. Galloway's defamation lawsuit had been delayed for years as he tried to clear his name. Daniel Burnett told a BC Supreme Court judge Monday that Galloway's case is mostly about how to calculate damages against the defendants, who he says spread unproven allegations of rape and sexual assault. The U.S. is closely tracking a fatal case of suspected pneumonic plague linked to a research facility in Russia. Russian officials say a young lab worker at an institute in Siberia died after she was diagnosed with pneumonia of an unknown cause and deny reports of an accident at the lab. They're claiming the situation is stable and there are no other infections. Former White House COVID response coordinator Dr. Ashish Jha is calling for more information from Russia.
2: You know, pneumonic plague is rare and generally doesn't spread well. So if it turns out just to be that, it will not end up becoming a major problem. But we know, given Russia's history of biological weapons development, that this could be something else. And we just need a lot more information and transparency from the Russian government about what else it could be.
0: U.S. President Donald Trump is vowing to help, calling it a big problem for Russia. Canadian rock singer-songwriter Sass Jordan died October 2nd. On top of being a celebrated artist, Jordan was known as a judge on Canadian Idol. The show's inaugural winner, Ryan Malcolm, remembers her as being the most authentic judge.
3: One thing she never did was play it up for the cameras. So, you know, if I, you know, sang a song that was good, you know, she would say, you know, great job, but, you know, this is potentially something that I would look out for, you could do better. And coming from her, you know, what an incredible mentor to have.
0: Former Stony Plains Records president Jeff Kulawick describes Jordan as bold, beautiful, and brave. This is the Canadian Press.
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Are you planning on dressing up for Halloween this year? Only 24% of adults say they plan to do that, dress up for Halloween this year. Here's Prince and Kiss.

0: Carte en franc et l'âme. Je vais vous donner une prise. 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
1: And then they have to play the music. Yeah, two things can be true here, okay? You can feel bad for this woman. She probably had some stage fright. She's not a massive celebrity, not a star at all, really. And so, you know, she's tasked to do this, and she might have had some stage fright. And also, she

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47% of people say they're afraid of being themselves in public because they don't want to go viral. Anytime I fall or do something embarrassing in public, I always look around and I really hope no one caught it on their phone. I don't want to be on Facebook for doing that embarrassing thing. The Bare Naked Ladies, here's Pinch Me.

0: 70s, 80s, 90s. Hey, what's going on? It's Phyllis. Hey, Jeremy.
1: Can I hear anything from Madonna?
0: Yeah, of course. Madonna by request. Let's get to this one from her. It's Material Girl. 70s, 80s, 90s.

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0: From the National Newsroom of the Canadian Press, I'm Karen Rebo. The Parti Québécois has won a minority government in Monday's Quebec election, completing a dramatic political comeback and paving the way for an eventual third sovereignty referendum. The Separatist Party captured 59 seats after the votes were counted, falling short of the 64 needed to form a majority in Quebec's legislature. But it was way better than the 3 seats the PQ had won in the last election 4 years ago. Speaking in English for only a moment during his victory speech, PQ leader Paul St-Pierre Plamondon had a message for Anglophones in Quebec.
1: Many of you right now might be wondering how the Parti Québécois will govern over the next 4 years. I just want to let you know very clearly that I'll be the premier of everyone in Quebec. I've said it earlier in this campaign, but we're all in the same boat and we share the same future. We have the same interests, and we have before us many challenges and problems that we will solve together.
0: Charles Millard's Liberals were elected in 40 ridings and so will form the official opposition for the third straight election, while the Quebec Conservatives, led by Éric Duhaime, will make a historic entry into the legislature and gain official party status with 19 elected members. The Coalition Avenir Quebec, which has governed the province for 8 years, was wiped off the map. Even leader Christine Frechette failed to win her seat in Trois-Rivières. All 6 souls who were aboard a Canadian-owned air ambulance that went down early Saturday in waters off Massachusetts have now been identified. The U.S. Coast Guard late Monday confirmed the Gulfstream jet carried 66-year-old Bermudian national Marilyn Bean and her 41-year-old son Sergio Lattimore, and the 4 Canadian crew members employed by Hamilton, Ontario-based Latitude Air Ambulance were identified as Captain Philip Childerhose, First Officer Thomas Farquhar, Flight Nurse Sarah Payton, and Respiratory Therapist Jolene Weir. Coast Guard officials have said the plane was on a medical flight from Bermuda to Boston with a patient and a family member when the pilot reported electrical problems and declared an emergency before it lost contact with air traffic control and descended sharply. Debris from the plane was recovered Saturday, 32 kilometers off Nantucket. Officials said Monday that a civilian vessel also found debris linked with the jet and are asking any other boaters that find anything to contact the Transportation Safety Board of Canada. And American evangelist Jim Baker has died. Baker, along with his first wife, Tammy Faye Baker, built an evangelical empire around the hugely successful The PTL Club TV show, only to lose it all over a sex scandal and financial crimes. Baker died Monday. He was 86 years old. His second wife, Lori Baker, made the statement. This is the Canadian Press. In sports, in Major League Baseball playoffs, a 4-run fifth inning helped the Tampa Bay Rays take advantage of New York's sloppy defense. They beat Cam Schlittler and the visiting Yankees 5-2 to take a 2-0 lead in their American League Division Series. Ben Rice hit a pair of homers for the Yankees in their loss. Braden Montgomery's 2-run double ignited a 3-run sixth inning, and the Chicago White Sox rallied to beat the Cleveland Guardians 4-3 to take a 2-0 lead in their Division Series. In NFL Monday Night Football, Bijan Robinson rushed for 145 yards and 2 touchdowns as the Atlanta Falcons rolled past the New Orleans Saints 45-24. And in NHL action Monday night, Tim Stützle scored twice and added a helper as the Ottawa Senators improved to 2-0 with a 4-1 win over Boston. And Cole Perfetti's goal midway through the third snapped a tie and lifted the visiting Winnipeg Jets to a 3-2 win over the Pittsburgh Penguins. From the Canadian Press, I'm Karen Rebo.
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Hey, I've got Rush coming up this hour. I'll get to 8 seconds this hour as well. And I'll play Whitesnake coming up in a few right now. Tal Bachman. She's so high.

If you're trying to figure out where you're going to be for Halloween, or maybe you already have your costume, there is one costume that is out this year. We'll talk more about this coming up in a few songs. Right now, it's Corey Hart and Sunglasses at Night.

Hey, wait a minute. Is that a shoulder shimmy you just did to that song on Radio NL? Nice. Very nice. Subtle, but nice.

0: 70s, 80s, 90s. Sorry if this is what you're going to be for Halloween, but sexy costumes are out this year for Halloween. In a new survey, people were asked for the most overdone costumes, and the most popular answer was the sexy version of anything. So like a sexy ghost or your sexy cat. The runner-up was pirate costume, and Joker costumes came in third. Other receiving votes here include cowboys and cowgirls. So sorry if that was going to be you for Halloween this year. Harley Quinn, hippies, minions, mimes, and Where's Waldo?
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It looks so spooky at night. Neighborhood did a great job. Let me know if you have your Halloween decorations up already. Here's 8 seconds, because see when it's dangerous.

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1: From the National Newsroom of the Canadian Press, I'm Karen Rebo. The Parti Québécois will form a minority government, completing a dramatic political comeback in Monday's Quebec election. PQ leader Paul St-Pierre Plamondon is now Quebec's premier designate. Charles Milliard's Liberals won 40 seats and will form the official opposition for the third straight election. Milliard says the new PQ government has a responsibility to listen to other parties. But when it comes to the PQ's promised sovereignty referendum, he says the PQ won't get any help from his Liberals.
2: So I want to be really clear about that. We will be very firm, solid, credible, relevant opposition. We will be collaborating on many issues that actually matters to Quebecers, but there is no way that we will collaborate in a potential referendum. No way.
1: The Quebec Conservatives, led by Éric Duhaime, will make a historic entry into the legislature and gain official party status now with 19 seats. And Quebec Solidaire held on to most of its seats, winning 9. The Coalition Avenir Quebec, which has governed the province for the past 8 years and entered the campaign with 79 seats, was wiped off the map as voters opted handily for change. The identities of all 6 people presumed dead after a Canadian-owned air ambulance went down early Saturday off Massachusetts have been released. The U.S. Coast Guard late Monday said the Gulfstream jet carried a patient and a relative, a 66-year-old woman and her adult son, both from Bermuda, as well as 4 Canadian crew members employed by Hamilton, Ontario-based Latitude Air Ambulance. The 4 were identified as Captain Philip Childerhose, First Officer Thomas Farquhar, Flight Nurse Sarah Payton, and Respiratory Therapist Jolene Weir. Coast Guard officials have said the plane was on a medical flight from Bermuda to Boston when the pilot reported electrical problems and declared an emergency before losing contact with air traffic control. Debris from the plane was recovered Saturday, 32 kilometers off Nantucket. The Transportation Safety Board of Canada is investigating. It says it will send crews to Massachusetts to help search for and recover the aircraft and its black box. California's governor is denouncing remarks made by U.S. President Donald Trump, suggesting Iran could attack 2 West Coast cities.
3: During a political rally in Nebraska Monday night, President Trump saying higher costs in the U.S., a small price to pay for a non-nuclear Iran, which could take out a city. Then,
4: let him take out Los Angeles. Let him take out San Diego.
3: Reacting, California Governor Gavin Newsom said Trump was deranged and dangerous. Los Angeles Mayor Karen Bass suggested the remarks could potentially compromise our safety. And San Diego Mayor Todd Gloria said that his city is not collateral damage. Dave Packer, ABC News.
1: This is the Canadian Press. In sports, in Major League Baseball playoffs, a 4-run fifth inning helped the Tampa Bay Rays take advantage of New York's sloppy defense. They beat Cam Schlittler and the visiting Yankees 5-2 to take a 2-0 lead in their American League Division Series. Ben Rice hit a pair of homers for the Yankees in their loss. Braden Montgomery's 2-run double ignited a 3-run sixth inning, and the Chicago White Sox rallied to beat the Cleveland Guardians 4-3 to take a 2-0 lead in their division series. In NFL Monday Night Football, Bijan Robinson rushed for 145 yards and 2 touchdowns as the Atlanta Falcons rolled past the New Orleans Saints 45-24. And in NHL action Monday night, Tim Stützle scored twice and added a helper as the Ottawa Senators improved to 2-0 with a 4-1 win over Boston. And Cole Perfetti's goal midway through the third snapped a tie and lifted the visiting Winnipeg Jets to a 3-2 win over the Pittsburgh Penguins. From the Canadian Press, I'm Karen Rebo.
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Hey, wait a minute. Is that a shoulder shimmy you just did to that song on Radio NL? Nice. Very nice. Subtle, but nice.

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1: From the National Newsroom of the Canadian Press, I'm Karen Rebo. The Parti Québécois completed a dramatic political comeback last night by winning the Quebec election. 4 years after winning only three seats in the legislature, the PQ last night won 59, enough to form a minority government under leader Paul St-Pierre Plamondon. The separatist leader told supporters during his victory speech in Montreal that he will work with Quebec's English speakers and Prime Minister Mark Carney when it's serves Quebecers.
2: We're all in the same boat and we share the same future. We have the same interests and we have before us many challenges and problems that we will solve together. So I'm looking forward to work with you.
1: He's also pledged to hold a third sovereignty referendum, but only after Donald Trump leaves the White House in 2029. Charles Millard's Liberals will form the official opposition for the third straight election, while the Quebec Conservatives, led by Éric Duhaime, will make a historic entry into the legislature and gain official party status with its 19 seats. Millard says he plans to collaborate on many issues that matter to Quebec.
3: Thank you very much for your trust, and I'm going to be a great MNA for Alford. Rest assured of that.
1: But he said the PQ should never expect his Liberals to collaborate on a sovereignty referendum. The CAQ, which has governed the province for 8 years and entered the campaign with 79 seats, was wiped off the map and ended the night with none. Gatorade is a good option if you're dying of thirst, but it's a different kind of dye that has some health experts worried in the U.S. right now. Here's ABC's Mike Dubusky.
4: More than 120,000 cases of Gatorade are being voluntarily recalled due to undeclared food dyes. The FDA says the recall includes the orange and the lemon-lime flavors of Gatorade, including the zero-calorie versions. It's classified as a Class 2 recall, meaning, according to the FDA, the product may cause temporary or medically reversible adverse health consequences.
1: The recall is only in the States and not in Canada. And disgraced American evangelist Jim Baker has died. Jim Baker, along with his first wife, Tammy Faye, built an evangelical empire around their TV show, The PTL Club, only to lose it all over a sex scandal and financial crimes. In 1987, Baker admitted to a sexual encounter with church clerk Jessica Hahn and was forced to resign. He was later indicted for mail fraud, wire fraud, and conspiracy, and served time in federal prison. Here's Jim Baker on ABC News Nightline being interviewed by Ted Koppel about the scandal.
5: I feel we've made a mistake and we're very sorry about it. And I feel that if I had it to do over again, you know, we would just say no.
1: His second wife, Lori Baker, says Jim Baker died Monday at 86. This is the Canadian Press. In sports, in Major League Baseball playoffs, a four-run fifth inning helped the Tampa Bay Rays take advantage of New York's sloppy defense. They beat Cam Schlittler and the visiting Yankees 5-2 to take a 2-0 lead in their American League Division Series. Ben Rice hit a pair of homers for the Yankees in their loss. Braden Montgomery's two-run double ignited a three-run sixth inning, and the Chicago White Sox rallied to beat the Cleveland Guardians 4-3 to take a 2-0 lead in their Division Series. In NFL Monday Night Football, Bijan Robinson rushed for 145 yards and two touchdowns as the Atlanta Falcons rolled past the New Orleans Saints 45-24. And in NHL action, Monday night, Tim Stützle scored twice and added a helper as the Ottawa Senators improved to 2-0 with a 4-1 win over Boston. And Cole Perfetti's goal midway through the third snapped a tie and lifted the visiting Winnipeg Jets to a 3-2 win over the Pittsburgh Penguins. From the Canadian Press, I'm Karen Rebo.
0: From winter skating at the Valley View Arena to a summer swim at Brock Pool, that's Kamloops, and so are we. 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

0: just got back from holidays. It's my first day back at work.
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0: fridge in there somewhere.
1: You know, we could just go up there and hang out.
0: Like, open the fridge and stuff, and there would always be foods laid out for us with little pre-wrapped sausages and things.
1: Mm.
0: They have pre-wrapped sausages, but they don't have pre-wrapped bacon.
1: Well, can you blame them?
0: Yeah.

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1: Of course we would. We just eat more.
0: And buy really expensive ketchups with it.
1: That's right. All the fanciest Dijon ketchup.

From the bustle of vendors at the Kamloops Farmers Market to the cheers of a goal scored at Hillside Stadium. That's Kamloops, and so are we. 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
1: From the National Newsroom of the Canadian Press, I'm Karen Rebo. The Parti Québécois has completed a dramatic political comeback and has won the Quebec election. 4 years after winning just 3 seats in the legislature, the PQ last night won 59, enough to form a minority government under leader Paul St-Pierre Plamondon. The separatist leader told supporters during his victory speech in Montreal that he will work with Quebec's English speakers and with Prime Minister Mark Carney when it serves Quebecers.
2: Many of you right now might be wondering how the Parti Québécois will govern over the next 4 years. I just want to let you know very clearly that I'll be the premier of everyone in Quebec.
1: He's also pledged to hold a third sovereignty referendum, but only after Donald Trump leaves the White House in 2029. Now, Charles Millard's Liberals won 40 seats in the Quebec election and will form the province's official opposition for the third straight time. Millard says the new PQ minority government will have to listen to other parties and will need support beyond its own ranks to govern. The Quebec Conservatives won a historic 19 seats to gain official party status, and Quebec Solidaire held on to 9 of its seats. But the CAQ, which has governed the province for 8 years and entered the campaign with 79 seats, was wiped off the map. It got none. Today, we'll see the opposition Conservatives get their first chance in Parliament this week to introduce a bill to bump up Canada's diesel production.
3: Conservative leader Pierre Poilievre has said his party will call on the government to set a goal for Canada to produce 1 million barrels of diesel per day in response to high fuel prices. The motion also calls on the government to extend the fuel tax exemption until at least next July. The Liberal government extended the current fuel tax pause to January 31st, with the tax gradually rising until it's fully back in place on April 1st. Hannah Stolz, The Canadian Press.
1: All 6 souls who were on board a Canadian-owned air ambulance that went down early Saturday in waters off Massachusetts have been identified. The U.S. Coast Guard late Monday said the Gulfstream jet carried 4 Canadian crew members, along with a Bermudian patient and a relative. The 4 Canadians employed by Hamilton, Ontario-based Latitude Air Ambulance were ID'd as Captain Philip Childerhose, First Officer Thomas Farquhar, Flight Nurse Sarah Payton, and Respiratory Therapist Jolene Weir. The plane was on a medical flight from Bermuda to Boston, carrying a 66-year-old woman and her adult son, when the pilot reported electrical problems and declared an emergency before it lost contact with air traffic control over waters off Nantucket. And disgraced American evangelist Jim Baker has died at the age of 86. He and his first wife, Tammy Faye, built an evangelical empire around their TV show, The PTL Club, only to lose it all over a sex scandal and financial crimes. This is the Canadian Press. In sports, there are 9 games in the NHL tonight. The Montreal Canadiens host the Carolina Hurricanes, and the Nashville Predators visit the 1-2 Toronto Maple Leafs. The Ottawa Senators will take their 2-0 record to Detroit and take on the winless Red Wings. Last night, Tim Stützle had 2 goals and a helper to lift Ottawa to a 4-1 win over Boston, and the Winnipeg Jets eked out a 3-2 win over Pittsburgh. Baseball playoffs feature the National League Division Series again, with San Diego looking to stave off elimination by Milwaukee. The defending World Series champion Dodgers visit Atlanta with their series tied at 1. Last night, Tampa Bay took advantage of New York's sloppy defense and beat the Yankees 5-2, and the Chicago White Sox rallied to edge Cleveland 4-3. Both Tampa and the White Sox could win their respective series with wins tomorrow night. And in NFL Monday Night Football, the Atlanta Falcons rolled past New Orleans. From the Canadian Press, I'm Karen Rebo.
0: From an early morning cycle down Rivers Trail to a walk around MacArthur Island, that's Kamloops. And so are we. 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

from the swoosh of freshly tuned skis slicing powder down Sun Peaks to a distant buzz of a water skier slicing through Kamloops Lake. That's Kamloops, and so are we. 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

0: News.
1: From the National Newsroom of the Canadian Press, I'm Karen Rebo. Quebec voters sure did make it clear they wanted a change after 8 years of Coalition Avenir Quebec rule. They've elected a Parti Québécois minority government, bringing the party back from the brink and paving the way for an eventual third sovereignty referendum. After being reduced to 3 seats in the 2022 election, the PQ under Paul St-Pierre Plamondon stormed back to form government by winning 59 seats in yesterday's election. He promised to be a premier for English-speaking Quebecers too.
2: I've said it earlier in this campaign, but we're all in the same boat and we share the same future. We have the same interests, and we have before us many challenges and problems that we will solve together, so I'm looking forward to work with you.
1: The CAQ went into the campaign with 79 seats, but ended the night with none. Charles Millard's Liberals were elected in 40 ridings to form the official opposition, and the Quebec Conservatives won 19 seats for a historic entry into the legislature. Quebec Solidaire won 9. The identities of all 6 people presumed dead after a Canadian-owned air ambulance went down Saturday off the Massachusetts coast have been released now. The U.S. Coast Guard late Monday said the Gulfstream jet carried a patient and a relative, both from Bermuda, as well as 4 Canadian crew members employed by Hamilton, Ontario-based Latitude Air Ambulance. They're ID'd as Captain Philip Childerhose, First Officer Thomas Farquhar, Flight Nurse Sarah Payton, and Respiratory Therapist Jolene Weir. The plane was on a medical flight from Bermuda to Boston when the pilot reported electrical problems and declared an emergency, and then lost contact off Nantucket. A senior Toronto police officer has been charged with impaired driving. Toronto police say officers responded to a call about a person who was reportedly asleep behind the wheel of a stopped vehicle at around 6 a.m. Sunday. Police say Inspector Michael Hales of 55 Division was charged with 2 impaired driving-related offenses. The 51-year-old's been with Toronto Police for 30 years. Toronto Police Chief Myron Demkew says while he can't comment on details, he can confirm Hales was off duty at the time of his arrest. Demkew says the inspector has been suspended with pay. And some Canadians looking to be extra patriotic these days are looking more closely at ingredients and product origins to create an all-Canadian Thanksgiving dinner. Paul Vanderwerf of Western University says Thanksgiving is a harvest feast, so most festive dishes at your dining table are produced in some part of this country. For example, he says Canada produces a ton of turkey and potatoes and is the world's second largest producer of cranberries. But he notes pantry items like many spices and olive oil are not grown in Canada and can thwart the attempt to serve a 100% Canadian meal. This is the Canadian Press. In sports, there are 9 games in the NHL tonight. The Montreal Canadiens host the Carolina Hurricanes, and the Nashville Predators visit the 1-2 Toronto Maple Leafs. The Ottawa Senators will take their 2-0 record to Detroit and take on the winless Red Wings. Last night, Tim Stützle had 2 goals and a helper to lift Ottawa to a 4-1 win over Boston, and the Winnipeg Jets eked out a 3-2 win over Pittsburgh. Baseball playoffs feature the National League Division Series again, with San Diego looking to stave off elimination by Milwaukee. The defending World Series champion Dodgers visit Atlanta with their series tied at 1. Last night, Tampa Bay took advantage of New York's sloppy defense and beat the Yankees 5-2, and the Chicago White Sox rallied to edge Cleveland 4-3. Both Tampa and the White Sox could win their respective series with wins tomorrow night. And in NFL Monday Night Football, the Atlanta Falcons rolled past New Orleans. From the Canadian Press, I'm Karen Rebo.
0: Where traffic delays are measured by how many cars are on a passing train or the number of big-horned sheep in a passing herd. And where either is a legitimate excuse for running late. It's the Kamloops you know, and the Kamloops we're proud to be part of. 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

It's a city born of two rivers merging, but a community nurtured by the calloused hands who cut the trees, mined the earth, farmed the soil, and tended to those same hands in times of need. This is Kamloops, and we're proud to be part of its roots as well. We are Radio NL.

0: Can you believe it? The virgin. It happened. Touched for the very first time. It really happened. I have been looking for a station that I would really love. And you're it.
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1: From the National Newsroom of the Canadian Press, I'm Karen Rebo. The Parti Québécois has come back from the brink to win a minority government in the Quebec election. The PQ, under leader Paul St-Pierre Plamondon, won 59 seats last night, paving the way for an eventual sovereignty referendum. Now, Charles Meillard's Liberals will form the official opposition. He says he'll collaborate on issues of importance to Quebecers, but warns the PQ won't get help from his Liberals on an independence push.
2: So I want to be really clear about that. We will be very firm, solid, credible, relevant opposition. We will be collaborating on many issues that actually matters to Quebecers, but there is no way that we will collaborate in a potential referendum. No way.
1: The Quebec Conservatives won 19 seats and gained official party status in the legislature, but the CAQ went from majority government status to securing no presence in the assembly at all. The party didn't win a single seat. The opposition Conservatives get their first chance today to introduce a bill to bump up Canada's diesel production. Leader Pierre Poilievre has said his party will call on the Liberal government to set a goal for Canada to produce 1 million barrels of diesel per day in response to high fuel prices. The Conservative motion also calls on the government to extend the fuel excise tax exemption until at least next July. Canadian business leaders are calling on the federal government to reform some of its tax policies in the hopes of bolstering investments in domestic firms.
3: More than 150 investors and executives have signed a letter asking Ottawa to consider two policies they claim will bolster entrepreneurship in Canada. The first encourages a program allowing capital gains from qualified small business stocks to be excluded from federal tax. The second proposes allowing more entrepreneurs and investors to defer paying some capital gains taxes when money from certain transactions is reinvested in another homegrown venture. Michelle Zedekian, The Canadian Press.
1: After years of workshops, showcases, and a successful Toronto Fringe Festival run, Dancer, a musical in 10 furlongs, is set to begin a nearly month-long run at Toronto's Terminal Theatre tonight. The musical is based on the true story of Northern Dancer, who became the first Canadian horse to win the Kentucky Derby in 1964. Jim Betts, who wrote the book and lyrics, hopes audiences walk out of the show feeling proud to be Canadian.
4: Canadians have something real to offer, and that we can operate at the same level or higher as anyone else.
1: And European-born scientist Francis Halzen has won the Nobel Prize in Physics for his work on neutrinos, tiny cosmic particles that offer clues to the universe's evolution. The 82-year-old scientist, originally from Belgium, is linked with the University of Wisconsin-Madison. This is the Canadian Press. In sports, there are 9 games in the NHL tonight. The Montreal Canadiens host the Carolina Hurricanes, and the Nashville Predators visit the 1-2 Toronto Maple Leafs. The Ottawa Senators will take their 2-0 record to Detroit and take on the winless Red Wings. Last night, Tim Stützle had 2 goals and a helper to lift Ottawa to a 4-1 win over Boston, and the Winnipeg Jets eked out a 3-2 win over Pittsburgh. Baseball playoffs feature the National League Division Series again, with San Diego looking to stave off elimination by Milwaukee. The defending World Series champion Dodgers visit Atlanta with their series tied at 1. Last night, Tampa Bay took advantage of New York's sloppy defense and beat the Yankees 5-2, and the Chicago White Sox rallied to edge Cleveland 4-3. Both Tampa and the White Sox could win their respective series with wins tomorrow night. And in NFL Monday Night Football, the Atlanta Falcons rolled past New Orleans. From the Canadian Press, I'm Karen Rebo.
0: Decades ahead of Vancouver and Toronto, it was the first city in North America to elect a Chinese Canadian as its mayor. It's also the first and only city to adopt a gun-slinging trout as its unofficial mascot. To keep up with how else Kamloops remains on the leading edge, Radio NL News and RadioNL.com.

We're the proud voice of a booming Blazers Nation. But we don't hang our hats on those boys alone. When the North Paws are on the diamond, the Wolf Pack is on the prowl. United is on the pitch, or the classics are in the pool. 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
1: From the National Newsroom of the Canadian Press, I'm Karen Rebo. The Parti Québécois has come back from the brink to win a minority government in the Quebec election. The PQ, under leader Paul St-Pierre Plamondon, won 59 seats last night, paving the way for an eventual sovereignty referendum. Now, Charles Meillard's Liberals will form the official opposition. He says he'll collaborate on issues of importance to Quebecers, but warns the PQ won't get help from his Liberals on an independence push.
2: So I want to be really clear about that. We will be very firm, solid, credible, relevant opposition. We will be collaborating on many issues that actually matters to Quebecers, but there is no way that we will collaborate in a potential referendum. No way.
1: The Quebec Conservatives won 19 seats and gained official party status in the legislature, but the CAQ went from majority government status to securing no presence in the assembly at all. The party didn't win a single seat. The opposition Conservatives get their first chance today to introduce a bill to bump up Canada's diesel production. Leader Pierre Poilievre has said his party will call on the Liberal government to set a goal for Canada to produce 1 million barrels of diesel per day in response to high fuel prices. The Conservative motion also calls on the government to extend the fuel excise tax exemption until at least next July. Canadian business leaders are calling on the federal government to reform some of its tax policies in the hopes of bolstering investments in domestic firms.
3: More than 150 investors and executives have signed a letter asking Ottawa to consider two policies they claim will bolster entrepreneurship in Canada. The first encourages a program allowing capital gains from qualified small business stocks to be excluded from federal tax. The second proposes allowing more entrepreneurs and investors to defer paying some capital gains taxes when money from certain transactions is reinvested in another homegrown venture. Michelle Zedekian, The Canadian Press.
1: After years of workshops, showcases, and a successful Toronto Fringe Festival run, Dancer, a musical in 10 furlongs, is set to begin a nearly month-long run at Toronto's Terminal Theatre tonight. The musical is based on the true story of Northern Dancer, who became the first Canadian horse to win the Kentucky Derby in 1964. Jim Betts, who wrote the book and lyrics, hopes audiences walk out of the show feeling proud to be Canadian.
4: Canadians have something real to offer, and that we can operate at the same level or higher as anyone else.
1: And European-born scientist Francis Halzen has won the Nobel Prize in Physics for his work on neutrinos, tiny cosmic particles that offer clues to the universe's evolution. The 82-year-old scientist, originally from Belgium, is linked with the University of Wisconsin-Madison. This is the Canadian Press. In sports, there are 9 games in the NHL tonight. The Montreal Canadiens host the Carolina Hurricanes, and the Nashville Predators visit the 1-2 Toronto Maple Leafs. The Ottawa Senators will take their 2-0 record to Detroit and take on the winless Red Wings. Last night, Tim Stützle had 2 goals and a helper to lift Ottawa to a 4-1 win over Boston, and the Winnipeg Jets eked out a 3-2 win over Pittsburgh. Baseball playoffs feature the National League Division Series again, with San Diego looking to stave off elimination by Milwaukee. The defending World Series champion Dodgers visit Atlanta with their series tied at 1. Last night, Tampa Bay took advantage of New York's sloppy defense and beat the Yankees 5-2, and the Chicago White Sox rallied to edge Cleveland 4-3. Both Tampa and the White Sox could win their respective series with wins tomorrow night. And in NFL Monday Night Football, the Atlanta Falcons rolled past New Orleans. From the Canadian Press, I'm Karen Rebo.
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0: I'm going to ask you for... What is it tonight? Okay, so now I got you thinking now, don't I?
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I gone, she's been gone so long, she's been gone so long. I gone, she's been gone so long, gone, she's been gone so long.

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1: Hi, my name is Stereo Mike.
2: Yeah, we got three tickets to the Brand Van concert happening this Monday night at the Pacific Palisades. You can all in if you want to answer a couple of questions, mainly what is it?

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1: Good morning. I'm Paul James with the latest from the NL Newsroom. We'll know later on today, if you're a homeowner here in Kamloops, just how much extra it's going to end up costing you for your sewer and garbage fees moving forward. Kamloops City Council to debate a series of proposed hikes to residential solid waste and collection fees today. A new administrative report outlining three different options to try to cover off revenue shortfalls in the city's solid waste utility. The most expensive option for residents would be to maintain current service levels but increase the average annual collection rate by $58 starting next year. Under that scenario, the fee for a standard 245-liter garbage cart would jump by $40, while organics and recycling pickup fees would also see smaller increases. The report notes that the utility is facing some fairly significant challenges maintaining operations as a fully funded, self-funded service due to declining revenues from commercial bins and regional landfills. Well, families traveling to Kamloops for medical care will soon have a dedicated place to stay near Royal Inland Hospital. The RIH Foundation preparing to officially open Mercier House October the 27th. 6,300 square foot home on Battle Street West featuring 9 bedrooms, including 6 with private en-suites, designed to offer affordable temporary housing for patients as well as their caregivers. Foundation purchasing the former cooperative housing project back in March, designed to house both families of those at Royal Inland as well as provide a cheaper option for incoming medical professionals or locums to stay at while working in Kamloops, which it's hoped could help with retention and recruitment efforts. The BC Conservatives promising to make healthcare the top financial priority if they form the next provincial government. During a campaign stop, party leader, MLA for Savannah, Ashcroft, Cache Creek, Lauren Dirksen, outlining the party's plan to address systemic burnout and wait times. Dirksen heavily criticizing the current state of the system, noting that the Conservative plan to fully fund the 2026 healthcare budget to pay for their proposed changes is in place. Says healthcare will be the anchor of their financial planning, in fact.
2: More importantly, when the finance minister starts to build the budget each and every year, our first decision will be to fully fund health care. I want to repeat that because this is very important. Our first decision in every budget will be to fully fund health care.
1: The party also promising to fast-track credentialing for foreign-trained doctors and automatically recognize credentials from other provinces to boost staffing levels. One BC now claiming that former Conservative lawmaker Brent Chapman and his wife, Carolyn Finlay, have been subjected to threats and abuse from insiders. Chapman announcing last month that he was joining One BC to run the October 24th election after Finlay resigned as Conservative Party leader amid the caucus revolt. Chapman's name was not on the final list of candidates released Sunday by Elections BC, and One BC says the party and Chapman mutually decided that he would not run in the riding of Surrey South. Neither Chapman nor Carolyn Finlay are on the ballot in the provincial election, despite her winning the leadership of the BC Conservative Party earlier this year. Well, we now know just how many people are going to be in the running for the provincial election in the two Kamloops ridings. And the city of Kamloops is hoping it's going to have enough elections workers to keep its vote rolling smoothly as advanced voting will open up tomorrow. The first 3 days of voting will take place starting tomorrow at Heritage House in the Mac Island Sports Center from 8 in the morning until 8 at night. Chief Electoral Officer Alicia Bidet admits the unprecedented overlapping of the provincial and municipal elections here in BC has got a lot of CEOs, Chief Electoral Officers, such as herself, scrambling to maintain their own people.
3: We did have a couple of officials who we initially did hire. They have withdrawn because they are going to be, they were called upon on the province. They've held previous roles with provincial elections and they were called upon, so they withdrew their application from ours. Definitely, they're free to do that.
1: Advanced voting for Kamloops municipal election will be held tomorrow, then again Saturday, and then on the 14th, the Wednesday before general voting day on October the 17th. That vote will coincide with the advanced voting day for the provincial election here in Kamloops as well, but at separate locations as to not confuse voters or run the risk of mixing up ballots for the two separate races themselves. Following a suspected white nationalist demonstration that took place on Tecumloops in late September, the New Democrat from Winnipeg trying to get the House of Commons to hold an emergency debate on what she calls a dangerous escalation of white nationalism. NDP says MP Leah Gazan, who represents Winnipeg Centre, requesting the emergency debate on what she describes as a dangerous escalation in white nationalism and anti-Indigenous racism. Gazan characterizes the incident as a violent demonstration on T-Test land this past week, saying it underscores the direct risk that residential school denialism and white nationalism do pose to the safety of Indigenous peoples. While the Mounties have opened a file and are looking into may have been involved, the protest, while disparaging to Tecumloops, did not result in any known act of violence. Tips or thoughts, NL News at RadioNL.com. You can send them to us directly. Your weather is coming up next.
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1: We're looking at some foggy patches once again today here in the Kamloops area. And the call right now is for a mix of sun and cloud throughout most of the day. Today, a high of around 20 degrees. We're going to see the clouds persist through the evening as well. It's not going to be overly overcast, just a few clouds, a low down to 8. For tomorrow, we're back into mostly sunshine again, a high of 21 degrees through your Wednesday. As we get into the latter half of the week, your Thursday looking pretty nice, 22 degrees under mostly sunshine throughout the day. A few clouds will roll in on Thursday night, though, and that's going to give us most likely shower activity through your Friday. And that's also going to bring temperatures down quite substantially. The heady days of us being in the 20s are probably over for a while. 17 degrees expected with shower activity most likely throughout the day on Friday, down to 8 degrees on Friday evening. As you get into Saturday, it cools off substantially. Our high is just 13 degrees for a mix of sun and cloud on the day, and then down to just 2 degrees through the overnight hours, Saturday into Sunday, where it's 14 degrees for the daytime high, and then 3 degrees overnight Sunday into Monday, where we're looking at a mix of sun and cloud and a high of 15.
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1: Paul James with you from the NL Sports Desk. We'll start you off in baseball, where the New York Yankees are feeling the heat for another straight playoff year. The Yankees now find themselves down 2-0 in their best-of-five divisional series against the Tampa Bay Rays, following a 5-2 decision last night for the Rays in St. Petersburg. Richie Palacios was clutch for the Rays, hitting a two-run single in the fourth to help blow the game open for the Rays, who don't appear to have any postseason jitters, despite blowing away most expectations this season by winning the American League East over the Yankees and, of course, the Blue Jays. Game 3 of that series will go tomorrow with the Rays' victory sealing their trip to the American League Championship Series, potentially up against the Chicago White Sox. The Sox have a 2-0 series lead over the Cleveland Guardians and can win a trip to the ALCS at home on Thursday. On the other side of the bracket, in the National League, San Diego Padres look to keep their season alive tonight as they host the Milwaukee Brewers in Game 3 of their National League Division Series. The Brewers lead that series 2-0, with the best team in baseball through the regular season looking to punch their ticket to the NL Championship Series. The Brewers would be up against the defending champion LA Dodgers or the Atlanta Braves, who are tied at 1 win apiece, the only divisional series that has not aligned toward a 3-game sweep. Atlanta managing to survive a do-or-die Game 3 up against the Phillies to put themselves in the NLDS to begin with. Over to the NFL, Monday Nighter, Bijan Robinson was on point as he led the Atlanta Falcons to a dominant win over the New Orleans Saints, wrap up week 4 of the NFL campaign. Robinson rushing for 145 yards and a pair of touchdowns as the Falcons easily downed the Saints, 45-24. Brian Robinson also running for 3 short touchdowns for the Falcons, who never trailed and controlled the line of scrimmage while outgaining the Saints on the ground, 207 yards to 50. Atlanta continuing to roll behind. Quarterback Michael Penix Jr. has won both of his starts since he returned from a knee injury. The Saints commemorating the 20th anniversary of the Superdome's reopening after Hurricane Katrina. Couple of games tonight in the Western Hockey League as we get over to hockey now, where a pair of Eastern teams out here in BC on their respective early season road trips. The Brandon Wheat Kings, who the Blazers will clash with tomorrow in the first Wednesday battle of the week at the Sandman Center this season, first have to get through Langley and the Vancouver Giants. Wheaties coming off a pretty resounding 6-2 shellacking of the Victoria Royals on the island on Sunday, with the Royals bookending all 6 of Brandon's goals. The Wheat Kings, despite having one of the best teams on paper, at least in the WHL, would be pushed out of the top 10 list of the CHL's best teams last week, where they were ranked number 9 in week number one. Since then, they've come out here to BC, dropped their first one in Prince George last Friday before knocking off the top-ranked team in the CHL, that is the Victoria Royals, on Sunday. The other game today has the Penticton Vs entertaining the Swift Current Broncos. The Broncos head into the Okanagan tonight after thumping the Vancouver Giants on Saturday at the LEC. Swift will be here on Friday for what we'll call John Keane Day. As your voice of the Blazers, of course, coming here us here in Kamloops after spending the first half of his broadcasting career calling games for the Broncos before the call came to get out of the prairies and the cold winters there. Over to the NHL, where there were four games last night on the slate. This had the Tampa Bay Lightning all over the Philadelphia Flyers by a score of 4-1. The Flyers registering just 14 shots on goal throughout that game. They are struggling to begin their season. It was the Ottawa Senators surprising the Boston Bruins by a score of 4-1. Winnipeg Jets handling the Pittsburgh Penguins by a score of 3-2. And it was Dallas Stars all over the San Jose Sharks by a score of 5-0. That one seeing the Sharks only register 13 shots on net, thanks in large part to Macklin Celebrini not participating in that game. He left with an upper body injury, unclear just how long he will be out. Over to soccer. Team Canada set to take on the USA today in Minnesota in International Men's Soccer Friendly. Head coach Jesse Marsh of the Canadian men's soccer team says he's got a unique perspective when it comes to speaking out on issues because he's an American, but with a Canadian mentality who represents a really important role in this nation.
7: I've taken that on as something that I take very seriously, that I, and when I believe that there's things that need to be said and stood up for, then I do that. You know, do I cross the line sometimes? Yeah, probably, but so what? So what? If the team's ready to play on the weekend, then we should all be happy.
1: Canada coming off our successful World Cup, which did see us win our first ever game, as well as advance to the knockout stages of the tournament. Now, Canadian striker Promise David making a high-profile move to English Premier League club Brighton and Hove Albion in August. David has faced stiff competition for playing time in a crowded forward group, logging just 2 appearances in 24 minutes thus far, much to the dismay of Jesse Marsh.
8: I'm always supportive of the guys, but the fact that he's not playing is not good, right? So he's not as fit and not as sharp as he was the last year and a half. And that's normal because he's not playing games. So, you know, he's going to have to push there hard. He's going to have to make sure that he's on top of himself in every little way professionally. And then he's going to have to maintain fitness and find ways to be sharp.
1: Marsh using David as a substitute in Canada's first 2 friendlies of the international break against Chile and Peru. And we've got 4 preseason games in the NBA tonight, including one in San Francisco where the Golden State Warriors will host the LA Lakers. It's the Oklahoma City Thunder, Shai Gilgeous-Alexander hosting the New York Pelicans, the Brooklyn Nets, and the Charlotte Hornets will take on each other, while the Utah Jazz will host the Denver Nuggets. Toronto Raptors make a couple of roster changes yesterday as they prepare for the rest of their preseason schedule. The NBA squad signing 6'8" forward Tyson Dagenhart and waived guard Andre Jackson Jr. Dagenhart spending the 25-26 season playing for the Raptors, 905 in the G League. Raptors will face the LA Clippers in preseason play on Saturday in Vancouver. And that is the latest from the NL Sports Desk.
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2: Okay, 24% of women said that they wish they had this particular skill. What do you think it is?
3: Okay, so that's not like a lot of women. I'm thinking like mechanics, like fixing a car, or like, you know what I mean? Like working on that's the first thing I thought of. I wish I had the skill to work on my car. I don't know what the hell I'm doing.
2: No.
3: I have a girlfriend who does that. Like
2: she's a mechanic.
3: She's not a mechanic, but she works on her own car. Like she's figured it out. Her brother taught her, dad taught her.
2: Sure.
3: And she never has to go to a mechanic. And I always thought that was like the coolest thing ever.
2: Yeah.
3: And not even just, even on her dirt bike. Like she's, yeah. Imagine me doing mechanics.
2: No. You'd be in the hospital.
3: I know.
2: Various injuries every day.
3: Every day.
2: Okay. I lost a finger in a fan belt.
3: You know, that honestly would happen. And that's why I don't.
2: Once again, 24% of women said they wish they had this skill. What do you think it is?
0: From the mound to the plate, around the bases and deep into left field. 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
1: Good morning. I'm Paul James with the latest from the NL Newsroom. With Kamloops homeowners facing the possibility of hanging on to composting a lot longer than you might want to this coming year, all as the city looks to balance a struggling utility budget. City Council to review three options today to address revenue shortfalls, including a scenario that could limit the average residential fee increase to just $22 in 2027. However, that cheaper option would require permanently closing the Bunker Road Recycling Depot and shifting curbside organics collections to a bi-weekly schedule during the winter months. This would also require subsidizing the solid waste utility through general taxation, which staff estimates is the equivalent of a 0.57% tax increase. If council prefers to maintain all current services without using tax subsidies, the average household is going to face a $58 hike in their annual collection fee. We now have a date for the opening of a highly watched pilot project designed to help out those who come into Kamloops from afar for treatment. Royal Inland Hospital Foundation announcing plans for the official launch of the Mercier House, October the 27th. Owned and operated by the foundation, the home on Battle Street West, one-time cooperative housing project, was purchased by the RIH Foundation back in March to provide affordable temporary accommodation for patients and caregivers traveling to Kamloops for medical care. While designed mostly for families of those who have loved ones being treated at RIH, when space is available, accommodations will be offered up to medical students as well as locums and other healthcare professionals. The home itself, roughly 6,300 square feet with 9 bedrooms and some shared spaces as well. 6 bedrooms across the main and upper floors have private en-suites, while 3 additional bedrooms are located in the lower level suite with its own kitchenette and backyard access. The very low nightly rate helping to extend the stay for affordable patients and caregivers while continuing to give the home's ongoing operating costs a lift. A $50 million emergency fund being pitched by the BC Conservatives to keep rural emergency rooms open. Interim leader Lauren Dirksen, Savanaugh's MLA, unveiling the party's rural healthcare strategy aimed at reversing the trend of rolling emergency room closures in communities throughout the southern interior and elsewhere. The proposed fund would be made available directly to rural medical practices and to aid in the recruitment of and prevention of sudden shutdowns. Dirksen says it's all part of a comprehensive strategy to get rural healthcare back into shape.
2: We will rebuild our frontline workforce. We will scrap the NDP's administrative red tape. We will prioritize BC students for medical training, fast-track credentialing, recognition for foreign-trained Canadian doctors coming home, and automatically recognize credentials from other provinces.
1: The Conservatives also promising a comprehensive review by a panel of healthcare experts to determine how to make publicly funded healthcare more efficient and readily available. It comes as the NDP has also promised to restore funding to 3 seniors care facilities down in the Lower Mainland that it had mothballed due to budget concerns before the election call was made. Well, tomorrow's going to be the first test to see whether the city of Kamloops has the right people in place to ensure general voting day on October the 17th goes off without much of a challenge for the municipal election. The unprecedented overlap of the provincial and municipal elections creating a bit of a unique challenge for local officials trying to retain their trained workers. Chief Electoral Officer Alicia Bidet says some staff already backing out of the municipal election to work on the provincial side instead. Bidet says they're hoping the staffing situation has now been stabilized, saying there's a lot of people who initially did line up to help.
3: We are hoping that for the most part we don't lose any more workers, as it could potentially pose a challenge. So we're hoping that we're able to keep who we've hired and keep moving forward. We had a great response initially from Kamloops as well. We had over 400 applications.
1: Advanced voting for the municipal election takes place tomorrow at Heritage House and at the Mac Allen Sports Center. They're separate from the provincial polling locations to avoid voter confusion. Training for municipal election staff and the pre-voting work that Elections BC puts its staff through for provincial vote are 2 separate processes. Speaking of elections, the Parti Québécois has come back from the brink to win a minority government in the Quebec election. The PQ under leader Paul Saint-Pierre Plamondon winning 59 seats last night, paving the way for an eventual sovereignty referendum. Charles Millar's Liberals will form the official opposition after winning 40 seats. Millar says he will collaborate on issues of importance to Quebecers, but he says he warns that the PQ will not get any help from his Liberals on an independence push. The Quebec Conservatives winning 19 seats, gaining official party status in the legislature there, but the CAQ going from a majority government all the way down to 0 presence in the assembly whatsoever, as that party did not win a single seat. And televangelist Jimmy Baker has passed away.
4: Baker's show with his first wife, Tammy Faye Baker, brought in millions of dollars from followers, which helped support the couple's extravagant lifestyle. It all changed in 1987 when Baker admitted to having sex with his 21-year-old secretary. Jim Baker was eventually convicted of fraud in 1989, serving nearly 5 years in prison. Just last year, he pleaded for donations for his TV operation. He was 86.
1: That is reporter Sophie Flay. 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
1: We're looking at some foggy patches once again today here in the Kamloops area. And the call right now is for a mix of sun and cloud throughout most of the day. Today, a high of around 20 degrees. We're going to see the clouds persist through the evening as well. It's not going to be overly overcast, just a few clouds, a low down to 8. For tomorrow, we're back into mostly sunshine again, a high of 21 degrees through your Wednesday. As we get into the latter half of the week, your Thursday looking pretty nice, 22 degrees under mostly sunshine throughout the day. A few clouds will roll in on Thursday night, though, and that's going to give us most likely shower activity through your Friday. And that's also going to bring temperatures down quite substantially. The heady days of us being in the 20s are probably over for a while. 17 degrees expected, with shower activity most likely throughout the day.

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2: Paul James with you from the NL Sports Desk. We'll start you off in baseball, where the New York Yankees are feeling the heat for another straight playoff year. The Yankees now find themselves down 2-0 in their best-of-five divisional series against the Tampa Bay Rays, following a 5-2 decision last night for the Rays in St. Petersburg. Richie Palacios was clutch for the Rays, hitting a two-run single in the fourth to help blow the game open for the Rays, who don't appear to have any postseason jitters, despite blowing away most expectations this season by winning the American League East over the Yankees and, of course, the Blue Jays. Game three of that series will go tomorrow with the Rays' victory sealing their trip to the American League Championship Series, potentially up against the Chicago White Sox. The Sox have a 2-0 series lead over the Cleveland Guardians and can win a trip to the ALCS at home on Thursday. On the other side of the bracket, in the National League, San Diego Padres look to keep their season alive tonight as they host the Milwaukee Brewers in Game 3 of their National League Division Series. The Brewers lead that series 2-0, with the best team in baseball through the regular season looking to punch their ticket to the NL Championship Series. The Brewers would be up against the defending champion LA Dodgers or the Atlanta Braves, who are tied at 1 win apiece, the only divisional series that has not aligned toward a 3-game sweep. Atlanta managing to survive a do-or-die Game 3 up against the Phillies to put themselves in the NLDS to begin with. Over to the NFL, Monday Nighter, Bijan Robinson was on point as he led the Atlanta Falcons to a dominant win over the New Orleans Saints, wrap up week four of the NFL campaign. Robinson rushing for 145 yards and a pair of touchdowns as the Falcons easily downed the Saints, 45-24. Brian Robinson also running for 3 short touchdowns for the Falcons, who never trailed and controlled the line of scrimmage while outgaining the Saints on the ground, 207 yards to 50. Atlanta continuing to roll behind. Quarterback Michael Penix Jr. has won both of his starts since he returned from a knee injury. The Saints commemorating the 20th anniversary of the Superdome's reopening after Hurricane Katrina. Couple of games tonight in the Western Hockey League as we get over to hockey now, where a pair of Eastern teams out here in BC on their respective early season road trips. The Brandon Wheat Kings, who the Blazers will clash with tomorrow in the first Wednesday battle of the week at the Sandman Center this season, first have to get through Langley and the Vancouver Giants. Wheaties coming off a pretty resounding 6-2 shellacking of the Victoria Royals on the island on Sunday, with the Royals bookending all 6 of Brandon's goals. The Wheat Kings, despite having one of the best teams on paper, at least in the WHL, would be pushed out of the top 10 list of the CHL's best teams last week, where they were ranked number 9 in week number 1. Since then, they've come out here to BC, dropped their first one in Prince George last Friday before knocking off the top-ranked team in the CHL, that is the Victoria Royals, on Sunday. The other game today has the Penticton Vs entertaining the Swift Current Broncos. The Broncos head into the Okanagan tonight after thumping the Vancouver Giants on Saturday at the LEC. Swift will be here on Friday for what we'll call John Keane Day. As your voice of the Blazers, of course, coming here us here in Kamloops after spending the first half of his broadcasting career calling games for the Broncos before the call came to get out of the prairies and the cold winters there. Over to the NHL, where there were 4 games last night on the slate. This had the Tampa Bay Lightning all over the Philadelphia Flyers by a score of 4-1. The Flyers registering just 14 shots on goal throughout that game. They are struggling to begin their season. It was the Ottawa Senators surprising the Boston Bruins by a score of 4-1. Winnipeg Jets handling the Pittsburgh Penguins by a score of 3-2. And it was Dallas Stars all over the San Jose Sharks by a score of 5-0. That one seeing the Sharks only register 13 shots on net, thanks in large part to Macklin Celebrini not participating in that game. He left with an upper body injury, unclear just how long he will be out. Over to soccer. Team Canada set to take on the USA today in Minnesota in international men's soccer friendly. Head coach Jesse Marsh of the Canadian men's soccer team says he's got a unique perspective when it comes to speaking out on issues because he's an American, but with a Canadian mentality who represents a really important role in this nation.
3: I've taken that on as something that I take very seriously, that I, and when I believe that there's things that need to be said and stood up for, then I do that. You know, do I cross the line sometimes? Yeah, probably, but so what? So what? If the team's ready to play on the weekend, then we should all be happy.
2: Canada coming off our successful World Cup, which did see us win our first ever game, as well as advance to the knockout stages of the tournament. Now, Canadian striker Promise David making a high-profile move to English Premier League club Brighton and Hove Albion in August. David has faced stiff competition for playing time in a crowded forward group, logging just 2 appearances in 24 minutes thus far, much to the dismay of Jesse Marsh.
4: I'm always supportive of the

0: guys, but the fact that he's not playing is not good, right? So he's not as fit and not as sharp as he was the last year and a half. And that's normal because he's not playing games. So, you know, he's going to have to push there hard. He's going to have to make sure that he's on top of himself in every little way professionally. And then he's going to have to maintain fitness and find ways to be sharp.
1: Marsh using David as a substitute in Canada's first two friendlies of the international break against Chile and Peru. And we've got four preseason games in the NBA tonight, including one in San Francisco where the Golden State Warriors will host the LA Lakers. It's the Oklahoma City Thunder, Shai Gilgeous-Alexander hosting the New York Pelicans, the Brooklyn Nets, and the Charlotte Hornets will take on each other, while the Utah Jazz will host the Denver Nuggets. Toronto Raptors make a couple of roster changes yesterday as they prepare for the rest of their preseason schedule. The NBA squad signing 6'8" forward Tyson Dagenhart and waived guard Andre Jackson Jr. Dagenhart spending the 25-26 season playing for the Raptors, 9:05 in the G League. Raptors will face the LA Clippers in preseason play on Saturday in Vancouver. And that is the latest from the NL Sports Desk.
2: 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Actually, you should see us now. 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
3: What's the news?
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1: Brain Buster, 24% of women wish they had this particular skill. Kirby joining us on the phone. What do you think?
2: Falling asleep as soon as you hit the pillow before the wife doesn't do it at all.
3: Yeah, guys. So the answer, falling asleep like men do, basically.
2: Yeah.
3: That's a great answer.
1: It's a great skill to have.
3: It is a skill.
2: It is. It's great.
3: Vinny sometimes, in between songs, will go to the couch. We have a couch.
1: Not in between songs.
3: Okay, when we have like a bunch of songs in a row, okay? Let's say we have a 10-minute kind of song sweep. Vinny will go to the couch, and he will fall asleep, and he snores sometimes. And I was sitting here typing, and I couldn't believe how fast a light snore, might I add. It wasn't crazy.
1: Yeah.
3: Anyways, it takes me 2 hours to fall asleep.
1: It takes most women that long to fall asleep.
3: Yeah, just thinking. Anyways.
1: That's a good answer, Kirby, but not the right one. Thanks, buddy. Lane, I'll give you the question once more. 24% of women wish they had this skill. What do you think it is?
4: Drive a manual.
3: Oh, like a standard.
1: Absolutely right.
3: That's right.
4: Oh, awesome.
3: Yeah, statistically, I looked it up. Men drive more standards than women, but nowadays, not even a lot of people drive standards.
1: Yeah.
3: So Vinny has always said it's a good skill to have.
1: It is a good skill to have.
3: Since I've met him, he's like, you never know when you're going to need to drive stick.
1: That's right.
4: That's right, yeah.
3: Oh, I'd be screwed if it was a getaway.
1: I can't get it in the gear.
3: I'd have to ask ChatGPT to guide me.
1: It'd be too late by that time.
3: You think so?
1: The cops would be handcuffing you by that point, okay?
3: I wasn't worried about cops. I was thinking of like a dangerous situation.
1: Oh, okay,
3: I
1: had to get,
3: not getting away from the police.
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1: Good morning. I'm Paul James with the latest from the NL Newsroom. We'll know later on today, if you're a homeowner here in Kamloops, just how much extra it's going to end up costing you for your sewer and garbage fees moving forward. Kamloops City Council to debate a series of proposed hikes to residential solid waste and collection fees today. A new administrative report outlining three different options to try to cover off revenue shortfalls in the city's solid waste utility. The most expensive option for residents would be to maintain current service levels but increase the average annual collection rate by $58 starting next year. Under that scenario, the fee for a standard 245-liter garbage cart would jump by $40, while organics and recycling pickup fees would also see smaller increases. The report notes that the utility is facing some fairly significant challenges maintaining operations as a fully funded, self-funded service due to declining revenues from commercial bins and regional landfills. Well, families traveling to Kamloops for medical care will soon have a dedicated place to stay near Royal Inland Hospital. The RIH Foundation preparing to officially open Mercier House October the 27th. 6,300 square foot home on Battle Street West featuring 9 bedrooms, including 6 with private en-suites, designed to offer affordable temporary housing for patients as well as their caregivers. Foundation purchasing the former cooperative housing project back in March, designed to house both families of those at Royal Inland as well as provide a cheaper option for incoming medical professionals or locums to stay at while working in Kamloops, which it's hoped could help with retention and recruitment efforts. The BC Conservatives promising to make healthcare the top financial priority if they form the next provincial government. During a campaign stop, party leader, MLA for Savannah, Ashcroft, Cache Creek, Lauren Dirksen, outlining the party's plan to address systemic burnout and wait times. Dirksen heavily criticizing the current state of the system, noting that the Conservative plan to fully fund the 2026 healthcare budget to pay for their proposed changes is in place. Says healthcare will be the anchor of their financial planning, in fact.
2: More importantly, when the finance minister starts to build the budget each and every year, our first decision will be to fully fund healthcare. I want to repeat that because this is very important. Our first decision in every budget will be to fully fund healthcare.
1: The party also promising to fast-track credentialing for foreign-trained doctors and automatically recognize credentials from other provinces to boost staffing levels. One BC now claiming that former Conservative lawmaker Brent Chapman and his wife, Carolyn Finlay, have been subjected to threats and abuse from insiders. Chapman announcing last month that he was joining One BC to run the October 24th election after Finlay resigned as Conservative Party leader amid the caucus revolt. Chapman's name was not on the final list of candidates released Sunday by Elections BC, and One BC says the party and Chapman mutually decided that he would not run in the riding of Surrey South. Neither Chapman nor Carolyn Finlay are on the ballot in the provincial election, despite her winning the leadership of the BC Conservative Party earlier this year. Well, we now know just how many people are going to be in the running for the provincial election in the two Kamloops ridings. And the city of Kamloops is hoping it's going to have enough elections workers to keep its vote rolling smoothly as advanced voting will open up tomorrow. The first 3 days of voting will take place starting tomorrow at Heritage House in the Mac Island Sports Center from 8 in the morning until 8 at night. Chief Electoral Officer Alicia Bidet admits the unprecedented overlapping of the provincial and municipal elections here in BC has got a lot of CEOs, chief electoral officers, such as herself, scrambling to maintain their own people.
3: We did have a couple of officials who we initially did hire. They have withdrawn because they are going to be, they were called upon on the province. They've held previous roles with provincial elections and they were called upon, so they withdrew their application from ours. Definitely, they're free to do that.
1: Advanced voting for Kamloops municipal election will be held tomorrow, then again Saturday, and then on the 14th, the Wednesday before general voting day on October the 17th. That vote will coincide with the advanced voting day for the provincial election here in Kamloops as well, but at separate locations as to not confuse voters or run the risk of mixing up ballots for the two separate races themselves. Following a suspected white nationalist demonstration that took place on Tecumloops in late September, the New Democrat from Winnipeg trying to get the House of Commons to hold an emergency debate on what she calls a dangerous escalation of white nationalism. NDP says MP Leah Gazan, who represents Winnipeg Centre, requesting the emergency debate on what she describes as a dangerous escalation in white nationalism and anti-Indigenous racism. Gazan characterizes the incident as a violent demonstration on T-Test land this past week, saying it underscores the direct risk that residential school denialism and white nationalism do pose to the safety of Indigenous peoples. While the Mounties have opened a file and are looking into may have been involved, the protest, while disparaging to Tecumloops, did not result in any known act of violence. Tips or thoughts, NL News at RadioNL.com. You can send them to us directly. Your weather is coming up next.
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1: We're looking at some foggy patches once again today here in the Kamloops area. And the call right now is for a mix of sun and cloud throughout most of the day. Today, a high of around 20 degrees. We're going to see the clouds persist through the evening as well. It's not going to be overly overcast, just a few clouds, a low down to 8. For tomorrow, we're back into mostly sunshine again, a high of 21 degrees through your Wednesday. As we get into the latter half of the week, your Thursday looking pretty nice, 22 degrees under mostly sunshine throughout the day. A few clouds will roll in on Thursday night, though, and that's going to give us most likely shower activity through your Friday. And that's also going to bring temperatures down quite substantially. The heady days of us being in the 20s are probably over for a while. 17 degrees expected with shower activity most likely throughout the day on Friday, down to 8 degrees on Friday evening. As you get into Saturday, it cools off substantially. Our high is just 13 degrees for a mix of sun and cloud on the day, and then down to just 2 degrees through the overnight hours, Saturday into Sunday, where it's 14 degrees for the daytime high, and then 3 degrees overnight Sunday into Monday, where we're looking at a mix of sun and cloud and a high of 15.
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1: Paul James with you from the NL Sports Desk. We'll start you off in baseball, where the New York Yankees are feeling the heat for another straight playoff year. The Yankees now find themselves down 2-0 in their best-of-5 divisional series against the Tampa Bay Rays, following a 5-2 decision last night for the Rays in St. Petersburg. Richie Palacios was clutch for the Rays, hitting a 2-run single in the fourth to help blow the game open for the Rays, who don't appear to have any postseason jitters, despite blowing away most expectations this season by winning the American League East over the Yankees and, of course, the Blue Jays. Game 3 of that series will go tomorrow with the Rays' victory sealing their trip to the American League Championship Series, potentially up against the Chicago White Sox. The Sox have a 2-0 series lead over the Cleveland Guardians and can win a trip to the ALCS at home on Thursday. On the other side of the bracket, in the National League, San Diego Padres look to keep their season alive tonight as they host the Milwaukee Brewers in Game 3 of their National League Division Series. The Brewers lead that series 2-0, with the best team in baseball through the regular season looking to punch their ticket to the NL Championship Series. The Brewers would be up against the defending champion LA Dodgers or the Atlanta Braves, who are tied at 1 win apiece, the only divisional series that has not aligned toward a 3-game sweep. Atlanta managing to survive a do-or-die Game 3 up against the Phillies to put themselves in the NLDS to begin with. Over to the NFL. Monday nighter, Bijan Robinson was on point as he led the Atlanta Falcons to a dominant win over the New Orleans Saints, wrap up week 4 of the NFL campaign. Robinson rushing for 145 yards and a pair of touchdowns as the Falcons easily downed the Saints, 45-24. Brian Robinson also running for 3 short touchdowns for the Falcons, who never trailed and controlled the line of scrimmage while outgaining the Saints on the ground, 207 yards to 50. Atlanta continuing to roll behind. Quarterback Michael Penix Jr. has won both of his starts since he returned from a knee injury. The Saints commemorating the 20th anniversary of the Superdome's reopening after Hurricane Katrina. Couple of games tonight in the Western Hockey League as we get over to hockey now, where a pair of Eastern teams out here in BC on their respective early season road trips. The Brandon Wheat Kings, who the Blazers will clash with tomorrow in the first Wednesday battle of the week at the Sandman Center this season, first have to get through Langley and the Vancouver Giants. Wheaties coming off a pretty resounding 6-2 shellacking of the Victoria Royals on the island on Sunday, with the Royals bookending all 6 of Brandon's goals. The Wheat Kings, despite having one of the best teams on paper, at least in the WHL, would be pushed out of the top 10 list of the CHL's best teams last week, where they were ranked number 9 in week number one. Since then, they've come out here to BC, dropped their first one in Prince George last Friday before knocking off the top-ranked team in the CHL, that is the Victoria Royals, on Sunday. The other game today has the Penticton Vs entertaining the Swift Current Broncos. The Broncos head into the Okanagan tonight after thumping the Vancouver Giants on Saturday at the LEC. Swift will be here on Friday for what we'll call John Keane Day. As your voice of the Blazers, of course, coming here us here in Kamloops after spending the first half of his broadcasting career calling games for the Broncos before the call came to get out of the prairies and the cold winters there. Over to the NHL, where there were four games last night on the slate. This had the Tampa Bay Lightning all over the Philadelphia Flyers by a score of 4-1. The Flyers registering just 14 shots on goal throughout that game. They are struggling to begin their season. It was the Ottawa Senators surprising the Boston Bruins by a score of 4-1. Winnipeg Jets handling the Pittsburgh Penguins by a score of 3-2. And it was Dallas Stars all over the San Jose Sharks by a score of 5-0. That one seeing the Sharks only register 13 shots on net, thanks in large part to Macklin Celebrini not participating in that game. He left with an upper body injury, unclear just how long he will be out. Over to soccer. Team Canada set to take on the USA today in Minnesota in international men's soccer friendly. Head coach Jesse Marsh of the Canadian men's soccer team says he's got a unique perspective when it comes to speaking out on issues because he's an American, but with a Canadian mentality who represents a really important role in this nation.
7: I've taken that on as something that I take very seriously, and when I believe that there's things that need to be said and stood up for, then I do that. You know, do I cross the line sometimes? Yeah, probably, but so what? So what? If the team's ready to play on the weekend, then we should all be happy.
1: Canada coming off our successful World Cup, which did see us win our first ever game, as well as advance to the knockout stages of the tournament. Now, Canadian striker Promise David making a high-profile move to English Premier League club Brighton and Hove Albion in August. David has faced stiff competition for playing time in a crowded forward group, logging just 2 appearances in 24 minutes thus far, much to the dismay of Jesse Marsh.
8: I'm always supportive of the guys, but the fact that he's not playing is not good, right? So he's not as fit and not as sharp as he was the last year and a half. And that's normal because he's not playing games. So, you know, he's going to have to push there hard. He's going to have to make sure that he's on top of himself in every little way professionally. And then he's going to have to maintain fitness and find ways to be sharp.
1: Marsh using David as a substitute in Canada's first 2 friendlies of the international break against Chile and Peru. And we've got 4 preseason games in the NBA tonight, including one in San Francisco where the Golden State Warriors will host the LA Lakers. It's the Oklahoma City Thunder. Shai Gilgeous-Alexander hosting the New York Pelicans. The Brooklyn Nets and the Charlotte Hornets will take on each other, while the Utah Jazz will host the Denver Nuggets. Toronto Raptors making a couple of roster changes yesterday as they prepare for the rest of their preseason schedule. The NBA squad signing 6'8" forward Tyson Dagenhart and waived guard Andre Jackson Jr. Degenhardt spending the 25-26 season playing for the Raptors 905 in the G League. Raptors will face the LA Clippers in preseason play on Saturday in Vancouver. And that is the latest from the NL Sports Desk.
0: Listening to what matters to you. 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And that's what we're all about, too. 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
1: Talking about parenting your spouse, because there's a new study saying if you parent your spouse, which a lot of people feel like they have to, it's a definite intimacy killer, because now you're looking at your spouse as like a responsibility more than a partner, which makes sense.
2: Yeah.
1: Sometimes you can't help but...
2: You're just like a child.
1: When you're with somebody for a long time, like very long time, you know everything about them. You know how they're going to forget something. You know that they're going to, you know, you have to almost like remind them. And that sometimes goes into the like parenting territory.
2: Mode. Yeah.
1: Teresa says, I absolutely feel like the parent. I take care of everything. Bills, groceries, appointments for him and his mom, cleaning. I put a garbage can right in front of the couch and his garbage still goes on the table or the chair next to him. But he does do his own laundry.
2: Well, he's got that going for him.
1: What a compliment. He does do his own laundry.
2: Yeah. Good on him.
1: Good for him. It's true. And guys seem to like, I'll say to Alex sometimes, I'll be like, why is your stuff on the floor when the hamper is like literally right there? Why is it beside the hamper? And then I feel like a mom sort of.
2: Yeah.
1: But if you're going to like, that's like a kid thing to do is throw your clothes on the floor beside the hamper. Yeah. So I guess if you act like a kid, you're going to get the mom.
2: Yeah. And then you're going to get the nagging and,
1: you know. And then the next thing you know, intimacy does not stick around. That's what relationship experts are saying.
2: Yeah. Andy said, listen, if you have to remind them to do basic things like clean up after themselves, brush their teeth, stuff like that, you're basically mothering. So my advice would be let them go, tell them to go back home and live with their real mom.
1: Yeah. But the thing is, like, everybody feels this way at one point.
2: I know.
1: It's human nature, I think, to kind of parent your spouse a tad.
2: Yeah. If you have to do it all the time, then there's a problem.
1: Yeah. If it's like my mom and dad, and I don't want to call them out again, but like they, like I said, honestly, my sister and I, and like when we hear it, we're like, leave him alone. It's excessive. But like, she's like, but if I don't do it, he's not going to remember his medication. He's not going to go get the groceries. He's not going to remember these little things, you know? So I have to. That's when it, like I said, intimacy killer.
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1: Good morning. I'm Paul James with the latest from the NL Newsroom. With Kamloops homeowners facing the possibility of hanging on to composting a lot longer than you might want to this coming year, all as the city looks to balance a struggling utility budget. City Council to review three options today to address revenue shortfalls, including a scenario that could limit the average residential fee increase to just $22 in 2027. However, that cheaper option would require permanently closing the Bunker Road Recycling Depot and shifting curbside organics collections to a bi-weekly schedule during the winter months. This would also require subsidizing the solid waste utility through general taxation, which staff estimates is the equivalent of a 0.57% tax increase. If council prefers to maintain all current services without using tax subsidies, the average household is going to face a $58 hike in their annual collection fee. We now have a date for the opening of a highly watched pilot project designed to help out those who come into Kamloops from afar for treatment. Royal Inland Hospital Foundation announcing plans for the official launch of the Mercier House, October the 27th. Owned and operated by the foundation, the home on Battle Street West, one-time cooperative housing project, was purchased by the RIH Foundation back in March to provide affordable temporary accommodation for patients and caregivers traveling to Kamloops for medical care. Well, designed mostly for families of those who have loved ones being treated at RIH, when space is available, accommodations will be offered up to medical students as well as locums and other healthcare professionals. The home itself, roughly 6,300 square feet with 9 bedrooms and some shared spaces as well. 6 bedrooms across the main and upper floors have private en-suites, while 3 additional bedrooms are located in the lower level suite with its own kitchenette and backyard access. The very low nightly rate helping to extend the stay for affordable patients and caregivers while continuing to give the home's ongoing operating costs a lift. A $50 million emergency fund being pitched by the BC Conservatives to keep rural emergency rooms open. Interim leader Lauren Dirksen, Savanaugh's MLA, unveiling the party's rural healthcare strategy aimed at reversing the trend of rolling emergency room closures in communities throughout the southern interior and elsewhere. The proposed fund would be made available directly to rural medical practices and to aid in the recruitment of and prevention of sudden shutdowns. Dirksen says it's all part of a comprehensive strategy to get rural healthcare back into shape.
2: We will rebuild our frontline workforce. We will scrap the NDP's administrative red tape. We will prioritize BC students for medical training, fast-track credentialing, recognition for foreign-trained Canadian doctors coming home, and automatically recognize credentials from other provinces.
1: The Conservatives also promising a comprehensive review by a panel of healthcare experts to determine how to make publicly funded healthcare more efficient and readily available. It comes as the NDP has also promised to restore funding to 3 seniors care facilities down in the Lower Mainland that it had mothballed due to budget concerns before the election call was made. Well, tomorrow's going to be the first test to see whether the city of Kamloops has the right people in place to ensure general voting day on October the 17th goes off without much of a challenge for the municipal election. The unprecedented overlap of the provincial and municipal elections creating a bit of a unique challenge for local officials trying to retain their trained workers. Chief Electoral Officer Alicia Bidet says some staff already backing out of the municipal election to work on the provincial side instead. Bidet says they're hoping the staffing situation has now been stabilized, saying there's a lot of people who initially did line up to help.
3: We are hoping that for the most part we don't lose any more workers, as it could potentially pose a challenge. So we're hoping that we're able to keep who we've hired and keep moving forward. We had a great response initially from Kamloops as well. We had over 400 applications.
1: Advanced voting for the municipal election takes place tomorrow at Heritage House and at the MacAllen Sports Center. They're separate from the provincial polling locations to avoid voter confusion. Training for municipal election staff and the pre-voting work that Elections BC puts its staff through for provincial vote are 2 separate processes. Speaking of elections, the Parti Québécois has come back from the brink to win a minority government in the Quebec election. The PQ under leader Paul Saint-Pierre Plamondon winning 59 seats last night, paving the way for an eventual sovereignty referendum. Charles Millar's Liberals will form the official opposition after winning 40 seats. Millar says he will collaborate on issues of importance to Quebecers, but he says he warns that the PQ will not get any help from his Liberals on an independence push. The Quebec Conservatives winning 19 seats, gaining official party status in the legislature there, but the CAQ going from a majority government all the way down to 0 presence in the assembly whatsoever, as that party did not win a single seat. And televangelist Jimmy Baker has passed away.
4: Baker's show with his first wife, Tammy Faye Baker, brought in millions of dollars from followers, which helped support the couple's extravagant lifestyle. It all changed in 1987 when Baker admitted to having sex with his 21-year-old secretary. Jim Baker was eventually convicted of fraud in 1989, serving nearly 5 years in prison. Just last year, he pleaded for donations for his TV operation. He was 86.
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1: We're looking at some foggy patches once again today here in the Kamloops area. And the call right now is for a mix of sun and cloud throughout most of the day. Today, a high of around 20 degrees. We're going to see the clouds persist through the evening as well. It's not going to be overly overcast, just a few clouds, a low down to 8. For tomorrow, we're back into mostly sunshine again, a high of 21 degrees through your Wednesday. As we get into the latter half of the week, your Thursday looking pretty nice, 22 degrees under mostly sunshine throughout the day. A few clouds will roll in on Thursday night, though, and that's going to give us most likely shower activity through your Friday. And that's also going to bring temperatures down quite substantially. The heady days of us being in the 20s are probably over for a while. 17 degrees expected with shower activity most likely throughout the day on Friday, down to 8 degrees on Friday evening. As you get into Saturday, it cools off substantially. Our high is just 13 degrees.

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2: Paul James with you from the NL Sports Desk. It's a story of the B. Robinsons last night as week number four of the NFL season comes to a close. Bijan Robinson leading the Atlanta Falcons to a big win over the New Orleans Saints, wrapping up week four of the campaign. Bijan Robinson rushing for 145 yards, a pair of touchdowns as the Falcons easily down the Saints 45-24. The other B. Robinson I speak of, Brian Robinson, would run in three short touchdowns of his own for the Falcons. Falcons never trailed, controlled the line of scrimmage while out gaining the Saints on the ground 205 yards to a mere 50. The Falcons continuing to roll behind. QB Michael Penix Jr. has won both of his starts since returning from a knee injury. This moves the Falcons up to 2-2 on the season while the Saints drop down to 1-3. Off the field, some bad news for the Kansas City Chiefs, where wide receiver Tyquan Thornton expected to miss 12 to 16 weeks. That's 4 months after dislocating his left ankle and tearing ligaments in the Chiefs' win over Vegas on Sunday. Vegas got caught beneath him after a 55-yard catch, twisted in a pretty nasty-looking play. Major League Baseball, San Diego Padres hoping to keep their season alive tonight as they host the Milwaukee Brewers Game 3 of their National League Division Series. Padres trail the best-of-five playoff matchup 2-0. Elsewhere, it is the defending World Series champs, the LA Dodgers, visiting the Atlanta Braves at Game 3 of their NL Division Series today. Each team has won a game in the best-of-five showdown there. It was Braden Montgomery's two-run double igniting a three-run sixth as the visiting Chicago White Sox would rally to down the Cleveland Guardians 4-3 yesterday to take a commanding 2-0 series lead in their best-of-five series. Sean Burke allowing one hit and 5 1/3 innings of splendid relief. The White Sox can go home now and sweep the series with a win at Wrigley Field tomorrow. The New York Yankees, meantime, finding themselves on the outside looking in. The Yankees are down 2-0 in their best-of-five ALDS with the Tampa Bay Rays after they went down to the Rays by a score of 5-2. Over to hockey, where your Kamloops Blazers looking toward their younger guys once again tomorrow as they take on one of the early favorites to battle for an Eastern Division title this year in the Brandon Wheat Kings. Wheaties have rolled into Kamloops as the Blazers prepare for their first midweek game of the regular season at home at the Sandman Center. Brandon coming in off a 6-2 decisive victory over the CHL's top-ranked team, the Victoria Royals, on Sunday after the Wheat Kings dropped their opening salvo of their trip here to BC up in Prince George last week. Now, Blazers assistant coach Steve Morris says they'll be looking for continued production from their 16-year-olds, who have a combined 5 goals so far in 5 games, which has surpassed 16-year-old goal-scoring totals for all of last year for the Blazers at just 4. Mar saying the rookies are playing well beyond their years.
3: It's awesome to see all these guys get rewarded and rewarded early, because the longer that goes, it can start to weigh on you. And you know, we have some analytics and stats that we take every game, and those guys have been doing really well in those categories, but they still don't show up on the website.
2: Now, the Blazers coming in off a 3-4-point weekend in their home-and-home with the Rockets, taking the first win in Kelowna, but then going down in overtime on Saturday. Blazers and the Wheat Kings will hit the ice tomorrow evening, starting with our pregame show at 5:30, 6 o'clock puck drop from the Sandman Center. Now, before the Wheaties show up here in Kamloops, they have to go through Langley first, and the Vancouver Giants. One other game on the ice in the WHL this evening, that has the Penticton Vs at home to the Swift Current Broncos. Those same Broncos are on their BC road trip, and they'll be here in Kamloops on Friday for what we like to dub John Keane Day. Of course, Keener, the play-by-play guy for the Broncos before he found his way here to Kamloops. A couple of games of note in the BC Hockey Conference, that is your Junior A Conference, involving the Merritt Centennials. They're in action tonight as they play host to the Princeton Posse. That one getting underway at 7 o'clock. The only other action tonight is Revelstoke on the road in Nelson to take on the Leafs there. Over to the NHL, where it was a fairly quiet night last night, just 4 games, among them a bit of a barn burner in Pittsburgh, where the Penguins were handed their first loss of the season after clamoring back to tie the game at 2, but then kind of forgetting to play the rest of the game after the faceoff.
4: Third period, 11:05 to go. Morrissey.
2: Cole Perfetti with the eventual winner there just 8 seconds after Pittsburgh tied it midway through the third. Jets would get 30 saves out of Clay Stevenson, who the Jets picked up from Washington's farm system to back up Stuart Skinner.

0: Elsewhere, it was Boston going down to Ottawa by a score of 4-1. Tampa Bay all over Philly by a score of 4-1 as well. The Flyers have not won a game thus far this season. Dallas Stars absolutely steamrolling San Jose by a score of 5-0. Oh, why do you ask? Ooh, San Jose's supposed to be better. Yeah, well, they don't perform all that well without their top player. Macklin Celebrini would practice before the game, but then would not return to the bench. He left the game with a lower body injury. No idea at this point what exactly is ailing him, but we're expecting an update later on today. Over to soccer, where Canadian striker Promise David won to watch as Canada's men's soccer team prepares for an international friendly with the Americans today in Minnesota. Promise David making a high-profile move to English Premier League side Brighton Hove Albion in August, but has faced some pretty stiff competition for playing time in a pretty crowded forward group there, logging just a couple of appearances off the bench, 24 minutes in total. This comes much to the dismay of Canada head coach Jesse Marsh, who says David's really not as fit or sharp as he used to be.
1: And if he's not getting playing time, then he may have to think about what alternatives are out there because he needs to play, right? So that's been a clear message. But we're supporting him as always, and we know he's an important guy.
0: Marsh using David as a substitute in Canada's first two friendlies of the international break against Chile and Peru rather than a starter as he tries to work his way back into game shape following a successful World Cup this summer where Promise David was a key part of the Canadian team, which won its first ever match at a World Cup and then also qualified for the knockout stages of the tournament as well. And that is the latest from the NL Sports Desk.
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4: Halle Berry, there's an update to the story. If you recall, it was very disturbing. She was accused of strangling her 12-year-old son.
5: Yeah.
4: By her ex-husband.
5: And he was granted a temporary restraining order.
4: And full custody.
5: Yeah.
4: That doesn't just happen without any evidence.
5: Exactly.
4: She's really trying to defend herself. It's not looking good. We're going to get to that in a second. But first, this is a strange story. If you're a fan of the show Survivor,
5: yeah.
4: A Survivor contestant from 2007. Now remember, Survivor started in 2000. So this is like season 15. Anyway, she competed in China. Her name is Jamie Duggan. She did it with her then future husband, Eric Huffman. But according to a lot of outlets, on Monday, Jamie failed to return their 16-year-old son, Harper, who they share custody of,
5: okay,
4: to a scheduled weekend visit. August 30th was when she was supposed to deliver their son to him. Now a family court judge allegedly found Jamie in contempt, ordered her to immediate arrest, and suspended her visitation rights in a September 21st court order. Now, why is this all important? Well, now they're gone missing.
5: Both of them?
4: Yes, her and her son. More than a month. Now, I don't know if she's taken him because she doesn't want the dad to have any sort of custody. This guy's 16 years old. It's not like he's like 5.
5: No, that's true.
4: I don't really understand what's going on, and nobody does really understand what's going on. I guess her ex obviously is worried. Like mentally, is she not doing well? Like, what has she done?
5: Yeah.
4: Where are they? Yeah, nobody has spotted them. This is a very, very weird case. Yeah. I'll continue to update you on that, but maybe Google Jamie Duggan, Survivor China, again, back from 2007, missing with her 16-year-old son. Tom Cruise's brand new movie did not do well at the box office. It's called Digger. It's a dark comedy.
5: I heard nobody showed up to watch it, and the critics didn't like it either.
4: I will see this movie eventually, not because of Tom Cruise. You could guess why.
5: Because your other old man crush, John Goodman, is in it?
4: It's exactly right, yep. Which means I might like it.
5: Yeah.
4: But just because it bombed, it doesn't mean it's a bad movie. I think people just aren't going to the movies anymore.
5: Like that's true.
4: Like they used to. You know what I mean?
5: We got all the streaming services.
4: Yeah. So I don't necessarily think it's because it's Tom Cruise. Like Tom Cruise is known for making a good debut at the box office, right? So anyways, if I was him, I'd be worried though, because just $8 million it made its first weekend and it cost almost $180 million to make. So they're losing a lot of money. They were hoping it would make 18 to 20 million first weekend and it made 8. So yeah.
5: He's supposed to be brilliant in this movie, though.
4: Oh, yeah. There's a ton of Oscar buzz about it. Say what you want about Tom Cruise. He's annoying. He's a weird Scientologist. He doesn't see his daughter. But he's a good actor.
5: Yeah.
4: And Halle Berry was in the news last week after her ex says she strangled their 12-year-old son. Now there's a pattern when it comes to Halle Berry. A lot of things she's been involved in has been violence with partners, with a lot of custody issues with her two babies' fathers. They both say she's abusive. Verbally and physically.
5: There's got to be something to it.
4: Halle Berry basically strangled her son. It was in writing in a text. She even said, "I'm so sorry. I feel awful for what I've done." The dad was granted temporary restraining order and full custody of their son. Now she's coming out and saying that it's been over-exaggerated and
5: she apologized on text for doing it.
4: I know. Olivier claims Halle got angry at their son a week ago while he was playing a video game and put him in a headlock, choking him. She's now denying that claim. She then like said they roughhoused as they often do, but she never did it out of anger. This is BS. Yeah, I don't think she's going to get custody back of her son. This
5: probably
4: does not.
5: Not
4: look good. Yeah, but again, trying to paint the picture that it wasn't as bad as they're making it sound. She needs anger management very badly. I'm Randy. That's your Insider.
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1: Good morning. I'm Paul James with the latest from the NL Newsroom. Kamloops City Council to decide today just how much more you might have to pay for garbage recycling and organics pickup next year. An administrative report showing the solid waste utility is hemorrhaging money, forcing the city to choose between raising collection fees, cutting services, or using property taxes to cover off the difference. Middle ground option being presented to council would maintain all services currently engaged and increase the average residential collection rate by $38 next year. That scenario would see the annual fee for a standard 245-liter garbage cart rise by some $20, but would also require a general tax subsidy equivalent to a 1.5% tax increase. Across all three options presented by city staff, the annual fee for curbside organics collection slated to increase anywhere from $24 to $36. A new pilot project launching later on this month, hoping to ease the housing crunch for both out-of-town patients and visiting healthcare workers here in Kamloops. Mercier House will officially open up its doors October the 27th as a temporary accommodation owned and operated by the Royal Inland Hospital Foundation. While the primary goal is to support families of those receiving treatment at RIH, the foundation says any available space would be offered up to medical students and locums working at the hospital as well. Battle Street West property does feature lower level suite with its own kitchenette, providing comfortable space for extended stays at a reduced nightly rate for those who do want to stay. BC Conservatives say they're going to implement a strict zero tolerance policy for violence in hospitals if elected this fall. While outlining the party's healthcare platform, interim leader Lauren Dirksen, who's the MLA for Savannah, pointing to severe burnout and unsafe working conditions as major drivers of staff shortages. He says a conservative government would mandate new safety protocols to protect frontline workers and patients in emergency wards. Dirksen saying enforcing safety and keeping those doors open at those emergency wards, all part of a process they're working on.
2: To protect workers, we will enforce zero tolerance for violence in our hospitals, a point that is so important. We will keep our emergency wards safe for our nurses and, of course, for our patients as well. We will reverse ER and maternity closures and increase rural health access.
1: The party also promising to establish an expert review panel within its first 100 days to examine publicly funded healthcare systems around the world for proven retention practices. NDP leader and Premier David Eby forced to defend his plan to increase income taxes for certain British Columbians, a move that has been criticized by some of his opponents and even those within his own party. Eby has announced a series of moves aimed at improving health care in BC if the NDP is re-elected, including pledging to cover the full cost of shingles vaccines for all adults 50 and above. Eby says his proposal to create a new tax bracket for people making $1 million or more a year, as well as raising taxes in two or higher income brackets, an honest plan to support healthcare costs without affecting service levels.
3: 96% of people in the province will not see any impact from these tax changes. Asking people who have a little bit more to give a little bit more during this challenging time for the province and for seniors who are struggling with not being able to get the shingles vaccine, for example, that's the right thing to do.
1: The Conservatives have criticized the tax hike as a way to drive away doctors from British Columbia. Eby's push to take aim at the wealthy, also drawing further rebuke from within his own party, former Premier Ujjal Dosanjh coming out opposing the party's move to take aim at BC billionaire Jimmy Pattison in the NDP's pledge to keep grocery prices down after singling him out specifically in not one but two different speeches. Many questioning the rationale as Pattison has spent close to $1 billion of his own money helping build numerous additions to hospitals around this province. The city of Kamloops is going to face its first test tomorrow to see if it's got the right people in place to handle general voting day on the municipal side of things. The first of 3 days of advance voting will take place starting tomorrow at Heritage House and at the Mac Island Sports Center from 8 in the morning until 8 at night. Chief Electoral Officer Alicia Bidet admits the unprecedented overlapping of the provincial and municipal elections in BC already stripping away some of her resources.
4: We did have a couple of officials who we initially did hire. They have withdrawn because they are going to be, they were called upon on the province. They've held previous roles with provincial elections and they were called upon, so they withdrew their application from ours. Definitely, they're free to do that.
1: Advance voting tomorrow for the municipal election in Kamloops will be followed by another voting window on Saturday and then a week from tomorrow in advance of general voting day on October the 17th. That vote on the 17th will coincide with an advanced voting day for the provincial election here in Kamloops as well, but at separate locations so as not to confuse voters or run the risk of mixing up ballots in the two separate races. The Parti Québécois winning a minority government in the Quebec election. Its lead, Paul Saint-Pierre Plamondon to be the premier. Charles Millard's Liberals will form the official opposition for the third straight election, while the Quebec Conservatives, led by Éric Duhaime, will make a historic entry into the legislature, gaining official party status with 19 seats. Duhaime's taking time to speak to Quebec Anglophones as part of his speech last night.
5: Has shown that you have now a real choice. You now have a credible alternative to the Quebec Liberals. Please, stop being hostage of the Liberal Party and continue to pay attention to our message of hope.
1: Duhaime has promised to use his leverage to act as a guard dog that would protect taxpayer interests and attempt to block a referendum vote on potential Quebec separation. Back here at home, where investigators in Merritt are appealing to the public for dashcam footage following a brazen shooting on Sunday afternoon. Two people left with non-life-threatening injuries after gunfire erupted in the 2900 block of Blair Street in a townhouse complex just before 3 in the afternoon. Police believe the attack was targeted, noting both victims are well-known to local authorities. Witnesses reported seeing a 2017 white Range Rover leave the scene, prompting Mounties to ask anyone with video in the area to contact the detachment right away. Followed from the suspected white nationalist gathering near Kamloops reaching the House of Commons, Winnipeg Centre MP Leah Gazin demanding an emergency debate to address the incident that took place on Tecumloops 2 weekends ago. New Democrat says the demonstration highlights the growing threat of residential school denialism across the country. NDP, though, raising a few eyebrows for its level of advocacy as the party, attributing comments to Leah Gazin, describing the actions of the white supremacists as a violent demonstration. And while the threat of violence was certainly perceived, Mounties say the protest, while disparaging and unwanted, was ultimately physically peaceful. Canadian business leaders are calling on the federal government to reform some of its tax policies in hopes of bolstering investment in domestic firms.
6: More than 150 investors and executives have signed a letter asking Ottawa to consider two policies they claim will bolster entrepreneurship in Canada. The first encourages a program allowing capital gains from qualified small business stocks to be excluded from federal tax. The second proposes allowing more entrepreneurs and investors to defer paying some capital gains taxes when money from certain transactions is reinvested in another homegrown venture. The signatories say the changes would incentivize people who've built successful businesses to put their money to work again rather than take it out of the economy. Michelle Zedekian, The Canadian Press.
1: On the international front, authorities have confirmed that Kenya has its first imported Ebola case from Congo. It's the latest country affected by a fast-moving outbreak that has 8,400 cases and 4,000 deaths since it was first declared in mid-May. The health minister, Auden Daule, says a Kenyan citizen who arrived in the country Saturday from Congo via its neighbor Uganda tested positive and died late Monday. Ebola, of course, highly contagious, spreading in the human population through contact with bodily fluids, such as vomit, blood, or semen, with contaminated surfaces and materials, as bedding and clothing also acting as an incubator. Growing concern about the mysterious death of a medical researcher in Russia as well. Former White House COVID response coordinator Dr. Ashish Jha says his biggest concern about this is the number of people placed under quarantine.
7: If it was a vial broke, somebody got infected, it would be unlikely that it would lead to a quarantining and monitoring of 200 people. So that makes me concerned that there might be something else happening.
1: Medical researcher dying of what's believed to be pneumonic plague, which is similar to the bubonic plague, which ravaged Europe centuries earlier in what's known as the Black Death. Now, some researchers have speculated that it was actually a form of pneumonic plague, which led to the vast majority of deaths at that time. Well, this woman in Russia died, was a medical researcher. It's not believed she died of exposure to anything that she was working on. The fear is that the area of the world she was in, Siberia, is seeing the permafrost dissolve through a global warming trend, releasing viruses and other diseases which had long been dormant under the ice for centuries. And Jim Baker, pioneer of religious TV programming in the 80s and subject to one of the biggest scandals of that era, has passed away.
8: It was as polished as any TV talk show of the era.
9: The PTL Television Network presents Jim and Tammy.
8: Jim and Tammy Faye Baker sat atop an evangelistic empire valued in the hundreds of millions. Then,
10: I feel we've made a mistake.
8: Scandal. Jim Baker admitted to an affair with a church clerk, was indicted for fraud, and did 5 years in prison, telling his followers,
10: "We've asked God to forgive us, and we asked them to forgive us."
8: He and Tammy Faye later divorced. Baker's current wife, Lori, posted last night that her husband had died at 86. Jim Ryan, ABC News.
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1: Well, it's not quite socked in like it was yesterday here at this time in Kamloops, but we are seeing some higher cloud cover sort of lingering above us for today. And that's going to be the sort of, I guess, the nature of what we can expect as far as our conditions are concerned moving forward here through our morning and then into part of the afternoon as well. Some 20 degrees expected for this afternoon once we get the height of the sun. And then it's down to 8 with a few clouds this evening. For tomorrow, though, we are looking at mostly sunshine, clear skies as well, a high of 21 degrees. Not bad for this time of year where your normal high is about 16 degrees or thereabouts. So well above normal right now for this time of year. Overnight Wednesday into Thursday, it's down to 9 degrees. Now Thursday, we're looking at a very nice day. 22 degrees anticipated under clear skies and sunshine with the overnight temperatures down to just 12 degrees as we get a system that will roll in on Friday. And that's going to give us possible shower activity throughout the day on Friday. And from there, it's really going to cool off and get back down to where we should be at this point in time. 17 degrees anticipated under mostly cloudy conditions. Like I said, chance of showers mixed in throughout the day. As we get into Saturday, the call right now, mix of sun and cloud, but a high of only 13 degrees with the overnight temperature Saturday into Sunday dipping down to about 2 or so. So be prepared for that if you're out and about on Saturday night on this forthcoming long weekend. We've got Sunday, a mix of sun and cloud, and a high of 14. Your holiday Monday, we are looking at 15 degrees under partly cloudy skies for the high there as well. Around the region this hour, we're looking at 7 degrees right now in Clearwater, but they're looking at a mostly sunny day and a high of 17. Up the road in Blue River, they've got a 16-degree day ahead of them and a mix of sun and cloud, currently at 8 as well. Barrier, sitting clear skies and 7 at the moment. Well, partly cloudy skies, we'll call it that. 17 for the high in Barrier today. Sun Peaks, of course, similar forecast as always, 17 degrees. But we're looking at 11 right now on the thermometer in Sun Peaks. Ashcroft and Cache Creek also at 11. It's a 20-degree high for Ashcroft to Cache Creek area today. Salmon on the Shuswap looking at 19 under mostly sunshine today. It's currently 9 there. Merritt, the Nicola Valley, starting off not too bad. They've got a 7-degree temperature at the moment with 20 degrees anticipated later on today. Down the coast of Vancouver, they're dealing with possible drizzle this morning. It should clear up for them, though, later on today. 17 for their high. They're currently sitting at 12 down on the coast. And here in Kamloops, daytime high is mentioned of 20 degrees under partly cloudy skies. We're currently sitting 11.
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1: Paul James with you from the NL Sports Desk. We'll start you off in baseball, where the New York Yankees are feeling the heat for another straight playoff year. The Yankees now find themselves down 2-0 in their best-of-5 divisional series against the Tampa Bay Rays, following a 5-2 decision last night for the Rays in St. Petersburg. Richie Palacios was clutch for the Rays, hitting a 2-run single in the fourth to help blow the game open for the Rays, who don't appear to have any postseason jitters, despite blowing away most expectations this season by winning the American League East over the Yankees and, of course, the Blue Jays. Game 3 of that series will go tomorrow with the Rays' victory sealing their trip to the American League Championship Series, potentially up against the Chicago White Sox. The Sox have a 2-0 series lead over the Cleveland Guardians and can win a trip to the ALCS at home on Thursday. On the other side of the bracket, in the National League, San Diego Padres look to keep their season alive tonight as they host the Milwaukee Brewers in Game 3 of their National League Division Series. The Brewers lead that series 2-0, with the best team in baseball through the regular season looking to punch their ticket to the NL Championship Series. The Brewers would be up against the defending champion LA Dodgers or the Atlanta Braves, who are tied at 1 win apiece, the only divisional series that has not aligned toward a 3-game sweep. Atlanta managing to survive a do-or-die Game 3 up against the Phillies to put themselves in the NLDS to begin with. Over to the NFL. Monday nighter, Bijan Robinson was on point as he led the Atlanta Falcons to a dominant win over the New Orleans Saints, wrap up week four of the NFL campaign. Robinson rushing for 145 yards and a pair of touchdowns as the Falcons easily downed the Saints, 45-24. Brian Robinson also running for three short touchdowns for the Falcons, who never trailed and controlled the line of scrimmage while outgaining the Saints on the ground, 207 yards to 50. Atlanta continuing to roll behind. Quarterback Michael Penix Jr. has won both of his starts since he returned from a knee injury. The Saints commemorating the 20th anniversary of the Superdome's reopening after Hurricane Katrina. Over to the world of hockey, where your Kamloops Blazers getting some massive early season production from their youngest players as they prepare for their first midweek game of the regular season coming up tomorrow. 16-year-old Tegan Bouchard is sniping his first career WHL goal Saturday night, the overtime loss to Kelowna on home ice. That marker means the 16-year-olds on the Blazers squad have already combined for 5 goals through the first 5 games of the regular season. That's one more than the entire 16-year-old crop scored all of last season. Assistant Blazers coach Steve Marr says big for the rookies to get on board early.
14: It was a short time coming for these guys. They've been playing so well. The way our team's built and the personnel we have, it's sometimes it doesn't feel like they're 16 because of what we're asking them to do and what they contribute. So they've been doing a lot of the little things right.
1: Blazers back at it tomorrow night at the Sandman Center, hosting the Brandon Wheat Kings. That is a 5:30 pregame tomorrow with a 6 p.m. puck drop with John Keane, of course. The Wheaties are in Langley tonight to battle the Vancouver Giants in one of 2 games today in the WHL. The Swift Current Broncos also rolling through the Okanagan tonight before they head up here to Kamloops on Friday on what we like to call John Keane Day. Keane, of course, a Broncos play-by-play guy for years in Swift before the siren of BC came a-calling. The NHL, where it was a fairly quiet night last night, a busier one today. We've got 9 games on the slate for today. This has the Leafs at home to the Predators. Well, the Habs entertain Logan Stankoven and the Carolina Hurricanes. We've got the Ottawa Senators taking on Emmett Finney and the Detroit Red Wings. Elsewhere, it is the Rangers taking on the Islanders at a cross-street battle, as it were, with unclear if we're going to see Igor Shesterkin or Dylan Grand in net for the Rangers. Grand, of course, scoring his first ever NHL shutout on Friday. Elsewhere, it's Blackhawks at home to St. Louis. The Kraken entertain the Golden Knights. Panthers taking on the LA Kings. Devils battle the Mammoth, and the Sabres battling the Minnesota Wild. Last night, quiet night, 4 games. Good one in Pittsburgh, though, where the Penguins handed their first loss of the regular season after clamoring back to tie the game at 2, but then, got to remember to play the rest of the game, guys.
15: Third period, 11:05 to go. Morrissey. One-timer! And Cole Perfetti gives the Jets the lead!
1: Cole Perfetti with the eventual winner just 8 seconds after Pittsburgh had tied it at 2. Elsewhere last night, it was Ottawa over Boston 4-1. Tampa Bay beating Philadelphia 4-1 as well. And the Dallas Stars beating San Jose 5-0. Macklin Celebrini not playing in that game. He left after the warm-up in the morning, or before the game, I should say, with a lower body injury. Over to soccer. Team Canada set to take on the USA today in Minnesota in international men's soccer friendly. Head coach Jesse Marsh of the Canadian men's soccer team says he's got a unique perspective when it comes to speaking out on issues because he's an American, but with a Canadian mentality who represents a really important role in this nation.
16: I've taken that on as something that I take very seriously, and when I believe that there's things that need to be said and stood up for, then I do that. You know, do I cross the line sometimes? Yeah, probably. But so what? So what? If the team's ready to play on the weekend, then we should all be happy.
1: Canada coming off our successful World Cup, which did see us win our first ever game, as well as advance to the knockout stages of the tournament. Now, Canadian striker promised David making a high-profile move to English Premier League club Brighton and Hove Albion in August. David has faced stiff competition for playing time in a crowded forward group, logging just 2 appearances in 24 minutes thus far, much to the dismay of Jesse Marsh.
17: I'm always supportive of the guys, but the fact that he's not playing is not good, right? So he's not as fit and not as sharp as he was the last year and a half. And that's normal because he's not playing games. He's going to have to push there hard. He's going to have to make sure that he's on top of himself in every little way professionally. And then he's going to have to maintain fitness and find ways to be sharp.
1: Marsh using David as a substitute in Canada's first 2 friendlies of the international break against Chile and Peru. And we've got 4 preseason games in the NBA tonight, including one in San Francisco where the Golden State Warriors will host the LA Lakers. It's the Oklahoma City Thunder. Shai Gilgeous-Alexander hosting the New York Pelicans. The Brooklyn Nets and the Charlotte Hornets will take on each other, while the Utah Jazz will host the Denver Nuggets. Toronto Raptors making a couple of roster changes yesterday as they prepare for the rest of their preseason schedule. The NBA squad signing 6'8" forward Tyson Dagenhart and waived guard Andre Jackson Jr. Dagenhart spending the 25-26 season playing for the Raptors, 9:05 in the G League. Raptors will face the LA Clippers in preseason play on Saturday in Vancouver. NBA, the LA Lakers opening up their preseason action yesterday without LeBron James, still beat the Sacramento Kings 127-100. Luka Doncic with 21 for the LA Lakers, while Cameron Carr scored 19. Nick Clifford led the Kings with 23 points and 9 rebounds. And the NBA, it's actually testing out smart basketballs and official wrist wearables in the preseason.
18: The NBA is experimenting with two pieces of technology in the lead-up to the season. Select exhibition games will include a smart basketball that has a Bluetooth sensor in it and can collect data for use in real-time officiating decisions. Officials in select games will also use wrist wearables to communicate with the replay center in designated situations, including replay reviews, scoring changes, and clock malfunctions. The wearables went through what the NBA calls a successful pilot program during the summer league. The technology will not extend into the regular season. I'm Lisa Dwyer.
1: And that's the latest from the NL Sports Desk.
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1: Looking at a sell-off on the oil price, and that is helping with the liquidity on the markets in North America. So we are seeing some of the oil money sort of flow back into the capital markets as well, where we've got the Dow in New York up about 0.5% or thereabouts, 287 to the positive. We've got the broad-based S&P 500 up almost 0.75%, 59 points. The NASDAQ, even more solid session, approaching 1% higher, 228 points to the positive. Now, here in Canada, the S&P TSX tempered a little bit by this because anytime the oil price drops, a lot of the funds on the Canadian exchange do take a bit of a hit because is pretty heavily based on oil. Because of that, we've got the Dow, or make that the S&P TSX, up 119 points, about a third of a percent, to 35,638. Some of your movers today here in Canada, including Athabasca Oil, its share price up about just 0.5%. We've got Denison Mining, though, up a pretty nice little chunk, about 5.25% or thereabouts, up 20 cents to $3.95 per share. Sunnova shares are down today, as are TELUS shares, off about 1.25%. A nice little jump, though, for BlackBerry, its share price gaining up closer to $13.50, where it's been previously. So seeing BlackBerry shares up over 6% on the day, 79 cents higher to $13.73 per share. Now, on the commodities board itself, the spot gold price is up today, positive about $23 to the positive, to $4,168 per ounce. We've got downturn, though, on the international oil markets. West Texas Intermediate for November delivery off about $1.53 right now to $87.90 per barrel. That's what's fueling a lot of the, like I said, cash injection into the capital markets. The Western Canada Select price set this morning down almost 2% or $1.18 to $63.15 per barrel. And the Canadian dollar benefiting from the change in attitudes on the international markets as well. Canadian dollar trending upwards, 18 basis points against the greenback, getting away from that 70 cent plateau. We were very close to getting close down to 69 cents thereabouts per our Canadian dollar. It is up 18 basis points right now, though, currently trading at 70.29 cents to the U.S. dollar.
21: 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Any way it ends, you lose! Except if you don't drive. 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
20: Good company over the weekend from Newfoundland. My brother-in-law, Lou, and his lovely wife, Nina. And, of course, my niece from Scotland, Cheryl, and her husband, Your Tim. Your new niece. Yeah. I love her. You're like, I have a new niece. She's in her 40s, and I met her for the first time ever. That's so cute. Like, I never met her because she's been living in Scotland forever, right? So, how long has she been in Scotland? A long time, 20 years, maybe. Oh. Something like that. She have an accent? She does have a bit of an accent. A little bit of one when it Yeah, well, she's Newfoundlander, too, right? So That's made for an accent, all but, right? But they're just lovely people, and we're going to plan a trip out to probably Scotland for next summer, so we're pretty excited about that. That'd be cool. And also had a wedding on the weekend that we attended. My sister-in-law, Bev, you know Bev. Love Bev. Her son, Josh, got married on the weekend to the beautiful sky. Great day. Just, it was a lot of fun. The speeches were hilarious. I love speeches at weddings, if they're good. Well, Josh, all the guys he had in his, all the groomsmen. He grew up with them. And Bev and Mike's place were the place that everybody hung out at. Yeah. No matter what kid, what friends. Yep. They always ended up there. They always hung out there. They always had sleepovers there. Even when those kids weren't home, they'd show up and sleep over. Yeah. You know, that kind of Yeah, place, you always that have kind that of vibe. Growing up. Yep. Yeah. Like, not a lot of people get that or have that. I want that to be our house. Yeah. For when Bo grows Well, up. It probably will be. But, I hope so. So one of the guys is telling a story, and he says, of course, we had a crush on a girl at school. She was a few years older. Yeah. She had glasses, and she was rather curvy, a little bit older. She was the lunch lady. And the lunch lady just happened to be Bev. Oh, they had a crush on Bev? It was hilarious. Like the son's friends? Yeah. That's funny. Yeah.
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1: Morning. I'm Paul James with the latest from the NL Newsroom. You can find out later on today how much a reduction in solid waste services next year could be in the offing as the city looks to balance its utility budget. City Council reviewing three different options today to try to address revenue shortfalls. This includes a scenario that could limit the average residential fee increase to just $22 in 2027. However, that cheaper option would require permanently closing the Bunker Road Recycling Depot and shifting curbside organics collection to a biweekly schedule during the winter months. It would also require subsidizing the solid waste utility through general taxation, which staff estimates is the equivalent of a 0.57% tax increase. Now, if council prefers to maintain all current services without using tax subsidies, the average household will face a $58 hike in their annual collection fees. We now have an opening date for the highly watched pilot project designed to help out those who come into Kamloops from afar for treatment and to help those who need treatment. Royal Inland Hospital Foundation announcing plans for the official launch of Mercier House October the 27th. Owned and operated by the foundation, the home on Battle Street West, one-time cooperative housing project, was purchased by the RIH Foundation back in March to provide affordable temporary accommodation for patients and caregivers traveling to Kamloops for medical care. Well, designed mostly for families of those who have loved ones being treated at RIH when the space is available, accommodations will be made to accommodate medical students as well as locums and other healthcare professionals. This home itself, pretty big, 6,300 square feet in total, 9 bedrooms, lots of living space, 6 bedrooms across the main upper floors, and then 3 additional bedrooms downstairs. A very low nightly rate is being provided as well to extend affordable stays for patients and families, as well as keep their operating costs at par. We're going to see the first test tomorrow, was whether or not Kamloops And the city of Kamloops has the right people in place to ensure general voting day, October 17th, goes off without much of a challenge. The unprecedented overlap of the provincial and municipal elections creating a bit of a unique challenge for local officials trying to retain their trained workers. Chief Electoral Officer Alicia Bidet says some staff have already backed out of the municipal election to work for the province instead. Bidet says they're hoping the staffing situation has been stabilized now, saying there's a lot of people who did initially line up to help.
3: We are hoping that for the most part we don't lose any more workers, as it could potentially pose a challenge. So we're hoping that we're able to keep who we've hired and keep moving forward. We had a great response initially from Kamloops as well. We had over 400 applications.
1: Advance voting for the municipal election takes place tomorrow at Heritage House and at Mac Island at the Sports Center, which are separate from the provincial polling locations to avoid voter confusion, of course. Training for municipal election staff and the pre-voting work that Elections BC puts its staff through for a provincial vote are two separate processes. NDP leader Premier David Eby says his party's campaign promise to raise income taxes for higher-income BCers will only affect about 4% of the overall population. Eby promising to hike income taxes on two higher-income brackets as well as create a new bracket for those making more than $1 million a year if the NDP is reelected. Says 96% of BC residents would not be impacted and says the additional provincial revenue needed when many people in the province are facing challenging times.
4: It's a very small group of people. They're doing okay. And I'm glad for their success. And there's a lot of families that are struggling right now. And this is an opportunity for all of us to work together to deliver the kind of province that we know British Columbians deserve.
1: Eby's healthcare announcement, including a promise for an NDP government to fully cover the cost of shingles vaccines for residents over the age of 50. A new report out there suggesting that Canadians plan to spend less this holiday season compared with last year.
5: The PwC Canada Holiday Outlook report says Canadians plan to spend an average of just under $1,500 this holiday season. That's down 11% from last year. It also noted that 54% of those surveyed said they would choose a more expensive Canadian-made product over a similar imported option. That sentiment is up 49% from last year, but comes from a survey conducted in July and early August before the recent escalation in the trade fight with the United States. PwC warning that may underrepresent current Canadian sentiment. Don Mitchell, The Canadian Press.
1: U.S. President Donald Trump has approved the execution by firing squad of Army Major Nidal Hassan for the 2009 shooting rampage at Fort Hood, Texas. U.S. military has not carried out the death penalty since 1961. Hassan killing 13 people and injuring more than 30 others, claiming it was to stop soldiers from going into Afghanistan. A Pentagon spokesperson says the Army Secretary will decide the time and place for said execution. Tips or thoughts, NLNews at RadioNL.com. Send them to us directly. Weather's next.
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1: We're looking at some foggy patches once again today here in the Kamloops area. And the call right now is for a mix of sun and cloud throughout most of the day. Today, a high of around 20 degrees. We're going to see the clouds persist through the evening as well. It's not going to be overly overcast, just a few clouds, a low down to 8. For tomorrow, we're back into mostly sunshine again, a high of 21 degrees through your Wednesday. As we get into the latter half of the week, your Thursday looking pretty nice, 22 degrees under mostly sunshine throughout the day. A few clouds will roll in on Thursday night, though, and that's going to give us most likely shower activity through your Friday. And that's also going to bring temperatures down quite substantially. The heady days of us being in the 20s are probably over for a while. 17 degrees expected with shower activity most likely throughout the day on Friday, down to 8 degrees on Friday evening. As you get into Saturday, it cools off substantially. Our high is just 13 degrees for a mix of sun and cloud on the day, and then down to just 2 degrees through the overnight hours, Saturday into Sunday, where it's 14 degrees for the daytime high, and then 3 degrees overnight Sunday into Monday, where we're looking at a mix of sun and cloud and a high of 15.
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1: Paul James with you from the NL Sports Desk. It's a story of the B. Robinsons last night as week number 4 of the NFL season comes to a close. Bijan Robinson leading the Atlanta Falcons to a big win over the New Orleans Saints, wrapping up week 4 of the campaign. Bijan Robinson rushing for 145 yards, a pair of touchdowns as the Falcons easily down the Saints 45-24. The other B. Robinson I speak of, Brian Robinson, would run in 3 short touchdowns of his own for the Falcons. Falcons never trailed, controlled the line of scrimmage while out gaining the Saints on the ground 205 yards to a mere 50. The Falcons continuing to roll behind. QB Michael Penix Jr. has won both of his starts since returning from a knee injury. This moves the Falcons up to 2-2 on the season while the Saints drop down to 1-3. Off the field, some bad news for the Kansas City Chiefs, where wide receiver Tyquan Thornton expected to miss 12 to 16 weeks. That's 4 months after dislocating his left ankle and tearing ligaments in the Chiefs' win over Vegas on Sunday. Vegas got caught beneath him after a 55-yard catch, twisted in a pretty nasty-looking play. Major League Baseball, San Diego Padres hoping to keep their season alive tonight as they host the Milwaukee Brewers Game 3 of their National League Division Series. Padres trail the best-of-5 playoff matchup 2-0. Elsewhere, it is the defending World Series champs, the LA Dodgers, visiting the Atlanta Braves at Game 3 of their NL Division Series today. Each team has won a game in the best-of-5 showdown there. It was Braden Montgomery's 2-run double igniting a 3-run sixth as the visiting Chicago White Sox would rally to down the Cleveland Guardians 4-3 yesterday to take a commanding 2-0 series lead in their best-of-5 series. Sean Burke allowing 1 hit and 5 1/3 innings of splendid relief. The White Sox can go home now and sweep the series with a win at Wright Field tomorrow. The New York Yankees, meantime, finding themselves on the outside looking in. The Yankees are down 2-0 in their best-of-5 ALDS with the Tampa Bay Rays after they went down to the Rays by a score of 5-2. Over to hockey, where your Kamloops Blazers looking toward their younger guys once again tomorrow as they take on one of the early favorites to battle for an Eastern Division title this year in the Brandon Wheat Kings. Wheaties have rolled into Kamloops as the Blazers prepare for their first midweek game of the regular season at home at the Sandman Center. Brandon coming in off a 6-2 decisive victory over the CHL's top-ranked team, the Victoria Royals, on Sunday after the Wheat Kings dropped their opening salvo of their trip here to BC up in Prince George last week. Now, Blazers assistant coach Steve Morris says they'll be looking for continued production from their 16-year-olds, who have a combined 5 goals so far in 5 games, which has surpassed 16-year-old goal-scoring totals for all of last year for the Blazers at

0: home with the Rockets taking the first win in Kelowna, but then going down in overtime on Saturday. Blazers and the Wheat Kings will hit the ice tomorrow evening, starting with our pregame show at 5:30, 6 o'clock puck drop from the Sandman Center. Now, before the Wheaties show up here in Kamloops, they have to go through Langley first, and the Vancouver Giants. One other game on the ice in the WHL this evening, that has the Penticton Vs at home to the Swift Current Broncos. Those same Broncos are on their BC road trip, and they'll be here in Kamloops on Friday for what we like to dub John Keane Day. Of course, Keener, the play-by-play guy for the Broncos before he found his way here to Kamloops. A couple of games of note in the BC Hockey Conference, that is your Junior A Conference, involving the Merritt Centennials. They're in action tonight as they play host to the Princeton Posse. That one getting underway at 7 o'clock. The only other action tonight is Revelstoke on the road in Nelson to take on the Leafs there. Over to the NHL, where it was a fairly quiet night last night, just four games, among them a bit of a barn burner in Pittsburgh, where the Penguins were handed their first loss of the season after clamoring back to tie the game at two, but then kind of forgetting to play the rest of the game after the faceoff.
1: Third period, 11:05 to go. Morrissey. One-timer! And Cole Perfetti gives the Jets the lead!
0: Cole Perfetti with the eventual winner there just 8 seconds after Pittsburgh tied it midway through the third. Jets would get 30 saves out of Clay Stevenson, who the Jets picked up from Washington's farm system to back up Stuart Skinner. Elsewhere, it was Boston going down to Ottawa by a score of 4-1. Tampa Bay all over Philly by a score of 4-1 as well. The Flyers have not won a game thus far this season. Dallas Stars absolutely steamrolling San Jose by a score of 5-0. Oh, why do you ask? Oh, San Jose's supposed to be better. Yeah, well, they don't perform all that well without their top player. Macklin Celebrini would practice before the game, but then would not return to the bench. He left the game with a lower body injury. No idea at this point what exactly is ailing him, but we're expecting an update later on today. Over to soccer, where Canadian striker Promise David, one to watch as Canada's men's soccer team prepares for an international friendly with the Americans today in Minnesota. Promise David making a high-profile move to English Premier League side Brighton Hove Albion in August, but has faced some pretty stiff competition for playing time in a pretty crowded forward group there, logging just a couple of appearances off the bench, 24 minutes in total. This comes much to the dismay of Canada head coach Jesse Marsh, who says David's really not as fit or sharp as he used to be.
2: And if he's not getting playing time, then he may have to think about what alternatives are out there, because he needs to play, right? So that's been a clear message. But we're supporting him as always, and we know he's an important guy.
0: Marsh using David as a substitute in Canada's first two friendlies of the international break against Chile and Peru, rather than a starter, as he tries to work his way back into game shape following a successful World Cup this summer, where Promise David was a key part of the Canadian team, which won its first ever match at a World Cup and then also qualified for the knockout stages of the tournament as well. And that is the latest from the NL Sports Desk.
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0: throw on some Bob Marley or some, you know, Rolling Stones. Anything good. Journey, yeah, yeah.
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1: See how tough it is to date these days. I wouldn't want to be single nowadays.
2: No, me either.
1: It'd be really hard. In fact,
2: yeah, I agree.
1: I saw this stat the other day. The average person thinks they have found the one, but only like 41% of people like who are single nowadays believe that they'll find the one. That's less than half.
2: Yeah. I don't know. I have only felt that way once.
1: That you found the one?
2: Yeah. Honestly. Because I've dated a lot of guys.
1: Did you think that they were the one at the time?
2: No. Not deep down.
1: No.
2: No. I knew.
1: Yeah.
2: I kind of like, but I also didn't know what that would feel like. I was like,
1: Well, yeah, I guess so too. You don't really know until you know.
2: I was thinking this morning, this is a true story. Wow, wouldn't it be difficult to date in your early 40s as a woman? And I say that because my perimenopause is tearing me apart inside and everyone around me. So
1: that would be tough.
2: I was like, imagine dating with this rage, this perimenopause.
1: Well, I can imagine, like, let's say you're messaging some guy. He's messaging you.
2: Yeah.
1: Things are going along right.
2: Yeah.
1: And he doesn't know at this point that you have the perimenopause.
2: The perimenopause.
1: And then you meet up for like dinner or something and things are all going nice and smooth and maybe they screw up your order.
2: Oh, don't do it. Don't do it.
1: And then you just go off.
2: It's like, piss me off.
1: Yeah. And then the guy's like,
2: check, please.
1: Exactly. Yeah. I'll be right back. It's going to be a bathroom.
2: Well, I was thinking, I was like, thank God I have a husband who is like,
1: he's understanding.
2: So understanding to an annoyance almost. Like, it's he's too nice. And I'm like, can you just get mad? So dating, I feel like, would be extremely hard under those conditions.
1: Yeah.
2: and you said the
1: 41% said they believe they'll find the one, but only 41%. The average person also thinks they found the one twice before realizing that, they were wrong.
2: I don't think sometimes there is a one.
1: Yeah.
2: I think that is like a Disney.
1: You're my person.
2: Yeah, like it.
1: I found my person. Well, good for you.
2: I don't think that's
1: your person's going to leave you.
2: I know a couple of people who've gotten married twice or three times, even, you know,
1: four times.
2: No, but I'm being serious. Like, maybe it's not a failure if you were married for 10 years and you ended up separating. That's not necessarily a failure. It's you lasted 10 years with somebody.
1: You had a good run.
2: Yeah.
1: Think of it that way. Think of the positive.
2: Sometimes there's a one for that time of your life.
1: Yeah.
2: You know, I don't know. But like, I do believe in there's better people for you than others.
1: Yeah, there's a lot of better options out there. Let's put it that way.
2: Yeah. You're right, though. I wouldn't want to date now. Just the climate we're at, the people.
1: Well, here's a good stat I saw. The average single person hasn't been on a good date for about a year and a half.
2: Oh.
1: A year and a half.
2: And the average married person hasn't been on a good date in a year and a half.
1: Probably longer.
2: Yeah.
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1: Good morning. I'm Paul James with the latest from the NL Newsroom. We'll know later on today, if you're a homeowner here in Kamloops, just how much extra it's going to end up costing you for your sewer and garbage fees moving forward. Kamloops City Council to debate a series of proposed hikes to residential solid waste and collection fees today. A new administrative report outlining three different options to try to cover off revenue shortfalls in the city's solid waste utility. The most expensive option for residents would be to maintain current service levels but increase the average annual collection rate by $58 starting next year. Under that scenario, the fee for a standard 245-liter garbage cart would jump by $40, while organics and recycling pickup fees would also see smaller increases. The report notes that the utility is facing some fairly significant challenges maintaining operations as a fully funded, self-funded service due to declining revenues from commercial bins and regional landfills. Well, families traveling to Kamloops for medical care will soon have a dedicated place to stay near Royal Inland Hospital. The RIH Foundation preparing to officially open Mercier House October the 27th. 6,300 square foot home on Battle Street West featuring 9 bedrooms, including 6 with private en-suites, designed to offer affordable temporary housing for patients as well as their caregivers. Foundation purchasing the former cooperative housing project back in March, designed to house both families of those at Royal Inland as well as provide a cheaper option for incoming medical professionals or locums to stay at while working in Kamloops, which it's hoped could help with retention and recruitment efforts. The BC Conservatives promising to make healthcare the top financial priority if they form the next provincial government. During a campaign stop, party leader, MLA for Savannah, Ashcroft, and Cache Creek, Lauren Dirksen, outlining the party's plan to address systemic burnout and wait times. Dirksen heavily criticizing the current state of the system, noting that the Conservative plan to fully fund the 2026 healthcare budget to pay for their proposed changes is in place. Says healthcare will be the anchor of their financial planning, in fact.
2: More importantly, when the finance minister starts to build the budget each and every year, our first decision will be to fully fund healthcare. I want to repeat that because this is very important. Our first decision in every budget will be to fully fund healthcare.
1: The party also promising to fast-track credentialing for foreign-trained doctors and automatically recognize credentials from other provinces to boost staffing levels. One BC now claiming that former Conservative lawmaker Brent Chapman and his wife, Carolyn Finlay, have been subjected to threats and abuse from insiders. Chapman announcing last month that he was joining One BC to run the October 24th election after Finlay resigned as Conservative Party leader amid the caucus revolt. Chapman's name was not on the final list of candidates released Sunday by Elections BC, and One BC says the party and Chapman mutually decided that he would not run in the riding of Surrey South. Neither Chapman nor Carolyn Finlay are on the ballot in the provincial election, despite her winning the leadership of the BC Conservative Party earlier this year. Well, we now know just how many people are going to be in the running for the provincial election in the two Kamloops ridings. And the city of Kamloops is hoping it's going to have enough elections workers to keep its vote rolling smoothly as advanced voting will open up tomorrow. The first 3 days of voting will take place starting tomorrow at Heritage House in the Mac Island Sports Center from 8 in the morning until 8 at night. Chief Electoral Officer Alicia Bidet admits the unprecedented overlapping of the provincial and municipal elections here in BC has got a lot of CEOs, Chief Electoral Officers, such as herself, scrambling to maintain their own people.
3: We did have a couple of officials who we initially did hire. They have withdrawn because they are going to be, they were called upon on the province. They've held previous roles with provincial elections and they were called upon, so they withdrew their application from ours. Definitely, they're free to do that.
1: Advanced voting for Kamloops municipal election will be held tomorrow, then again Saturday, and then on the 14th, the Wednesday before general voting day on October the 17th. That vote will coincide with the advanced voting day for the provincial election here in Kamloops as well, but at separate locations as to not confuse voters or run the risk of mixing up ballots for the two separate races themselves. Tips or thoughts, NLNews at RadioNL.com. You can send them to us directly. Your weather is coming up next.
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1: Sky's starting to clear off and give us a mix of sun and cloud throughout the remainder of your day. Temperatures above normal for the next couple of days as well. 20 degrees expected for our high today here in Kamloops under a mix of sun and cloud, the official call from Environment Canada. Normal for this time of year, about 16 degrees for your average high with 4 overnight. Overnight tonight, it's down to just 8. Tomorrow, it's a sunshine day for the most part and a high of 21 overnight down to 9 degrees. And then Thursday, this is the nice one, 22 degrees under mostly sunshine and then just 12 degrees overnight as cloud cover will take over and hold in some of that heat. But it's the same cloud cover that's going to give us problems. It's going to knock down the heat eventually because the clouds are going to bring with them most likely some rain. 17 degrees for your high on Friday. Showers expected throughout both the day and the evening. And then when we wake up for the start of our long weekend on Saturday, it is just 13 degrees for the daytime high and overnight temperatures down to 2 degrees. 14 under a mix of sun and cloud, the call for Sunday. Holiday Monday, we're looking at 15 degrees under partly cloudy skies.
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0: Marley and the Wailers and Jammin'. Good morning, I'm Stacey. And Louise, I'll get you to introduce this next song.
1: Everybody Wants to Rule the World from Tears for Fears takes me back to when we lived in Thunder Bay and we were driving from Thunder Bay to Toronto in my sister's boyfriend's truck. And it was the first time I was like 15 or something that you're not with your parents, you're on your own, and everything seems like wide open with possibilities for what will be in your future and your life. And that song just kind of encapsulates that for me.

Nashville Collins, Against All Odds, part of your 70s, 80s, 90s. So before selling millions of records and packing arenas, Hootie and the Blowfish were just a college band trying to make it work in South Carolina. And in a recent interview, Darius Rucker talked about the band's early days, and he said, "Our first probably 10, 15 gigs were strictly for beer. And when they got more popular, the compensation went up from 2 cases to 3. And he said money was so tight, they didn't even have all their own equipment. He said they would steal the PA from the university because they couldn't afford a PA. They went on to afford things, though. Here's Hootie and the Blowfish, "I Go Blinds."

0: Blinded by the Light. Hey, how's it going? Good morning.
1: Hey, Stacey. It's Emery LaBelle from Nipawin, Saskatchewan. I listen online. I love your station. I enjoy your show. I was wondering if you could play me Green Day. Thanks.
0: Yes, absolutely. Let's do that. Time of Your Life will be coming up next.
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3: Paul James with you from the NL Newsroom. Here's what we're keeping watch on this hour. City Council here in Kamloops to decide today just how much more you may have to pay for garbage, recycling, and organics pickup next year. Administrative report showing the solid waste utility is hemorrhaging cash, forcing the city to choose among raising collection fees, cutting services, or using property taxes to cover the difference. Middle ground option presenting to council today would maintain all current services and increase the average residential collection rate by $38 next year. That scenario would see the annual fee for your standard 245-liter garbage cart rise by about $20, but would also require a general tax increase of about 1.5% to make up the difference. All across all three options presented by city staff, the annual fee for curbside organic collection is slated to increase anywhere from $24 to $36. City of Kamloops set to face its first real test tomorrow to see if it's got the right people in place to handle general voting day. The first of 3 days of advanced voting will take place tomorrow at Heritage House as well as the Mac Island Sports Center from 8 in the morning until 8 in the evening. Chief Electoral Officer Alicia Bidet admits the unprecedented overlapping of the provincial and municipal elections here in BC already stripping some of her resources away.
4: We did have a couple of officials who we initially did hire. They have withdrawn because they are going to be, they were called upon on the province. They've held previous roles with provincial elections and they were called upon, so they withdrew their application from ours. Definitely, they're free to do that.
3: Advanced voting tomorrow for the municipal election in Kamloops will be followed by another voting window on Saturday and then a week from tomorrow in advance of general voting day on October the 17th. That vote on the 17th to coincide with an advanced voting day for the provincial election here in Kamloops as well, but at separate locations so as not to confuse voters or run the risk of mixing up ballots for the two separate races. Now let's check in with what's happening on the national and international front.
5: Now this update from the Canadian press. Prime Minister Mark Carney says he spoke with the new Quebec Premier-designate Paul St-Pierre Plamondon. Plamondon and his Parti Québécois won a minority mandate in yesterday's provincial election. Carney says the two leaders discussed infrastructure funding and support for Quebec's workers hurt by the U.S. trade war. Former federal Conservative Minister Chris Alexander says he's quitting the race for mayor of Toronto. Alexander admitted he decided to drop out after a recent poll showed he doesn't have a clear path to victory. Statistics Canada is reporting a $4.2 billion merchandise trade surplus for August as exports rose to total $77.9 billion for the month. Meanwhile, total imports fell 2% in August to $73.7 billion, the first decline since January as imports of motor vehicles and parts fell. And PwC Canada predicts shoppers will spend less this holiday season but are willing to pay more for Canadian goods. The professional services firm's Holiday Outlook report says Canadians plan to spend an average of just under $1,500 this holiday season, down from 11% last year. From the Canadian press, I'm Don Mitchell.
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3: We're looking at some foggy patches once again today here in the Kamloops area. And the call right now is for a mix of sun and cloud throughout most of the day. Today, a high of around 20 degrees. We're going to see the clouds persist through the evening as well. It's not going to be overly overcast, just a few clouds, a low down to 8. For tomorrow, we're back into mostly sunshine again, a high of 21 degrees through your Wednesday. As we get into the latter half of the week, your Thursday looking pretty nice, 22 degrees under mostly sunshine throughout the day. A few clouds will roll in on Thursday night, though, and that's going to give us most likely shower activity through your Friday. And that's also going to bring temperatures down quite substantially. The heady days of us being in the 20s are probably over for a while. 17 degrees expected with shower activity most likely throughout the day on Friday, down to 8 degrees on Friday evening. As you get into Saturday, it cools off substantially. Our high is just 13 degrees for a mix of sun and cloud on the day, and then down to just 2 degrees through the overnight hours, Saturday into Sunday, where it's 14 degrees for the daytime high, and then 3 degrees overnight Sunday into Monday, where we're looking at a mix of sun and cloud and a high of 15.
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1: Good morning. I'm Paul James with the latest from the NL Newsroom. An effort by the NDP to woo voters with health care coverage once again, this time landing in NDP veteran Mike Farnworth's neighborhood in Coquitlam down in the Lower Mainland to announce plans for more MRI and CT scanners across the province. NDP leader Premier David Eby making the announcement this morning, saying voters have a choice between a deal with his government working with Mark Carney's administration on health care or choose to elect BC Conservatives instead.
2: Do you want the party that will deliver an MRI machine for your local hospital? In partnership with the federal government, Zoe Royer, a federal MP, is working hard to help deliver the room that the MRI machine will go in. The provincial government, if we're elected, will deliver the MRI machine for the room. So here in the Tri-Cities, your choice is, would you like an MRI machine for your hospital? Or would you like to sit on a wait list with the Conservatives?
1: Total of 8 MRI scanners and 10 CT scanners being promised as part of this pledge. It comes on the heels of EB announcing plans to cover the shingles vaccine for anyone over the age of 50 in BC if re-elected, on top of taxing the wealthy to pay for it, something he says all of this cannot happen until the province gets that millionaire money. You can find out later on today how much a reduction in solid waste services next year could be in the offing as the city looks to balance its utility budget. City Council reviewing 3 different options today to try to address revenue shortfalls. This includes a scenario that could limit the average residential fee increase to just $22 in 2027. However, that cheaper option would require permanently closing the Bunker Road Recycling Depot and shifting curbside organics collection to a bi-weekly schedule during the winter months. It would also require subsidizing the solid waste utility through general taxation, which staff estimates is the equivalent of a 0.57% tax increase. Now, if council prefers to maintain all current services without using tax subsidies, the average household will face a $58 hike in their annual collection fees. We now have an opening date for the highly watched pilot project designed to help out those who come into Kamloops from afar for treatment and to help those who need treatment. Royal Inland Hospital Foundation announcing plans for the official launch of Mercier House October the 27th. Owned and operated by the foundation, the home on Battle Street West, one-time cooperative housing project, was purchased by the RIH Foundation back in March to provide affordable temporary accommodation for patients and caregivers traveling to Kamloops for medical care. Well, designed mostly for families of those who have loved ones being treated at RIH, when the space is available, accommodations will be made to accommodate medical students as well as locums and other healthcare professionals. This home itself, pretty big, 6,300 square feet in total, 9 bedrooms, lots of living space, 6 bedrooms across the main upper floors, and then 3 additional bedrooms downstairs. A very low nightly rate is being provided as well to extend affordable stays for patients and families, as well as keep their operating costs at par. We're going to see the first test tomorrow, was whether or not Kamloops and the city of Kamloops has the right people in place to ensure general voting day, October 17th, goes off without much of a challenge. The unprecedented overlap of the provincial and municipal elections creating a bit of a unique challenge for local officials trying to retain their trained workers. Chief Electoral Officer Alicia Bidet says some staff have already backed out of the municipal election to work for the province instead. Bidet says they're hoping the staffing situation has been stabilized now, saying there's a lot of people who did initially line up to help.
3: We are hoping that for the most part we don't lose any more workers, as it could potentially pose a challenge. So we're hoping that we're able to keep who we've hired and keep moving forward. We had a great response initially from Kamloops as well. We had over 400 applications.
1: Advance voting for the municipal election takes place tomorrow at Heritage House and at Mac Island at the Sports Center, which are separate from the provincial polling locations to avoid voter confusion, of course. Training for municipal election staff and the pre-voting work that Elections BC puts its staff through for a provincial vote are 2 separate processes. NDP leader Premier David Eby says his party's campaign promise to raise income taxes for higher-income BCers will only affect about 4% of the overall population. Eby promising to hike income taxes on 2 higher-income brackets, as well as create a new bracket for those making more than $1 million a year if the NDP is reelected. He says 96% of BC residents would not be impacted, and says the additional provincial revenue needed when many people in the province are facing challenging times.
4: It's a very small group of people. They're doing okay. And I'm glad for their success. And there's a lot of families that are struggling right now. And this is an opportunity for all of us to work together to deliver the kind of province that we know British Columbians deserve.
1: EB's healthcare announcement, including a promise for an NDP government to fully cover the cost of shingles vaccines for residents over the age of 50. Tips or thoughts, NL News at RadioNL.com. Send them to us directly. Weather's next.
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1: Sky's starting to clear off and give us a mix of sun and cloud throughout the remainder of your day. Temperatures above normal for the next couple of days as well. 20 degrees expected for our high today here in Kamloops under a mix of sun and cloud, the official call from Environment Canada. Normal for this time of year, about 16 degrees for your average high with 4 overnight. Overnight tonight, it's down to just 8. Tomorrow, it's a sunshine day for the most part and a high of 21 overnight down to 9 degrees. And then Thursday, this is the nice one, 22 degrees under mostly sunshine and then just 12 degrees overnight as cloud cover will take over and hold in some of that heat. But it's the same cloud cover that's going to give us problems. It's going to knock down the heat eventually because the clouds are going to bring with them most likely some rain. 17 degrees for your high on Friday. Showers expected throughout both the day and the evening. And then when we wake up for the start of our long weekend on Saturday, it is just 13 degrees for the daytime high and overnight temperatures down to 2 degrees. 14 under a mix of sun and cloud, the call for Sunday. Holiday Monday, we're looking at 15 degrees under partly cloudy skies.
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1: I'm Paul James with the latest from the NL Newsroom. Here's what we're keeping watch on this hour. Tomorrow, going to be the first test to see whether the city of Kamloops has all the right people in place to ensure general voting day on October 17th goes without much of a challenge. Unprecedented overlap of the provincial and municipal elections, creating a unique challenge for local officials trying to retain their trained workers. Chief Electoral Officer Aisha Bidet says some staff in Kamloops have already backed out of their municipal election priorities to work for the province instead. Bidet says they're hoping the situation is now stabilized, saying there are a lot of people who did initially line up to help.
2: We are hoping that for the most part we don't lose any more workers, as it could potentially pose a challenge. So we're hoping that we're able to keep who we've hired and keep moving forward. We had a great response initially from Kamloops as well. We had over 400 applications.
1: Advanced voting for the municipal election will take place tomorrow at Heritage House and at the Mac Island Sports Center. It will be followed up by another day on Saturday of advanced voting, followed by another day on the following Wednesday before the general vote on the 17th. Training for municipal election staff and the pre-voting work that Elections BC puts all of its staff through for a provincial vote are actually two separate processes. Should know later today, if you're a homeowner here in Kamloops, just how much extra it may end up costing you for your sewer and garbage fees moving forward. Kamloops City Council set to debate a series of proposed hikes to residential solid waste and collection fees today. A new administrative report outlining three options to cover revenue shortfalls in the city's solid waste utility. The most expensive for residents would maintain current service levels but increase the average annual collection rate by $58 starting next year. Under that scenario, a fee for the standard 245-liter garbage cart would jump by some $40, while organics and recycling pickup fees would also see smaller increases. The report notes that the utility is facing significant challenges in maintaining its operations as a fully self-funded service due to declining revenues from commercial bins as well as regional landfills. Now let's check in with what's happening on the national and international front.
3: Now this update from the Canadian Press. Prime Minister Mark Carney says he doesn't want to focus on a referendum vote years down the road in Quebec as Canada navigates a trade war. On his way into a cabinet meeting this morning, Carney told reporters he spoke with Quebec Premier-designate Paul St-Pierre Plamondon after the Parti Québécois win. Meanwhile, Industry Minister Melanie Joly says the ruling federal Liberals will work with the new Quebec government as the country deals with the Canada-U.S. trade war. Following the Parti Québécois win, Joly says she remains convinced that both the Aalto project and the Churchill Falls energy development will still go ahead. Conservatives are calling for a boost in Canadian diesel production and a cut to diesel taxes. The official opposition suggests Canadian diesel production should reach 1 million barrels per day amid soaring prices. And several groups serving LGBTQ plus people are urging the Carney government to extend funding and programming aimed at growing mental health and security concerns. Programming under a 2022 action plan launched by the Trudeau government is set to expire next spring. From the Canadian Press, I'm Don Mitchell.
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1: We're looking at some foggy patches once again today here in the Kamloops area. And the call right now is for a mix of sun and cloud throughout most of the day. Today, a high of around 20 degrees. We're going to see the clouds persist through the evening as well. It's not going to be overly overcast, just a few clouds, a low down to 8. For tomorrow, we're back into mostly sunshine again, a high of 21 degrees through your Wednesday. As we get into the latter half of the week, your Thursday looking pretty nice, 22 degrees under mostly sunshine throughout the day. A few clouds will roll in on Thursday night, though, and that's going to give us most likely shower activity through your Friday. And that's also going to bring temperatures down quite substantially. The heady days of us being in the 20s are probably over for a while. 17 degrees expected with shower activity most likely throughout the day on Friday, down to 8 degrees on Friday evening. As you get into Saturday, it cools off substantially. Our high is just 13 degrees for a mix of sun and cloud on the day, and then down to just 2 degrees through the overnight hours, Saturday into Sunday, where it's 14 degrees for the daytime high, and then 3 degrees overnight Sunday into Monday, where we're looking at a mix of sun and cloud and a high of 15.
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0: From the bustle of vendors at the Kamloops Farmers Market to the cheers of a goal scored at Hillside Stadium, that's Kamloops, and so are we. 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

I hope you're enjoying a beautiful day. Whether you are a sweet city woman or a village person or a country guy, so many fun places to live. Towns, villages. We got a great big country, you know. I hope you've had a chance to move around a little bit. Sweet City Woman, it's the Stampeders, 70s, 80s, 90s.

So one of the most northern inhabited places in Canada is Alert Nunavut. And today, they won't see sunrise until 8:20 a.m., sunset at 3:29 p.m. By the 14th, they will be in complete darkness. Steal My Sunshine, It's Len, 70s, 80s, 90s.

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1: Paul James with you from the NL Newsroom. New call to action from the BC Conservatives to put the party at the front lines of crime and disorder. Interim leader Lauren Dirksen, accompanied by Skeena incumbent Claire Rattay, to the downtown east side of Vancouver today, where the Conservatives are running a candidate in the heavily NDP-leaning riding of Vancouver-Strathcona. The party calling for more than 1,000 police officers to be put on the streets province-wide, while also eliminating avenues that allow the addicted to continue accessing illicit drugs through harm reduction programs that are not accountable. Rattay, who's been the BC Conservatives' mental health and addictions critic, recounting her life on the streets of the downtown east side of Vancouver, where she was a heavy drug addict before getting clean.
2: My family loved me. People tried to help me. People gave me money, second chances, kindness, and leniency because they didn't want to see me suffer. They meant well, but often the things that felt compassionate in the moment simply made it easier for me to continue destroying my life.
1: Vancouver Strathcona riding held by Joan Phillip, wife of Union of BC Indian Chiefs head Stuart Phillip, before she passed away in early September. You can find out later on today how much a reduction in solid waste services next year could be in the offing as the city looks to balance its utility budget. City Council reviewing three different options today to try to address revenue shortfalls. This includes a scenario that could limit the average residential fee increase to just $22 in 2027. However, that cheaper option would require permanently closing the Bunker Road Recycling Depot and shifting curbside organics collection to a bi-weekly schedule during the winter months. It would also require subsidizing the solid waste utility through general taxation, which staff estimates is the equivalent of a 0.57% tax increase. Now, if council prefers to maintain all current services without using tax subsidies, the average household will face a $58 hike in their annual collection fees. We now have an opening date for the highly watched pilot project designed to help out those who come into Kamloops from afar for treatment and to help those who need treatment. Royal Inland Hospital Foundation announcing plans for the official launch of Mercier House October the 27th. Owned and operated by the foundation, the home on Battle Street West, one-time cooperative housing project, was purchased by the RIH Foundation back in March to provide affordable temporary accommodation for patients and caregivers traveling to Kamloops for medical care. Well, designed mostly for families of those who have loved ones being treated at RIH, when the space is available, accommodations will be made to accommodate medical students as well as locums and other healthcare professionals. This home itself, pretty big, 6,300 square feet in total, 9 bedrooms, lots of living space, 6 bedrooms across the main upper floors, and then 3 additional bedrooms downstairs. A very low nightly rate is being provided as well to extend affordable stays for patients and families, as well as keep their operating costs at par. We're going to see the first test tomorrow, was whether or not Kamloops and the city of Kamloops has the right people in place to ensure general voting day October 17th goes off without much of a challenge. The unprecedented overlap of the provincial and municipal elections creating a bit of a unique challenge for local officials trying to retain their trained workers. Chief Electoral Officer Alicia Bidet says some staff have already backed out of the municipal election to work for the province instead. He says they're hoping the staffing situation has been stabilized now, saying there's a lot of people who did initially line up to help.
3: We are hoping that for the most part, we don't lose any more workers, as it will. It could potentially pose a challenge. So we're hoping that we're able to keep who we've hired and keep moving forward. We had a great response initially from Kamloops as well. We had over 400 applications.
1: Advance voting for the municipal election takes place tomorrow at Heritage House and at Mack Island at the Sports Center, which are separate from the provincial polling locations to avoid voter confusion, of course. Training for municipal election staff and the pre-voting work that Elections BC puts its staff through for a provincial vote are two separate processes. NDP leader Premier David Eby says his party's campaign promise to raise income taxes for higher-income BCers will only affect about 4% of the overall population. Eby promising to hike income taxes on two higher-income brackets as well as create a new bracket for those making more than $1 million a year if the NDP is reelected. Says 96% of BC residents would not be impacted and says the additional provincial revenue needed when many people in the province are facing challenging times.
4: It's a very small group of people. They're doing okay. And I'm glad for their success. And there's a lot of families that are struggling right now. And this is an opportunity for all of us to work together to deliver the kind of province that we know British Columbians deserve.
1: Eby's healthcare announcement, including a promise for an NDP government to fully cover the cost of shingles vaccines for residents over the age of 50. Tips or thoughts, NLNews at radionl.com. Send them to us directly. Weather's next.
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1: Sky's starting to clear off and give us a mix of sun and cloud throughout the remainder of your day. Temperatures above normal for the next couple of days as well. 20 degrees expected for our high today here in Kamloops under a mix of sun and cloud, the official call from Environment Canada. Normals for this time of year, about 16 degrees for your average high with 4 overnight. Overnight tonight, it's down to just 8. Tomorrow, it's a sunshine day for the most part and a high of 21 overnight down to 9 degrees. And then Thursday, this is the nice one, 22 degrees under mostly sunshine and then just 12 degrees overnight as cloud cover will take over and hold in some of that heat. But it's the same cloud cover that's going to give us problems. It's going to knock down the heat eventually because the clouds are going to bring with them most likely some rain. 17 degrees for your high on Friday. Showers expected throughout both the day and the evening. And then when we wake up for the start of our long weekend on Saturday, it is just 13 degrees for the daytime high and overnight temperatures down to 2 degrees. 14 under a mix of sun and cloud, the call for Sunday. Holiday Monday, we're looking at 15 degrees under partly cloudy skies.
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0: From an early morning cycle down Rivers Trail to a walk around MacArthur Island, that's Kamloops. And so are we. 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

You know what's crazy? Going back to the 50s and 60s and seeing their projections for how we were going to live in the 21st century, a lot of things were way off. Soul Decision. Ooh, it's kind of crazy.

So how do you tune in? Not everybody is listening through a radio. I'm the same way. I listen to the radio in the car, but at home I use a smart device. Maybe you do the same. Alexa, Google, Siri. 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Here's Jane, Bare Naked Ladies.

0: the Jeff Healey Band and Angel Eyes, part of your 70s, 80s, 90s. I'm Stacey Thompson. I remember back when I was getting ready to go to post-secondary education. My mother used to joke that she wanted out of us girls like a doctor, a lawyer, a chartered accountant. None of us became those. But she was excited with the choices that we made, and she was super happy to see me getting into radio. Now, that being said, there are parents that said they would not support their kid if they wanted to go to school to be a social media influencer, which is a thing, okay? 22% of adults say they would be interested in enrolling to become social media influence savvy themselves, but they don't want their kids to do it. So I don't know, man. That's not fair. Now, 32% of people now believe that social media influencing qualifies as a legitimate career. 52% do not. And of course, that breaks down to ages. Like the younger ones, Gen Z, Z, millennials, they fully believe in that. Gen Xers are on the fence, and boomers, not a fan. But here's the thing. Social media influencer is not really the correct term. They're called content creators. And you know what? That's no different than what we do here on the radio. Like, we look for things to talk about and share with you. And not only that, when it comes to advertising, getting familiar with how social media works is very important for businesses. So instead of just looking at it as videos on Instagram or Facebook or TikTok, they can be quite lucrative. So kids might know a thing or two. We'll get to more 70s, 80s, 90s with the Eurythmics next.
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2: Paul James with you from the NL Newsroom. Here's what we're keeping watch on this hour. City Council here in Kamloops to decide today just how much more you may have to pay for garbage, recycling, and organics pickup next year. Administrative report showing the solid waste utility is hemorrhaging cash, forcing the city to choose among raising collection fees, cutting services, or using property taxes to cover the difference. Middle ground option presenting to council today would maintain all current services and increase the average residential collection rate by $38 next year. That scenario would see the annual fee for your standard 245-liter garbage cart rise by about $20, but would also require a general tax increase of about 1.5% to make up the difference. All across all three options presented by city staff, the annual fee for curbside organic collection is slated to increase anywhere from $24 to $36. City of Kamloops set to face its first real test tomorrow to see if it's got the right people in place to handle general voting day. The first of 3 days of advanced voting will take place tomorrow at Heritage House, as well as the Mack Island Sports Center, from 8 in the morning until 8 in the evening. Chief Electoral Officer Alicia Bidet admits the unprecedented overlapping of the provincial and municipal elections here in BC already stripping some of her resources away.
3: We did have a couple of officials who we initially did hire. They have withdrawn because they were called upon on the province. They've held previous roles with provincial elections, and they were called upon, so they withdrew their application from ours. Definitely, they're free to do that.
2: Advanced voting tomorrow for the municipal election in Kamloops will be followed by another voting window on Saturday, and then a week from tomorrow in advance of general voting day on October the 17th. That vote on the 17th to coincide with an advanced voting day for the provincial election here in Kamloops as well, but at separate locations so as not to confuse voters or run the risk of mixing up ballots for the two separate races. Now let's check in with what's happening on the national and international front.
4: Now this update from the Canadian press. Prime Minister Mark Carney and his cabinet have pledged to work with the new separatist Parti Québécois government, citing the spirit of cooperative federalism. On his way to a cabinet meeting this morning, Carney said he spoke with Quebec Premier-designate Paul St-Pierre Plamondon about infrastructure funding and support for workers hurt by the U.S. trade war. Industry Minister Melanie Joly is pressing Stelco's U.S. owner to present a job-saving plan in 5 days. The federal government turning up the heat on the steel manufacturer over impending layoffs at its Hamilton-based plant. The federal Liberal government has tabled new legislation to turn its Defense Investment Agency into a crown corporation. They suggest the move will give it more independence, its own board of directors, and the ability to make decisions quickly. And Buenos Aires expected to see lots of tears tonight as Lionel Messi plays his final game for Argentina against West Africa's Benin. The 39-year-old soccer icon announced his international retirement in the weeks following the World Cup final loss to Spain. From the Canadian press, I'm Don Mitchell.
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2: We're looking at some foggy patches once again today here in the Kamloops area. And the call right now is for a mix of sun and cloud throughout most of the day. Today, a high of around 20 degrees. We're going to see the clouds persist through the evening as well. It's not going to be overly overcast, just a few clouds, a low down to 8. For tomorrow, we're back into mostly sunshine again, a high of 21 degrees through your Wednesday. As we get into the latter half of the week, your Thursday looking pretty nice, 22 degrees under mostly sunshine throughout the day. A few clouds will roll in on Thursday night, though, and that's going to give us most likely shower activity through your Friday. And that's also going to bring temperatures down quite substantially. The heady days of us being in the 20s are probably over for a while. 17 degrees expected with shower activity most likely throughout the day on Friday, down to 8 degrees on Friday evening. As you get into Saturday, it cools off substantially. Our high is just 13 degrees for a mix of sun and cloud on the day, and then down to just 2 degrees through the overnight hours, Saturday into Sunday, where it's 14 degrees for the daytime high, and then 3 degrees overnight Sunday into Monday, where we're looking at a mix of sun and cloud and a high of 15.
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1: Where's your favorite taco place? 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Case in point, Harlequin. Here's thinking of you, 70s, 80s, 90s.

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3: Back once again with Chris Young. He is the Music and Programming Director for the Kamloops Symphony Orchestra. Triology, come and gone. The adults had their fun. The kids had their fun. Now it's on to book learning, as it were. You guys are launching your annual book drive. The book drive this time around going to be at St. Andrew's on the Square once again, now that the Square is revived and open again. You're going to be there over the Thanksgiving holiday, and then you come back and do the sale on the 17th, voting day, municipally.
4: So you can go out and vote and then come get some books.
5: Right.
4: So it's going to be absolutely amazing. Books, everything starts at $1. Most items between $1 and $3. It is the longest running book sale here in Kamloops. It's now almost 30 years.
5: You guys should set up outside the polling booths. That'd be great.
4: I know.
5: I don't know if elections BC will allow that, but, you know, that'd be wonderful.
4: Exactly. We've got a very dedicated audience that comes to the sale, and every single year. It's just absolutely getting better. There's a small army of volunteers that make it happen. When it comes to donations, we're obviously looking for children's books. Mm. We are looking for a lot of recent books that have come out.
5: Yeah.
4: Anything that's Canadiana, anything local is especially appreciated. There's something for everyone.
5: I was just going to say, because, obviously you would want to, get as much quantity as you can, but you're also looking for some unique stuff too, right? So like remaindered things that, you know, maybe somebody's got in the back of their garage that they haven't thought of in years. And you guys are take all comers, as it were?
4: Basically, and like we do have a partnership with the city, and we do thank them for this, that we are working within their book recycling program.
5: Mm-hmm.
4: So any books that we are not able to sell are able to be recycled rather than diverted to the landfills.
5: So right.
4: The sorters that we have before the sale and during the sale, going through all those donations, they are just absolutely fantastic for anyone looking for their cozy winter reads.
5: You know, and if you're into that kind of thing, I imagine that every once in a while you just get one of those little diamonds in the rough. You go, whoa.
4: Well, we did find their last season. We went and looked online, and it was, about $5,000.
5: Oh, my.
4: Right, so, that one we're not selling for
5: $3,000. No.
4: We do find these very great, amazing finds. And, sometimes things slip us by.
5: Mm.
4: So there's always some collector items that we kind of go, oops. Would have been nice to know that one in advance.
5: Yeah, for sure.
4: Somebody walks away with a very fantastic treasure.
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0: Paul James with you from the NL Newsroom. Here's what we're keeping watch on this hour. City Council here in Kamloops to decide today just how much more you may have to pay for garbage, recycling, and organics pickup next year. Administrative report showing the solid waste utility is hemorrhaging cash, forcing the city to choose among raising collection fees, cutting services, or using property taxes to cover the difference. Middle ground option presenting to council today would maintain all current services and increase the average residential collection rate by $38 next year. That scenario would see the annual fee for your standard 245-liter garbage cart rise by about $20, but would also require a general tax increase of about 1.5% to make up the difference. All across all three options presented by city staff, the annual fee for curbside organic collection is slated to increase anywhere from $24 to $36. City of Kamloops set to face its first real test tomorrow to see if it's got the right people in place to handle general voting day. The first of 3 days of advanced voting will take place tomorrow at Heritage House, as well as the Mac Island Sports Center, from 8 in the morning until 8 in the evening. Chief Electoral Officer Alicia Bidet admits the unprecedented overlapping of the provincial and municipal elections here in BC already stripping some of her resources away.
1: We did have a couple of officials who we initially did hire. They have withdrawn because they were called upon on the province. They've held previous roles with provincial elections and they were called upon, so they withdrew their application from ours. Definitely, they're free to do that.
0: Advanced voting tomorrow for the municipal election in Kamloops will be followed by another voting window on Saturday, and then a week from tomorrow in advance of general voting day on October the 17th. That vote on the 17th to coincide with an advanced voting day for the provincial election here in Kamloops as well, but at separate locations so as not to confuse voters or run the risk of mixing up ballots for the two separate races. Now let's check in with what's happening on the national and international front.
2: From the National Newsroom of the Canadian Press, I'm Karen Rebo. The Parti Québécois has come back from the brink to win a minority government in the Quebec election. The PQ, under leader Paul Saint-Pierre Plamondon, won 59 seats last night, paving the way for an eventual sovereignty referendum. Now, Charles Meillard's Liberals will form the official opposition. He says he'll collaborate on issues of importance to Quebecers, but warns the PQ won't get help from his Liberals on an independent push.
3: So I want to be really clear about that. We will be very firm, solid, credible, relevant opposition. We will be collaborating on many issues that actually matters to Quebecers, but there is no way that we will collaborate in a potential referendum. No way.
2: The Quebec Conservatives won 19 seats and gained official party status in the legislature, but the CAQ went from majority government status to securing no presence in the assembly at all. The party didn't win a single seat. The opposition Conservatives get their first chance today to introduce a bill to bump up Canada's diesel production. Leader Pierre Poilievre has said his party will call on the Liberal government to set a goal for Canada to produce 1 million barrels of diesel per day in response to high fuel prices. The Conservative motion also calls on the government to extend the fuel excise tax exemption until at least next July. Canadian business leaders are calling on the federal government to reform some of its tax policies in the hopes of bolstering investments in domestic firms.
4: More than 150 investors and executives have signed a letter asking Ottawa to consider two policies they claim will bolster entrepreneurship in Canada. The first encourages a program allowing capital gains from qualified small business stocks to be excluded from federal tax. The second proposes allowing more entrepreneurs and investors to defer paying some capital gains taxes when money from certain transactions is reinvested in another homegrown venture. Michelle Zedekian, The Canadian Press.
2: After years of workshops, showcases, and a successful Toronto Fringe Festival run, Dancer, a musical in 10 furlongs, is set to begin a nearly month-long run at Toronto's Terminal Theatre tonight. The musical is based on the true story of Northern Dancer, who became the first Canadian horse to win the Kentucky Derby in 1964. Jim Betts, who wrote the book and lyrics, hopes audiences walk out of the show feeling proud to be Canadian.
5: Canadians have something real to offer, and that we can operate at the same level or higher as anyone else.
2: And European-born scientist Francis Halzen has won the Nobel Prize in Physics for his work on neutrinos, tiny cosmic particles that offer clues to the universe's evolution. The 82-year-old scientist, originally from Belgium, is linked with the University of Wisconsin-Madison. This is the Canadian Press. In sports, there are 9 games in the NHL tonight. The Montreal Canadiens host the Carolina Hurricanes, and the Nashville Predators visit the 1-2 Toronto Maple Leafs. The Ottawa Senators will take their 2-0 record to Detroit and take on the winless Red Wings. Last night, Tim Stützle had 2 goals and a helper to lift Ottawa to a 4-1 win over Boston, and the Winnipeg Jets eked out a 3-2 win over Pittsburgh. Baseball playoffs feature the National League Division Series again, with San Diego looking to stave off elimination by Milwaukee. The defending World Series champion Dodgers visit Atlanta with their series tied at 1. Last night, Tampa Bay took advantage of New York's sloppy defense and beat the Yankees 5-2. And the Chicago White Sox rallied to edge Cleveland 4-3. Both Tampa and the White Sox could win their respective series with wins tomorrow night. And in NFL Monday Night Football, the Atlanta Falcons rolled past New Orleans. From the Canadian Press, I'm Karen Ribeau.
6: From the NL Sports Desk, I'm John Keane. You know, the Blazers, a busy week ahead here at home. It begins tomorrow night against the East Division's Brandon Wheat Kings. It's expected newly signed 20-year-old forward Gavin Nemus will make his Blazer debut after missing the first 5 games with a lower body injury.
7: Yeah, it's pretty exciting. You know, I've been out for a little bit, itching to get back and that, and the boys got off to a good start, so I'm excited to jump back in and get going with them.
6: Nemus played last year in the BCHL at Cowichan Valley. He put up 48 points in 50 games. The Blazers also hoping to get defenseman Carson Olsen and Joaquin Garris back from injury this week. 2 games tonight in the WHL, and ones the Blazers will be pre-scouting, no doubt. The Swift Current Broncos play in Penticton. Swift is here Friday, and Brandon, who they'll host tomorrow, is in Vancouver. Busy night in the NHL with 9 games, but the Canucks will be back in action Thursday in Carolina when they take on Logan Stankoven and the Hurricanes. Major League Baseball playoffs, Milwaukee can advance to the NL Championship Series if they can knock off the San Diego Padres this evening. Milwaukee's up on the best of 5-2-0. Elsewhere, the World Series defending champion LA Dodgers and the Atlanta Braves set to match up that best of 5 tied 1-1. Paul has weather next.
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0: Temperature-wise, we are still looking pretty good here in Kamloops as we work our way toward our Thanksgiving long weekend. With 20 degrees for tomorrow under mostly sunshine, we will see a few clouds this evening, and that'll linger into tomorrow morning for some of the morning, but we're looking at mostly clear skies. For tomorrow night, it is down to 9 degrees for the overnight low, and then it's up to 22 on your Thursday. 22 is going to be our high for the next while, because from there, it's shower activity. Thursday night into Friday, the clouds will start rolling in, and then there is a good possibility we'll see rain throughout the day on your Friday, heading into our long weekend with a 17-degree high. 13, though, for your high on Saturday, so the temperature is going to come down fairly significantly. It'll warm up slightly, though, as we work our way through the long weekend. Sunday, we're looking at a high of 14 degrees under partly cloudy skies. It is a 15-degree day on the holiday Monday. Also, a mix of sun and cloud.
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10: Where traffic delays are measured by how many cars are on a passing train or the number of big-horned sheep in a passing herd. And where either is a legitimate excuse for running late. It's the Kamloops you know, and the Kamloops we're proud to be part of. 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

0: is Human League. Human, part of your 70s, 80s, 90s. So every artist or musician has somebody that they idolize before becoming big themselves. Case in point, Tyler Stewart from the Bare Naked Ladies talking about why he loves the song September.
1: Well, not that I'm a total narcissist, but the 21st night of September is my actual birthday, September 21st. So I love the song. So that, and also Earth, Wind, & Fire, you know, what an awesome party song that is. The horns, the beat, and, you know, the singing, ba ba ba ba di ah. I mean, you know, come on, you're having a great time. The minute that song comes on, the dance floor is packed, and you got a smile on your face. So who doesn't love that?

0: is Keeping Watch.
1: I'm Paul James with the latest from the NL Newsroom. Here's what we're keeping watch on this hour. Tomorrow, going to be the first test to see whether the city of Kamloops has all the right people in place to ensure general voting day on October 17th goes without much of a challenge. Unprecedented overlap of the provincial and municipal elections, creating a unique challenge for local officials trying to retain their trained workers. Chief Electoral Officer Aisha Bidet says some staff in Kamloops have already backed out of their municipal election priorities to work for the province instead. Bidet says they're hoping the situation is now stabilized, saying there are a lot of people who did initially line up to help.
2: We are hoping that for the most part we don't lose any more workers, as it could potentially pose a challenge. So we're hoping that we're able to keep who we've hired and keep moving forward. We had a great response initially from Kamloops as well. We had over 400 applications.
1: Advanced voting for the municipal election will take place tomorrow at Heritage House and at the Mack Island Sports Center. It'll be followed up by another day on Saturday of advanced voting, followed by another day on the following Wednesday before the general vote on the 17th. Training for municipal election staff and the pre-voting work that Elections BC puts all of its staff through for a provincial vote are actually two separate processes. Should know later today if you're a homeowner here in Kamloops just how much extra it may end up costing you for your sewer and garbage fees moving forward. Kamloops City Council set to debate a series of proposed hikes to residential solid waste and collection fees today. A new administrative report outlining three options to cover revenue shortfalls in the city's solid waste utility. The most expensive for residents would maintain current service levels but increase the average annual collection rate by $58 starting next year. Under that scenario, a fee for the standard 245-liter garbage cart would jump by some $40, while organics and recycling pickup fees would also see smaller increases. The report notes that the utility is facing significant challenges in maintaining its operations as a fully self-funded service due to declining revenues from commercial bins as well as regional landfills. Now let's check in with what's happening on the national and international front.
3: Now this update from the Canadian Press. A 30-year-old from Washington State's been arrested on a charge of conspiracy to murder in the Tumbler Ridge mass shooting. Canadian and American law enforcement leaders are set to hold a news conference in Washington State this hour. Industry Minister Melanie Joly says she's convinced Quebec's major infrastructure projects can still move ahead under the new PQ provincial government. She says both Aalto High-Speed Rail and Churchill Falls Energy Development are in the province. Interest. Justice Minister Sean Fraser says he'll announce a long-awaited decision tomorrow on Ottawa's next steps for medical assistance in dying. A parliamentary committee recommended pausing an expansion of the end-of-life procedure to people with mental disorders. And Ontario has referred concerns about student assistance program payments at private career colleges to the police. Court records show Career Colleges Ontario has warned the province for years about potentially suspicious OSAP activity. From the Canadian Press, I'm Jason White.
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1: We've got an almost clear dividing line as far as the weather is concerned for our holiday. Friday is the cutoff day between warmer temperatures and then rain and then cooler temperatures as we work our way through. We've got 20 degrees for tomorrow, 22 degrees on Thursday, both days mostly sunshine, but then the system rolls in on Friday. That's going to give some shower activity and a high of around 17 or so, and that's going to cool things off as we get into the long weekend. It's a mix of sun and cloud, the call all the way through. 13 degrees on Saturday for your high, 14, 15, so temperatures will slightly move forward, but still going to be a lot cooler than it is right now. Now, if you're heading about, go with Prince George, see what their holiday is looking like. Not bad. 9 degrees on Sunday for the daytime high. Mix of sun and cloud. We've got 11 on the holiday Monday. Calgary across the Rockies, they're looking at a holiday Monday of around 14 degrees. So not terrible there. But before that, Sunday, the daytime high is only about 5 or so. And if you're heading all the way over to Toronto, they are looking at showers on the Monday with 20 degrees. 21, though, the day before on Sunday.
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7: It's a city born of two rivers merging, but a community nurtured by the calloused hands who cut the trees, mined the earth, farmed the soil, and tended to those same hands in times of need. This is Kamloops, and we're proud to be part of its roots as well. 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

0: got some good vibes from this Eric Carmen song?
1: Oh, so, well, whenever Hungry Eyes plays, it reminds me of the time of me and my husband when we had went to see Dirty Dancing. We were really good friends then, but we actually had crushes on each other, but we didn't know it. And whenever the song plays, it just reminds me of him and just brings me right back to that time where it kind of had like our love story began, but we didn't even know it began then.

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1: I'm voting in advance. 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
0: Advance voting will be open Friday, October 16th to Wednesday, October 21st. 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
4: 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For community news, I'm Jeff Andreas.
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0: Paul James with you from the NL Newsroom. Here's what we're keeping watch on this hour.
1: The city of Kamloops looking at a possible reduction of solid waste services next year as the city looks to try and balance off a struggling utility budget. Council reviewing three options to try to address revenue shortfalls. This includes a scenario that could limit the average residential fee increase to just $22 in 2027. However, that cheaper option requiring a permanent closing of the Bunker Road Recycling Depot and shifting curbside organics collections to biweekly during the winter months. That means you hang on to your recyclables and your composting for 2 weeks at a time. It also requires subsidizing the solid waste utility through general taxes, which staff estimates could be equivalent to a 0.57% tax increase. If it were to go a different route, council could prefer to maintain all current services through using a tax subsidy. The average household would face a $58 hike to their annual collection fees overall. New call to action from the BC Conservatives to put the party at the front lines of crime and disorder. Interim leader Lauren Dirksen is accompanied by Skeena incumbent Claire Rattay to the downtown east side of Vancouver today, where the Conservatives are running a candidate in the heavily NDP-leaning riding of Vancouver Strathcona. The party calling for more than 1,000 police officers to be put on the streets across the province, while also eliminating avenues that allow the addicted to continue accessing illicit drugs through harm reduction programs that are not accountable. Rattay, who's been the BC Conservative mental health and addictions critic, recounted her life on the streets of the downtown east side, where she was into heavy drug use before she finally decided to move on.
2: My family loved me. People tried to help me. People gave me money, second chances, kindness, and leniency because they didn't want to see me suffer. They meant well, but often the things that felt compassionate in the moment simply made it easier for me to continue destroying my life.
1: Vancouver Strathcona, the riding held by the late Joan Phillip, the wife of Union of BC Indian Chiefs head Stuart Phillip, before she passed in early September. Now let's check in with what's happening on the national and international front.
3: From the National Newsroom of the Canadian Press, I'm Karen Rebo. The Parti Québécois has come back from the brink to win a minority government in the Quebec election. The PQ, under leader Paul St-Pierre Plamondon, won 59 seats last night, paving the way for an eventual sovereignty referendum. Now, Charles Millard's Liberals will form the official opposition. He says he'll collaborate on issues of importance to Quebecers, but warns the PQ won't get help from his Liberals on an independence push.
4: So I want to be really clear about that. We will be very firm, solid, credible, relevant opposition. We will be collaborating on many issues that actually matters to Quebecers, but there is no way that we will collaborate in a potential referendum. No way.
3: The Quebec Conservatives won 19 seats and gained official party status in the legislature, but the CAQ went from majority government status to securing no presence in the assembly at all. The party didn't win a single seat. The opposition Conservatives get their first chance today to introduce a bill to bump up Canada's diesel production. Leader Pierre Poilievre has said his party will call on the Liberal government to set a goal for Canada to produce 1 million barrels of diesel per day in response to high fuel prices. The Conservative motion also calls on the government to extend the fuel excise tax exemption until at least next July. Canadian business leaders are calling on the federal government to reform some of its tax policies in the hopes of bolstering investments in domestic firms.
5: More than 150 investors and executives have signed a letter asking Ottawa to consider two policies they claim will bolster entrepreneurship in Canada. The first encourages a program allowing capital gains from qualified small business stocks to be excluded from federal tax. The second proposes allowing more entrepreneurs and investors to defer paying some capital gains taxes when money from certain transactions is reinvested in another homegrown venture. Michelle Zedekian, The Canadian Press.
3: After years of workshops, showcases, and a successful Toronto Fringe Festival run, Dancer, a musical in 10 furlongs, is set to begin a nearly month-long run at Toronto's Terminal Theatre tonight. The musical is based on the true story of Northern Dancer, who became the first Canadian horse to win the Kentucky Derby in 1964. Jim Betts, who wrote the book and lyrics, hopes audiences walk out of the show feeling proud to be Canadian.
6: Canadians have something real to offer, and that we can operate at the same level or higher as anyone else.
3: And European-born scientist Francis Hausen has won the Nobel Prize in Physics for his work on neutrinos, tiny cosmic particles that offer clues to the universe's evolution. The 82-year-old scientist, originally from Belgium, is linked with the University of Wisconsin-Madison. This is the Canadian Press. In sports, there are 9 games in the NHL tonight. The Montreal Canadiens host the Carolina Hurricanes, and the Nashville Predators visit the 1-2 Toronto Maple Leafs. The Ottawa Senators will take their 2-0 record to Detroit and take on the winless Red Wings. Last night, Tim Stützle had 2 goals and a helper to lift Ottawa to a 4-1 win over Boston, and the Winnipeg Jets eked out a 3-2 win over Pittsburgh. Baseball playoffs feature the National League Division Series again, with San Diego looking to stave off elimination by Milwaukee. The defending World Series champion Dodgers visit Atlanta with their series tied at 1. Last night, Tampa Bay took advantage of New York's sloppy defense and beat the Yankees 5-2, and the Chicago White Sox rallied to edge Cleveland 4-3. Both Tampa and the White Sox could win their respective series with wins tomorrow night. And in NFL Monday Night Football, the Atlanta Falcons rolled past New Orleans. From the Canadian Press, I'm Karen Rebeau.
7: From the NL Sports Desk, I'm John Keane. 9 games tonight, the NHL, the Maple Leafs, Montreal Canadiens, and Ottawa Senators all see action. The Canucks, meanwhile, back in action Thursday in Carolina against Logan Stankoven and the Hurricanes. In the BC Hockey Conference tonight, Merritt hosting Princeton, while the Kamloops Storm will play in Williams Lake Friday for their next action. Kamloops Blazers have been playing this season so far with just 1 of their available 3 20-year-olds in the lineup, but that'll change tomorrow night as forward Gavin Nemus expected to make his WHL debut. Nemus, recruited out of Cowichan in the BCHL, put up 48 points in 50 games for the Capitals last season. As for playing at...
8: Yeah, obviously it's a jump, but I've taken a jump before from the Manitoba Junior to the BC Junior, so just another step, and I think I'm ready for it.
7: A higher level this year?
8: Yeah, obviously it's a jump, but I've taken a jump before from the Manitoba Junior to the BC Junior, so just another step, and I think I'm ready for it.
7: Carson Olsen's the other 20-year-old not in the lineup just yet due to an upper body injury. We could see him this weekend. The Blazers host the Brandon Wheat Kings tomorrow night at 7. Major League Baseball playoffs continue. 2 games tonight. Milwaukee can sweep San Diego and advance to the NL Championship, while the LA Dodgers and Atlanta Braves play Game 3. That series tied 1-1. And the BC Lions have released defensive back Josh Haggerty. The move comes after Haggerty was suspended for 2 games by the CFL for striking running back Liam Talbot of the Montreal Alouettes. Talbot suffered a groin injury that required surgery. In a statement, GM of the Lions, Ryan Rigmaiden, said they had time during Haggerty's suspension to review the player's action and decided to cut him loose. Paul has weather next.
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1: Temperature-wise, we are still looking pretty good here in Kamloops as we work our way toward our Thanksgiving long weekend. With 20 degrees for tomorrow, under mostly sunshine, we will see a few clouds this evening, and that'll linger into tomorrow morning for some of the morning, but we're looking at mostly clear skies. For tomorrow night, it is down to 9 degrees for the overnight low, and then it's up to 22 on your Thursday. 22 is going to be our high for the next while, because from there, it's shower activity. Thursday night into Friday, the clouds will start rolling in, and then there is a good possibility we'll see rain throughout the day on your Friday, heading into our long weekend with a 17-degree high. 13, though, for your high on Saturday, so the temperature is going to come down fairly significantly. It'll warm up slightly, though, as we work our way through the long weekend. Sunday, we're looking at a high of 14 degrees under partly cloudy skies. It is a 15-degree day on the holiday Monday. Also, a mix of sun and cloud.
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11: Decades ahead of Vancouver and Toronto, it was the first city in North America to elect a Chinese Canadian as its mayor. It's also the first and only city to adopt a gun-slinging trout as its unofficial mascot. 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

0: behind this song from Loverboy, courtesy of Mike Reno.
1: Turn Me Loose. I went in, recorded the song. I remember cutting the song and putting it away, and it was all done. And one night I drove into town, went to the studio, and I just had this feeling. I wanted to sing it again. I changed a bunch of the words, and I threw the scream in, which I kind of wish I hadn't done it now, because I got to scream at the top of my lungs every time I perform this song now. So it's one of those things you did, but you wish you hadn't done. But it's very effective. Anyways, that's the saga from the

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1: 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Gotta get the blood going.
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0: part of your 70s, 80s, 90s. I love this. Now, when I went to high school, we didn't do the homecoming, like king and queen stuff for proms, but we did have a high school formal, and there are many schools that do this homecoming thing. And one in Colorado just crowned their two popular members of the school as homecoming royalty, and it was their therapy dogs, Polenta and Noreen. So the dogs have been helping students and staff since a school shooting in their community last year, and they offer comfort in the hallways, counseling offices, during tests, and these two pups are there to help all day long. And the student said spending time with them really helps to ease their stress and anxiety, so absolutely they deserve to be homecoming royalty. Kudos to those pups. We need more of those. Let's get to your 70s, 80s, 90s. Bill Withers, Lean On Me, it's next.
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2: Paul James with you from the NL Newsroom. Here's what we're keeping watch on this hour. City Council here in Kamloops to decide today just how much more you may have to pay for garbage, recycling, and organics pickup next year. Administrative report showing the solid waste utility is hemorrhaging cash, forcing the city to choose among raising collection fees, cutting services, or using property taxes to cover the difference. Middle ground option presenting to council today would maintain all current services and increase the average residential collection rate by $38 next year. That scenario would see the annual fee for your standard 245-liter garbage cart rise by about $20, but would also require a general tax increase of about 1.5% to make up the difference. All across all three options presented by city staff, the annual fee for curbside organic collection is slated to increase anywhere from $24 to $36. City of Kamloops set to face its first real test tomorrow to see if it's got the right people in place to handle general voting day. The first of 3 days of advanced voting will take place tomorrow at Heritage House, as well as the Mack Island Sports Center, from 8 in the morning until 8 in the evening. Chief Electoral Officer Alicia Bidet admits the unprecedented overlapping of the provincial and municipal elections here in BC already stripping some of her resources away.
3: We did have a couple of officials who we initially did hire. They have withdrawn because they are going to be, they were called upon on the province. They've held previous roles with provincial elections and they were called upon, so they withdrew their application from ours. Definitely, they're free to do that.
2: Advanced voting tomorrow for the municipal election in Kamloops will be followed by another voting window on Saturday, and then a week from tomorrow in advance of general voting day on October the 17th. That vote on the 17th to coincide with an advanced voting day for the provincial election here in Kamloops as well, but at separate locations so as not to confuse voters or run the risk of mixing up ballots for the two separate races. Now let's check in with what's happening on the national and international front.
4: Now this update from the Canadian Press. An American has been charged for conspiring with the killer before and during February's Tumbler Ridge mass shooting. The FBI says James Cody Bryant had the information and ability to alert police, but instead encouraged the murders. Outgoing Quebec Premier Christine Fréchette has resigned as leader of the Coalition Avenir Quebec. The party did not win a single seat in yesterday's provincial election after 8 years in power. The BC Supreme Court is allowing the defendant to remain anonymous in author and professor Stephen Galloway's defamation case. The judge says the woman shown identifying her would carry objective harms and specific risks. The union for more than 9,000 Stellantis workers in Canada says its members will soon take a strike vote. Unifor says it's holding the vote because of an impasse over several key issues, including the future of the assembly plant Stellantis wants to sell in Brampton, Ontario. From the Canadian Press, I'm Jason White.
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2: We've got an almost clear dividing line as far as the weather is concerned for our holiday. Friday is the cutoff day between warmer temperatures and then rain and then cooler temperatures as we work our way through. We've got 20 degrees for tomorrow, 22 degrees on Thursday, both days mostly sunshine. But then the system rolls in on Friday. That's going to give some shower activity and a high of around 17 or so. And that's going to cool things off as we get into the long weekend. It's a mix of sun and cloud, the call all the way through. 13 degrees on Saturday for your high, 14, 15. So temperatures will slightly move forward, but still going to be a lot cooler than it is right now. Now, if you're heading about, let's go with Prince George, see what their holiday is looking like. Not bad. 9 degrees on Sunday for the daytime high. Mix of sun and cloud. We've got 11 on the holiday Monday. Calgary across the Rockies, they're looking at a holiday Monday of around 14 degrees. So not terrible there. But before that, Sunday, the daytime high is only about 5 or so. And if you're heading all the way over to Toronto, they are looking at showers on the Monday with 20 degrees, 21 though, the day before on Sunday.
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there's no new news on Prince William and Prince Harry. It looks like William is still bitter and angry at Harry over the past royal attacks and perhaps his book Spare. And, you know, it just deepens the rift now that Harry's back in the UK. Got two princes from the

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1: A provincial general election has been called for October 24th, and there are so many ways to vote.
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0: I'm Paul James with the latest from the NL Newsroom. Here's what we're keeping watch on this hour. Tomorrow, going to be the first test to see whether the city of Kamloops has all the right people in place to ensure general voting day on October 17th goes without much of a challenge. Unprecedented overlap of the provincial and municipal elections, creating a unique challenge for local officials trying to retain their trained workers. Chief Electoral Officer Aisha Bidet says some staff in Kamloops have already backed out of their municipal election priorities to work for the province instead. Bidet says they're hoping the situation is now stabilized, saying there are a lot of people who did initially line up to help.
1: We are hoping that for the most part we don't lose any more workers, as it could potentially pose a challenge. So we're hoping that we're able to keep who we've hired and keep moving forward. We had a great response initially from Kamloops as well. We had over 400 applications.
0: Advanced voting for the municipal election will take place tomorrow at Heritage House and at the Mac Island Sports Center. It'll be followed up by another day on Saturday of advanced voting, followed by another day on the following Wednesday before the general vote on the 17th. Training for municipal election staff and the pre-voting work that Elections BC puts all of its staff through for a provincial vote are actually two separate processes. Should know later today, if you're a homeowner here in Kamloops, just how much extra it may end up costing you for your sewer and garbage fees moving forward. Kamloops City Council set to debate a series of proposed hikes to residential solid waste and collection fees today. A new administrative report outlining three options to cover revenue shortfalls in the city's solid waste utility. The most expensive for residents would maintain current service levels but increase the average annual collection rate by $58 starting next year. Under that scenario, a fee for the standard 245-liter garbage cart would jump by some $40, while organics and recycling pickup fees would also see smaller increases. The report notes that the utility is facing significant challenges in maintaining its operations as a fully self-funded service due to declining revenues from commercial bins as well as regional landfills. Now let's check in with what's happening on the national and international front.
2: From the National Newsroom of the Canadian Press, I'm Karen Rebo. The Parti Québécois has come back from the brink to win a minority government in the Quebec election. The PQ, under leader Paul St-Pierre Plamondon, won 59 seats last night, paving the way for an eventual sovereignty referendum. Now, Charles Meillard's Liberals will form the official opposition. He says he'll collaborate on issues of importance to Quebecers, but warns the PQ won't get help from his Liberals on an independence push.
3: So I want to be really clear about that. We will be very firm, solid, credible, relevant opposition. We will be collaborating on many issues that actually matters to Quebecers, but there is no way that we will collaborate in a potential referendum. No way.
2: The Quebec Conservatives won 19 seats and gained official party status in the legislature, but the CAQ went from majority government status to securing no presence in the assembly at all. The party didn't win a single seat. The opposition Conservatives get their first chance today to introduce a bill to bump up Canada's diesel production. Leader Pierre Poilievre has said his party will call on the Liberal government to set a goal for Canada to produce 1 million barrels of diesel per day in response to high fuel prices. The Conservative motion also calls on the government to extend the fuel excise tax exemption until at least next July. Canadian business leaders are calling on the federal government to reform some of its tax policies in the hopes of bolstering investments in domestic firms.
4: More than 150 investors and executives have signed a letter asking Ottawa to consider two policies they claim will bolster entrepreneurship in Canada. The first encourages a program allowing capital gains from qualified small business stocks to be excluded from federal tax. The second proposes allowing more entrepreneurs and investors to defer paying some capital gains taxes when money from certain transactions is reinvested in another homegrown venture. Michelle Zedekian, The Canadian Press.
2: After years of workshops, showcases, and a successful Toronto Fringe Festival run, Dancer, a musical in 10 furlongs, is set to begin a nearly month-long run at Toronto's Terminal Theatre tonight. The musical is based on the true story of Northern Dancer, who became the first Canadian horse to win the Kentucky Derby in 1964. Jim Betts, who wrote the book and lyrics, hopes audiences walk out of the show feeling proud to be Canadian.
5: Canadians have something real to offer, and that we can operate at the same level or higher as anyone else.
2: And European-born scientist Francis Hausen has won the Nobel Prize in Physics for his work on neutrinos, tiny cosmic particles that offer clues to the universe's evolution. The 82-year-old scientist, originally from Belgium, is linked with the University of Wisconsin-Madison. This is the Canadian Press. In sports, there are 9 games in the NHL tonight. The Montreal Canadiens host the Carolina Hurricanes, and the Nashville Predators visit the 1-2 Toronto Maple Leafs. The Ottawa Senators will take their 2-0 record to Detroit and take on the winless Red Wings. Last night, Tim Stützle had 2 goals and a helper to lift Ottawa to a 4-1 win over Boston, and the Winnipeg Jets eked out a 3-2 win over Pittsburgh. Baseball playoffs feature the National League Division Series again, with San Diego looking to stave off elimination by Milwaukee. The defending World Series champion Dodgers visit Atlanta with their series tied at 1. Last night, Tampa Bay took advantage of New York's sloppy defense and beat the Yankees 5-2, and the Chicago White Sox rallied to edge Cleveland 4-3. Both Tampa and the White Sox could win their respective series with wins tomorrow night. And in NFL Monday Night Football, the Atlanta Falcons rolled past New Orleans. From the Canadian Press, I'm Karen Ribeau.
6: From the NL Sports Desk, I'm John Keane. You know, the Blazers, a busy week ahead here at home. It begins tomorrow night against the East Division's Brandon Wheat Kings. It's expected newly signed 20-year-old forward Gavin Nemus will make his Blazer debut after missing the first 5 games with a lower body injury.
7: Yeah, it's pretty exciting. You know, I've been out for a little bit, itching to get back and that. And the boys got off to a good start, so I'm excited to jump back in and get going with them.
6: Nemus played last year in the BCHL at Cowichan Valley. He put up 48 points in 50 games. The Blazers also hoping to get defenseman Carson Olsen and Joaquin Garris back from injury this week. 2 games tonight in the WHL, and ones the Blazers will be pre-scouting, no doubt. The Swift Current Broncos play in Penticton. Swift is here Friday, and Brandon, who they'll host tomorrow, is in Vancouver. Busy night in the NHL with 9 games, but the Canucks will be back in action Thursday in Carolina when they take on Logan Stankoven and the Hurricanes. Major League Baseball playoffs, Milwaukee can advance to the NL Championship Series if they can knock off the San Diego Padres this evening. Milwaukee's up with the best of 5-2-0. Elsewhere, the World Series defending champion LA Dodgers and the Atlanta Braves set to match up that best of 5 tied 1-1. Paul has weather next.
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0: Temperature-wise, we are still looking pretty good here in Kamloops as we work our way toward our Thanksgiving long weekend. With 20 degrees for tomorrow, under mostly sunshine, we will see a few clouds this evening, and that'll linger into tomorrow morning for some of the morning, but we're looking at mostly clear skies. For tomorrow night, it is down to 9 degrees for the overnight low, and then it's up to 22 on your Thursday. 22 is going to be our high for the next while, because from there, it's shower activity. Thursday night into Friday, the clouds will start rolling in, and then there is a good possibility we'll see rain throughout the day on your Friday, heading into our long weekend with a 17-degree high. 13, though, for your high on Saturday, so the temperature is going to come down fairly significantly. It'll warm up slightly, though, as we work our way through the long weekend. Sunday, we're looking at a high of 14 degrees under partly cloudy skies. It is a 15-degree day on the holiday Monday. Also, a mix of sun and cloud.
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10: Things heat up, from fireworks at City Hall to actual wildfires that could impact your home. 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

0: There's Jan Arden and Good Mother, part of your 70s, 80s, 90s. I'm Stacey. Hey, when we were younger, we all thought that like quicksand was just going to be everywhere and we were going to sink in it, right? Every time you think of the Artax the horse in the Neverending Story, like that just made us all cry, right? And actually, the last couple of weeks, we've talked about people who have actually fallen into the ground, whether it's through a hole or quicksand or whatever. So there is actually a guide on how to escape quicksand if you are ever out hiking and you find yourself sinking. First and foremost, stay calm, because struggling can make quicksand behave more like a liquid and have you sink deeper. Number two, spread your weight. So flatten out your body and lean forward. That can help you from sinking further. Also, number three, move your legs slowly, wiggle them towards the surface instead of trying to yank them free, and army crawl out. So using your elbows, crawl forward once you're close to the surface and get to firmer ground. Finally, number five, to avoid all this in the first place, don't hike alone. If you hike with others and you get caught in quicksand, they can call for help quicker, okay? Let's get to more 70s, 80s, 90s. We got Eddie Money and Ronnie Spector next.
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2: Paul James with you from the NL Newsroom. Here's what we're keeping watch on this hour. The city of Kamloops looking at a possible reduction of solid waste services next year as the city looks to try and balance off a struggling utility budget. Council reviewing three options to try to address revenue shortfalls. This includes a scenario that could limit the average residential fee increase to just $22 in 2027. However, that cheaper option, requiring a permanent closing of the Bunker Road Recycling Depot and shifting curbside organics collections to bi-weekly during the winter months. That means you hang on to your recyclables and your composting for 2 weeks at a time. It also requires subsidizing the solid waste utility through general taxes, which staff estimates could be equivalent to a 0.57% tax increase. If it were to go a different route, council could prefer to maintain all current services through using a tax subsidy. The average household would face a $58 hike to their annual collection fees overall. New call to action from the BC Conservatives to put the party at the front lines of crime and disorder. Interim leader Lauren Dirksen is accompanied by Skeena incumbent Claire Rattay to the downtown east side of Vancouver today, where the Conservatives are running a candidate in the heavily NDP-leaning riding of Vancouver Strathcona. The party calling for more than 1,000 police officers to be put on the streets across the province, while also eliminating avenues that allow the addicted to continue accessing illicit drugs through harm reduction programs that are not accountable. Rattay, who's been the BC Conservative mental health and addictions critic, recounted her life on the streets of the downtown east side, where she was into heavy drug use before she finally decided to move on.
3: My family loved me. People tried to help me. People gave me money, second chances, kindness, and leniency because they didn't want to see me suffer. They meant well, but often the things that felt compassionate in the moment simply made it easier for me to continue destroying my life.
2: Vancouver Strathcona, the riding held by the late Joan Phillip, the wife of Union of BC Indian Chiefs head Stuart Phillip, before she passed in early September. Now let's check in with what's happening on the national and international front.
4: Now this update from the Canadian press. An American has been charged for conspiring with the killer before and during February's Tumbler Ridge mass shooting. The FBI says James Cody Bryant had the information and ability to alert police, but instead encouraged the murders. Outgoing Quebec Premier Christine Fréchette has resigned as leader of the Coalition Avenir Quebec. The party did not win a single seat in yesterday's provincial election after 8 years in power. The BC Supreme Court is allowing the defendant to remain anonymous in author and professor Stephen Galloway's defamation case. The judge says the woman shown identifying her would carry objective harms and specific risks. The union for more than 9,000 Stellantis workers in Canada says its members will soon take a strike vote. Unifor says it's holding the vote because of an impasse over several key issues, including the future of the assembly plant Stellantis wants to sell in Brampton, Ontario. From the Canadian press, I'm Jason White.
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2: We've got an almost clear dividing line as far as the weather is concerned for our holiday. Friday is the cutoff day between warmer temperatures and then rain and then cooler temperatures as we work our way through. We've got 20 degrees for tomorrow, 22 degrees on Thursday, both days mostly sunshine, but then the system rolls in on Friday. That's going to give some shower activity and a high of around 17 or so, and that's going to cool things off as we get into the long weekend. It's a mix of sun and cloud, the call all the way through. 13 degrees on Saturday for your high, 14, 15, so temperatures will slightly move forward, but still going to be a lot cooler than it is right now. Now, if you're heading about, let's go with Prince George, see what their holiday is looking like. Not bad. 9 degrees on Sunday for the daytime high. Mix of sun and cloud. We've got 11 on the holiday Monday. Calgary across the Rockies, they're looking at a holiday Monday of around 14 degrees, so not terrible there. But before that, Sunday, the daytime high is only about 5 or so. And if you're heading all the way over to Toronto, they are looking at showers on the Monday with 20 degrees, 21 though the day before on Sunday.
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We got a couple of meteor showers coming up, including the Draconids peaking on October 8th, 9th, so a couple more days for that. And we'll have the other ones coming up October 21st and 22nd, the Orionids. Watch out for that somewhere out there. Here's Our Lady Peace.

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0: Hey, wait a minute. Is that a shoulder?
1: Paul James with you from the NL Newsroom. Here's what we're keeping watch on this hour. City Council here in Kamloops to decide today just how much more you may have to pay for garbage, recycling, and organics pickup next year. Administrative report showing the solid waste utility is hemorrhaging cash, forcing the city to choose among raising collection fees, cutting services, or using property taxes to cover the difference. Middle ground option presenting to council today would maintain all current services and increase the average residential collection rate by $38 next year. That scenario would see the annual fee for your standard 245-liter garbage cart rise by about $20, but would also require a general tax increase of about 1.5% to make up the difference. All across all three options presented by city staff, the annual fee for curbside organic collection is slated to increase anywhere from $24 to $36. City of Kamloops set to face its first real test tomorrow to see if it's got the right people in place to handle general voting day. The first of 3 days of advanced voting will take place tomorrow at Heritage House, as well as the Mac Island Sports Center, from 8 in the morning until 8 in the evening. Chief Electoral Officer Alicia Bidet admits the unprecedented overlapping of the provincial and municipal elections here in BC already stripping some of her resources away.
2: We did have a couple of officials who we initially did hire. They have withdrawn because they were called upon on the province. They've held previous roles with provincial elections and they were called upon, so they withdrew their application from ours. Definitely, they're free to do that.
1: Advanced voting tomorrow for the municipal election in Kamloops will be followed by another voting window on Saturday, and then a week from tomorrow in advance of general voting day on October the 17th. That vote on the 17th to coincide with an advanced voting day for the provincial election here in Kamloops as well, but at separate locations so as not to confuse voters or run the risk of mixing up ballots for the two separate races. Now let's check in with what's happening on the national and international front.
3: From the National Newsroom of the Canadian Press, I'm Jason White. U.S. investigators have charged a suspect for conspiring with the Tumbler Ridge mass killer before and during the February attack. Acting U.S. Attorney Neil Floyd says the accused tried to live stream the attack on social media to, quote, amplify the impact of the murders.
4: There was an attempt to get it brought up on the live stream. They got about 20 seconds of it, and then after that, it shut down and they were not able to complete the live stream.
3: The American suspect is now charged with conspiracy to murder persons in a foreign country. The shooter killed her mother and brother at home before killing 5 students and an educational assistant at Tumbler Ridge Secondary School in BC. Outgoing Quebec Premier Christine Fréchette has resigned as leader of the Coalition Avenir Quebec. The party did not win a single seat in yesterday's provincial election after 8 years in power, and experts are divided whether the CAQ can survive after being wiped off the political map. But Federal Industry Minister Melanie Joly says she's convinced Quebec's major infrastructure projects will move ahead under the new provincial government because they're in the province's interest.
5: When it comes to Churchill Falls, it is the biggest investment in clean energy in the entire history of North America. So that means Canada, the U.S. and Mexico. $70 billion of investments.
3: Joly says Churchill Falls would provide more power to help develop the economic potential of Quebec's industries. Prime Minister Mark Carney heads back to Turkey later this month to meet with business leaders and investors. The trip will also include meeting with Turkey's president as the two countries negotiate a trade agreement. But Canada's decision not to criticize Turkey's raids on organizations that advocate for minorities has drawn the ire of LGBTQ+ groups at home. British Columbia's Conservatives plan to repeal the province's no-fault auto insurance system. The major policy proposal's been revealed by a leaked letter from interim Conservative leader Lauren Dirksen to lawyers and insurance executives. BC New Democratic leader David Eby says Conservatives would be throwing British Columbians under the bus.
6: I am astonished that in a time when families, when drivers are struggling, that he would have a secret plan with trial lawyers to hand over the money from drivers to lawyers.
3: Dirksen says the current system's not helping people who have catastrophic injuries. Conservatives say they would make sure people hurt by reckless drivers will get the necessary care while keeping insurance rates affordable. Vancouver's Annalena has become the city's first restaurant to earn 2 Michelin stars. Michelin upgraded the contemporary restaurant in Kitsilano from its previous 1-star status today. The Michelin Guide is a globally recognized dining and hotel rating system published by the tire company Michelin. This is the Canadian Press. In sports, a busy night in the NHL with 9 games on tap. The Montreal Canadiens and Toronto Maple Leafs are both home. Habs face the Stanley Cup champion Carolina Hurricanes, while the Leafs host the Nashville Predators. The Ottawa Senators are on the road in Detroit. The Milwaukee Brewers can advance to their second straight National League Championship Series with a win tonight in San Diego. Brewers enter Game 3 of their best-of-5 NL Division Series against the Padres with a 2-0 lead. But first, the Los Angeles Dodgers are visiting Atlanta with that division series tied 1-1. Montreal receiver Tyson Philpott's record-breaking performance has been honored by the CFL. The league named him the top player of Week 18. He caught 11 passes for 207 yards in a win over Winnipeg. And the BC Lions have released defensive back Josh Haggerty. He was suspended for 2 games by the CFL for striking running back Liam Talbot of the Montreal Alouettes on September 12th. From the Canadian Press, I'm Jason White.
7: From the NL Sports Desk, I'm John Keane. 9 games tonight, the NHL, the Maple Leafs, Montreal Canadiens, and Ottawa Senators all see action. The Canucks, meanwhile, back in action Thursday in Carolina against Logan Stankoven and the Hurricanes. In the BC Hockey Conference tonight, Merritt hosting Princeton, while the Kamloops Storm will play in Williams Lake Friday for their next action. Kamloops Blazers have been playing this season so far with just one of their available 3 20-year-olds in the lineup, but that'll change to tomorrow night is forward Gavin Nemus expected to make his WHL debut. Nemus, recruited out of Cowichan in the BCHL, put up 48 points in 50 games for the Capitals last season. As for playing at...
8: Yeah, obviously it's a jump, but I've taken a jump before from the Manitoba Junior to the BC Junior, so just another step, and I think I'm ready for it.
7: A higher level this year?
8: Yeah, obviously it's a jump, but I've taken a jump before from the Manitoba Junior to the BC Junior, so just another step, and I think I'm ready for it.
7: Carson Olsen's the other 20-year-old not in the lineup just yet due to an upper body injury. We could see him this weekend. The Blazers host the Brandon Wheat Kings tomorrow night at 7. Major League Baseball playoffs continue. 2 games tonight. Milwaukee can sweep San Diego and advance to the NL Championship, while the LA Dodgers and Atlanta Braves play Game 3. That series tied 1-1. And the BC Lions have released defensive back Josh Haggerty. The move comes after Haggerty was suspended for 2 games by the CFL for striking running back Liam Talbot of the Montreal Alouettes. Talbot suffered a groin injury that required surgery. In a statement, GM of the Lions Ryan Rigmaiden said they had time during Haggerty's suspension to review the player's action and decided to cut him loose. Paul has weather next.
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1: Temperature-wise, we are still looking pretty good here in Kamloops as we work our way toward our Thanksgiving long weekend. With 20 degrees for tomorrow, under mostly sunshine, we will see a few clouds this evening, and that'll linger into tomorrow morning for some of the morning, but we're looking at mostly clear skies. For tomorrow night, it is down to 9 degrees for the overnight low, and then it's up to 22 on your Thursday. 22 is going to be our high for the next while, because from there, it's shower activity. Thursday night into Friday, the clouds will start rolling in, and then there is a good possibility we'll see rain throughout the day on your Friday, heading into our long weekend with a 17-degree high. 13, though, for your high on Saturday, so the temperature is going to come down fairly significantly. It'll warm up slightly, though, as we work our way through the long weekend. Sunday, we're looking at a high of 14 degrees under partly cloudy skies. It is a 15-degree day on the holiday Monday. Also, a mix of sun and cloud.
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Can't thank you enough for making us a part of your day. We do appreciate it. It's Drew Ferreira here for The Drive Home, playing your favorites from the 70s, 80s, and 90s. And here's Forever Young from Alphaville.

0: Here's Rick James and Super Freak. It's Drew Ferreira. And I don't know about you, but I have never had much luck thrifting. I have never struck gold. Unlike this guy, James Allen was perusing through his local Value Village in Winnipeg when he found Randy Bachman's jacket that was given to him in 2014 when he was inducted into the Musicians Hall of Fame and Museum in Nashville. So he bought it, and he wanted to verify it was real, so he went on TikTok, and Randy's daughter Lorelai confirmed that it is the real deal and that her father had donated a bunch of jackets to Value Village. And while it might be worth something to a collector, James has decided to keep it and eventually pass it down to one of his two sons. It's now an Allen family heirloom. And we do have Randy Bachman coming up with BTO in our next 10 songs in a row, along with music from Depeche Mode and Def Leppard.
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2: I'm Paul James with the latest from the NL Newsroom. Here's what we're keeping watch on this hour. Tomorrow, going to be the first test to see whether the city of Kamloops has all the right people in place to ensure general voting day on October 17th goes without much of a challenge. Unprecedented overlap of the provincial and municipal elections, creating a unique challenge for local officials trying to retain their trained workers. Chief Electoral Officer Aisha Bidet says some staff in Kamloops have already backed out of their municipal election priorities to work for the province instead. Bidet says they're hoping the situation is now stabilized, saying there are a lot of people who did initially line up to help.
3: We are hoping that for the most part we don't lose any more workers, as it could potentially pose a challenge. So we're hoping that we're able to keep who we've hired and keep moving forward. We had a great response initially from Kamloops as well. We had over 400 applications.
2: Advanced voting for the municipal election will take place tomorrow at Heritage House and at the Mac Island Sports Center. It'll be followed up by another day on Saturday of advanced voting, followed by another day on the following Wednesday before the general vote on the 17th. Training for municipal election staff and the pre-voting work that Elections BC puts all of its staff through for a provincial vote are actually two separate processes. Should know later today, if you're a homeowner here in Kamloops, just how much extra it may end up costing you for your sewer and garbage fees moving forward. Kamloops City Council set to debate a series of proposed hikes to residential solid waste and collection fees today. A new administrative report outlining three options to cover revenue shortfalls in the city's solid waste utility. The most expensive for residents would maintain current service levels but increase the average annual collection rate by $58 starting next year. Under that scenario, a fee for the standard 245-liter garbage cart would jump by some $40, while organics and recycling pickup fees would also see smaller increases. The report notes that the utility is facing significant challenges in maintaining its operations as a fully self-funded service due to declining revenues from commercial bins as well as regional landfills. Now let's check in with what's happening on the national and international front.
4: Now this update from the Canadian press. U.S. investigators have charged a suspect for conspiring with the Tumblr Ridge mass killer before and during the attack. The FBI says the suspect was watching video footage from the shooter as she carried out the killings. The Secretary of State for Defense Procurement says changes at the Defense Investment Agency will make it more flexible. The government wants to turn the year-old agency into a crown corporation. British Columbia Conservatives plan to repeal the province's no-fault auto insurance system. That's in a leaked letter from the party's interim leader to lawyers and insurance executives. And medical experts are rejecting past claims by Robert F. Kennedy Jr. about the HPV vaccine Gardasil. A resurfaced video shows the now U.S. Health Secretary claiming that children are more likely to die from the vaccine than from cervical cancer. Kennedy has a history of sharing false and misleading health information, including about vaccines. From the Canadian press, I'm Jason White.
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2: We've got an almost clear dividing line as far as the weather is concerned for our holiday. Friday is the cutoff day between warmer temperatures and then rain and then cooler temperatures as we work our way through. We've got 20 degrees for tomorrow, 22 degrees on Thursday. Both days mostly sunshine, but then the system rolls in on Friday. That's going to give some shower activity and a high of around 17 or so. And that's going to cool things off as we get into the long weekend. It's a mix of sun and cloud, the call all the way through. 13 degrees on Saturday for your high, 14, 15. So temperatures will slightly move forward, but still going to be a lot cooler than it is right now. Now, if you're heading about, let's go with Prince George, see what their holiday is looking like. Not bad. 9 degrees on Sunday for the daytime high. Mix of sun and cloud. We've got 11 on the holiday Monday. Calgary across the Rockies, they're looking at a holiday Monday of around 14 degrees. So not terrible there. But before that Sunday, the daytime high is only about 5 or so. And if you're heading all the way over to Toronto, they are looking at showers on the Monday with 20 degrees, 21 though, the day before on Sunday.
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Erasure are returning next year with a new album. Vince Clark and Andy Bell have confirmed that Radio Radio is going to be out on March the 12th. Here's Vince with Depeche Mode. Just Can't Get Enough, as 10 songs in a row continue.

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0: Paul James with you from the NL Newsroom. Here's what we're keeping watch on this hour.
1: The city of Kamloops looking at a possible reduction of solid waste services next year as the city looks to try and balance off a struggling utility budget. Council reviewing three options to try to address revenue shortfalls. This includes a scenario that could limit the average residential fee increase to just $22 in 2027. However, that cheaper option requiring a permanent closing of the Bunker Road Recycling Depot and shifting curbside organics collections to bi-weekly during the winter months. That means you hang on to your recyclables and your composting for 2 weeks at a time. It also requires subsidizing the solid waste utility through general taxes, which staff estimates could be equivalent to a 0.57% tax increase. If it were to go a different route, council could prefer to maintain all current services through using a tax subsidy. The average household would face a $58 hike to their annual collection fees overall. New call to action from the BC Conservatives to put the party at the front lines of crime and disorder. Interim leader Lauren Dirksen is accompanied by Skeena incumbent Claire Rattay to the downtown east side of Vancouver today, where the Conservatives are running a candidate in the heavily NDP-leaning riding of Vancouver Strathcona. The party calling for more than 1,000 police officers to be put on the streets across the province while also eliminating avenues that allow the addicted to continue accessing illicit drugs through harm reduction programs that are not accountable. Rattay, who's been the BC Conservative mental health and addictions critic, recounted her life on the streets of the downtown east side, where she was into heavy drug use before she finally decided to move on.
2: My family loved me. People tried to help me. People gave me money, second chances, kindness, and leniency because they didn't want to see me suffer. They meant well, but often the things that felt compassionate in the moment simply made it easier for me to continue destroying my life.
1: Vancouver Strathcona, the riding held by the late Joan Phillip, the wife of Union of BC Indian Chiefs head Stuart Phillip, before she passed in early September. Now let's check in with what's happening on the national and international front.
3: From the National Newsroom of the Canadian Press, I'm Jason White. American investigators say a 30-year-old in Washington state advised, funded, and encouraged the Tumblr Ridge mass killer. The FBI says the suspect even offered to live stream the attack. Public Safety Minister Gary Anandasangari says it's too soon to say if the suspect will also face prosecution in Canada.
4: What I will say is that RCMP has worked in collaboration with the FBI. If Canadian laws as part of it were broken and based on the circumstances, there's a likelihood that individual could also face prosecution in Canada.
3: The suspect is alleged to have given the shooter suggestions on target locations. Quebec's premier designate says a sovereignty referendum is not among his immediate priorities. Parti Québécois leader Paul St-Pierre Plamondon has promised to call a referendum, but not until after U.S. President Donald Trump leaves office. He says he'll focus instead on homelessness, government spending, and trying to sever the province's ties to the monarchy. The federal Liberal government has tabled new legislation to turn its year-old Defense Investment Agency into a Crown corporation. Secretary of State for Defense Procurement Stephen Furr says the agency will get more flexibility, but with government oversight and accountability.
5: Procurement involves complex contracts and negotiations with some of the world's largest companies. The agency needs the talent, authorities, commercial expertise to negotiate confidently, make timely decisions, and to manage those relationships over decades. This model will help us bring commercial discipline to that work while protecting the public interest and maintaining clear accountability to Canadians.
3: Prime Minister Mark Carney created the Defense Investment Agency last October to streamline defense procurement. Ontario has referred its student assistance program payments at private career colleges to the police. Colleges and Universities Minister Nolan Quinn says the ministry launched targeted inspections of career colleges last year.
6: Preliminary findings have identified serious concerns about the integrity of the OSAP system across private post-secondary institutions that requires further investigation. As a result, the government has paused all OSAP payments associated with private post-secondary institutions while the audit proceeds.
3: Court records show Career Colleges Ontario has warned the province for years about potentially suspicious OSAP activity. The new film, Tenzing, tells the story of the first human ever photographed standing on top of Mount Everest. Tenzing Norgay was a Sherpa who reached the world's highest summit with Edmund Hillary in 1953. The film chronicles his path leading up to Everest, as well as his and Hillary's daring ascent. Tenzing opens in theaters Friday before streaming later this month on Apple TV+. This is the Canadian Press. In sports, the Montreal Canadiens welcome the Stanley Cup champion Carolina Hurricanes as part of tonight's NHL action. It's a rematch of last season's Eastern Conference Final, which Carolina won in five games. The undefeated Ottawa Senators are on the road tonight to take on the Detroit Red Wings. The Toronto Maple Leafs are home to the Nashville Predators. It's the last date of a season-opening four-game homestand before Toronto goes on a tough road trip against Vegas, Colorado, and Utah. If the Milwaukee Brewers win tonight in San Diego, they'll advance to their second straight National League Championship Series. The Brewers enter tonight's Game 3 of their best-of-five NL Division Series against the Padres, up 2-0. Right now, the Los Angeles Dodgers are on the field in Atlanta, with that Division Series tied at 1. And Major League Soccer action has the Vancouver Whitecaps visiting the Chicago Fire. The Fire is 5th in the MLS Eastern Conference, while Vancouver leads the West. From the Canadian Press, I'm Jason White.
7: From the NL Sports Desk, I'm John Keane. You know, the Blazers, a busy week ahead here at home. It begins tomorrow night against the East Division's Brandon Wheat Kings. It's expected newly signed 20-year-old forward Gavin Nemus will make his Blazer debut after missing the first five games with a lower body injury.
8: Yeah, it's pretty exciting. You know, I've been out for a little bit, itching to get back and that, and the boys got off to a good start, so I'm excited to jump back in and get going with them.
7: Nemus played last year in the BCHL at Cowichan Valley. He put up 48 points in 50 games. The Blazers also hoping to get defenseman Carson Olsen and Joaquin Garris back from injury this week. Two games tonight in the WHL, and ones the Blazers will be pre-scouting, no doubt. The Swift Current Broncos play in Penticton. Swift is here Friday, and Brandon, who they'll host tomorrow, is in Vancouver. Busy night in the NHL with nine games, but the Canucks will be back in action Thursday in Carolina when they take on Logan Stankoven and the Hurricanes. Major League Baseball playoffs, Milwaukee can advance to the NL Championship Series if they can knock off the San Diego Padres this evening. Milwaukee's up on the best of 5-2-0. Elsewhere, the World Series defending champion LA Dodgers and the Atlanta Braves set to match up that best of 5 tied 1-1. Paul has weather next.
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1: Temperature-wise, we are still looking pretty good here in Kamloops as we work our way toward our Thanksgiving long weekend. With 20 degrees for tomorrow under mostly sunshine, we will see a few clouds this evening, and that'll linger into tomorrow morning for some of the morning, but we're looking at mostly clear skies. For tomorrow night, it is down to 9 degrees for the overnight low, and then it's up to 22 on your Thursday. 22 is going to be our high for the next while, because from there, it's shower activity. Thursday night into Friday, the clouds will start rolling in, and then there is a good possibility we'll see rain throughout the day on your Friday, heading into our long weekend with a 17-degree high. 13, though, for your high on Saturday, so the temperature is going to come down fairly significantly. It'll warm up slightly, though, as we work our way through the long weekend. Sunday, we're looking at a high of 14 degrees under partly cloudy skies. It is a 15-degree day on the holiday Monday. Also, a mix of sun and cloud.
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16: BC Lions Special Teams Coordinator Dennis McKnight loves his nicknames. We told you recently about Kieran Poissant, who was known as Fish even before McKnight's arrival earlier this year. McKnight refers to Poissant as Fish, Mahi Mahi, Salmon. Well, you get the idea. Then there's defensive lineman Thibaut Debaye, the Lions global player from Belgium. Well, guess what? He's called Belgium Waffle, or maybe Belgium Waffle. Even newcomers aren't exempt. That's practice roster DBs Jordan Oladukun and Robert Graham found out. Oladukun is simply known as Okidoki, while Graham is known as Duck. What most players don't know is McKnight had a nickname himself when he played offensive line for the San Diego Chargers in the 80s. It was Conan, given his chiseled physique. For the Lions Huddle, I'm Bob the Moj Marjanovic.
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playing your favorite tunes from the 70s, 80s, and 90s as you finish off the workday and make your way home. One of the ultimate hair metal anthems coming up, courtesy of Def Leppard. First up, Andy Kim and Rock Me Gently.

0: I am too smart. I am too smart. I am too smart. I am too smart. S-M-R-T. I mean S-M-A-R-R-T.
1: We most certainly are. A new report says Canada is one of the smartest countries in the world. We're in 10th place out of 80 countries on a 2026 global intelligence ranking. And yes, we are smarter than Americans. They're in 18th place.
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3: Paul James with you from the NL Newsroom. Here's what we're keeping watch on this hour. City Council here in Kamloops to decide today just how much more you may have to pay for garbage, recycling, and organics pickup next year. Administrative report showing the solid waste utility is hemorrhaging cash, forcing the city to choose among raising collection fees, cutting services, or using property taxes to cover the difference. Middle ground option presenting to council today would maintain all current services and increase the average residential collection rate by $38 next year. That scenario would see the annual fee for your standard 245-liter garbage cart rise by about $20, but would also require a general tax increase of about 1.5% to make up the difference. All across all three options presented by city staff, the annual fee for curbside organic collection is slated to increase anywhere from $24 to $36. City of Kamloops set to face its first real test tomorrow to see if it's got the right people in place to handle general voting day. The first of 3 days of advanced voting will take place tomorrow at Heritage House, as well as the Mac Island Sports Center from 8 in the morning until 8 in the evening. Chief Electoral Officer Alicia Bidet admits the unprecedented overlapping of the provincial and municipal elections here in BC, already stripping some of her resources away.
4: We did have a couple of officials who we initially did hire. They have withdrawn because they are going to be, they were called upon on the province. They've held previous roles with provincial elections and they were called upon, so they withdrew their application from ours. Definitely, they're free to do that.
3: Advanced voting tomorrow for the municipal election in Kamloops will be followed by another voting window on Saturday and then a week from tomorrow in advance of general voting day on October the 17th. That vote on the 17th to coincide with an advanced voting day for the provincial election here in Kamloops as well, but at separate locations so as not to confuse voters or run the risk of mixing up ballots for the two separate races. Now let's check in with what's happening on the national and international front.
5: Now this update from the Canadian press. The FBI says a Washington state suspect advised, funded, and encouraged the Tumbler Ridge mass killer. The MP for Tumbler Ridge, BC, calls the suspect's arrest an important step toward getting answers about why the shooting happened. Quebec's premier designate says a sovereignty referendum's not among his immediate priorities. Parti Québécois leader Paul St-Pierre Plamondon says he'll instead focus on homelessness, government spending, and trying to sever Quebec's ties to the monarchy. Interim BC Conservative leader Lorne Dirksen says BC's no-fault auto insurance system doesn't work. A leaked letter from Dirksen to lawyers and insurance executives pledges a Conservative government would scrap BC's no-fault insurance. The new film Tenzing tells the story of the first human ever photographed on top of Mount Everest. Tenzing Norgay was a Sherpa who reached the world's highest summit with Edmund Hillary in 1953. Tenzing opens in theaters Friday. From the Canadian press, I'm Jason White.
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3: We've got an almost clear dividing line as far as the weather is concerned for our holiday. Friday is the cutoff day between warmer temperatures and then rain and then cooler temperatures as we work our way through. We've got 20 degrees for tomorrow, 22 degrees on Thursday. Both days mostly sunshine, but then the system rolls in on Friday. That's going to give some shower activity and a high of around 17 or so. And that's going to cool things off as we get into the long weekend. It's a mix of sun and cloud, the call all the way through. 13 degrees on Saturday for your high, 14, 15. So temperatures will slightly move forward, but still going to be a lot cooler than it is right now. Now, if you're heading about, let's go with Prince George, see what their holiday is looking like. Not bad. 9 degrees on Sunday for the daytime high. Mix of sun and cloud. We've got 11 on the holiday Monday. Calgary across the Rockies, they're looking at a holiday Monday of around 14 degrees, so not terrible there. But before that, Sunday, the daytime high is only about 5 or so. And if you're heading all the way over to Toronto, they are looking at Showers on the Monday with 20 degrees, 21 though, the day before on Sunday.
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0: So tell me, what does Heaven from Bryan Adams mean to you?
1: That song is one of the first songs that my wife and I dance to. And whenever I hear it, I just think of her smile because it just lights up a room.

Edie Brickell and Rufus Wainwright make guest appearances on the new album from Susanna Hoffs. Her fifth solo album, The List, came out last month. And Susanna's coming up with the Bangles. First up, Lionel Richie, and All Night Long.

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0: I'm Paul James with the latest from the NL Newsroom. Here's what we're keeping watch on this hour. Tomorrow, going to be the first test to see whether the city of Kamloops has all the right people in place to ensure general voting day on October 17th goes without much of a challenge. Unprecedented overlap of the provincial and municipal elections, creating a unique challenge for local officials trying to retain their trained workers. Chief Electoral Officer Aisha Bidet says some staff in Kamloops have already backed out of their municipal election priorities to work for the province instead. Bidet says they're hoping the situation is now stabilized, saying there are a lot of people who did initially line up to help.
1: We are hoping that for the most part we don't lose any more workers, as it could potentially pose a challenge. So we're hoping that we're able to keep who we've hired and keep moving forward. We had a great response initially from Kamloops as well. We had over 400